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1: All right. So anyway, my journal came to me and said, sing this scripture. And then the scripture was Proverbs 3. And I just looked at it and then I started going, said we will write them all down. Yeah. I see y'all be on Instagram, huh? Y'all be... So we really ought to write. Okay, let us sing the song, all right? Come on, let's go for it. Y'all gotta, we gotta find some energy. Come on.

Have you got a prayer request? Do you need to stand with someone in prayer? Well, we are here for you. 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
2: The darkest hour is just before dawn. Weeping may endure for a night, but joy comes in the morning. Welcome to Meet Dawn.
3: Weeping may endure in the night, but joy certainly comes in the morning. Welcome to today's edition of Mid-Dawn on Radio Christian Voice with me, Tamwani Dakamono. And you know that Mid-Dawn comes your way every morning of the week from 3 to 5 a.m. Central African time. Different voices, different words of encouragement. But trust me, you will definitely be uplifted every time you tune in. And today, I think let's set aside these 2 hours to just soak in this moment of interaction with God, right? And even the scriptures that we will be looking at today, particularly from the book of Psalms, just talk about the beauty of being in God's presence. And I pray to God that beyond the conversation, beyond the reading of scripture today, you will desire more and more to be in his presence. So refreshing, so revitalizing, so strengthening. Ever felt weak to the point of giving up? Perhaps you've already given up. And the Lord comes to encourage you. The whole Lord of my God, the God of heaven and earth, cares about me, that he visits me, refreshes my soul. Oh, wow. Yeah, I think that is also a hint of what part of Psalms we will be reading at some point during these next 2 hours. So for now, let's get into soaking in wonderful, uplifting worship music. And when we come back, we will be in Psalm chapter 84 and verse 10.

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0: Tune in and allow us to walk with you in your journey with the Lord.
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0: Radio Christian Voice. Your

Psalm 84, verse 10. I did say earlier that this is a scripture. Well, the first scripture that we're going to read today, Psalm 84 and verse 10. I think we can read all the way till 12. A single day in your courts is better than 1,000 elsewhere. I would rather be a gatekeeper in the house of my God than live the good life in the homes of the wicked. For the Lord God is our sun and our shield. He gives us grace and glory. The Lord will withhold no good thing from those who do what is right. O Lord of heaven's armies, what joy for those who trust in you. They trust in you. They want to live right by you. And they're called your own. What a privilege it is to be able to spend even just one day in his court, a place filled with God's presence. Have you ever had, let me think of a moment that you've had a wonderfully spiritually refreshing time at church. Now, this is with a community of believers, right? And that during that church service, the presence of God was so tangible. It was so refreshing, was so full. And you didn't want to go back home. Or you had a time of prayer with family. And the house, the atmosphere in the house just became peaceful all of a sudden. It's like someone with so much authority just walked in and your spirits were very much aware. But even more beautiful is during that time of prayer. Or you could be walking, going about your day. And it's like, I don't know, it's like you're just awakened. It's like you're just suddenly aware of someone beside you, a presence that you know, but you're fearful of. Of course, not fearful like, oh, you're afraid, but it makes you just want to bow down. That's the presence of God. Now imagine, and you're being in a place full of his presence. And let's say you get to spend, it's better to spend even 2 hours in such a place than spend 30 days far away. Because you know what's funny? Even just 1 hour in God's presence, in that manifest presence of God, that's refreshing. And he refreshes your soul even for that day. That 1 hour is good enough to keep you going even for a week. Can you imagine? But you know, even that 1 hour, which is good enough to keep you going for a whole week or so, leaves you wanting more and more and more. That is why it's just so beautiful to be in his presence, to continually engage with him day in, day out. Yes, you can sing praises to him whilst you're doing the dishes, whilst you're preparing the kids for school, we are preparing for work, or you're staying home, whatever it is that you're preparing for as you're going about your day. Are you just seated at home? Are you working? Whatever it is, you just want to, you know, just letting God know that, Lord, I see you. Lord, I love you. I want to be with you every day and every hour. Well, as we continue in this moment of soaking, just meditate on the goodness of God and how beautiful it is to be in his presence and to

0: worship at his feet. It's refreshing. And in this morning, beyond asking, let's just thank him that he is present in our lives. And yes, he is an ever-present help in times of trouble. But who said he goes anywhere when things are good? He is right there with us, celebrating with us in our victories. Because he's the one who gave us those very victories. And what beauty it is to actually be aware of the presence of the one who holds it all together. Oh, so beautiful. Let's continue soaking and being uplifted in more music.
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What a wonderful time to just pray, worship, get ready for the day and days ahead, and well, the hours ahead too, but just soaking in God's presence. I'm just here to remind you of our verse, first verse, which is Psalm 84, verse 10 to 12. A single day in your courts is better than a thousand elsewhere. And I would rather be a gatekeeper in the house of my God than leave the good life in the homes of the wicked. For the Lord God is our sun and our shield. He gives us grace and glory, and the Lord will withhold no good thing from those who do what is right. Going on, it says, O Lord of heaven's armies, what joy for those who trust in you. It's so beautiful to trust in the Lord, knowing that he will come through, right? And also, think of it this way. When the presence of God, you've ever heard this statement in song, somebody just saying the presence of God is heaven to us. Yes, heaven would just be without God's presence. Just that's the best way I could put it. It wouldn't make sense. It wouldn't be a place you look forward to without the presence of God, the eternal, peace-filled, joy-giving presence of God. Without it, wouldn't be looking forward to heaven, right? So yeah, I now imagine he gets to be with us even here where we are right now. Are you in a room alone? Are you driving this time of the night? You maybe you're traveling, or you're awake because it's around this time that you do your devotion, but somehow you decided to tune in. God is there with you.

with you, and his eyes are on you, just as his eyes are on the sparrow, watching over the sun as he goes up and down. Wow. That's the presence of God. Even as we continue to soak, I want you to know we are still together till the hour of 5. Do not touch that dial. This is Radio Christian Voice, and you're listening to Meet Darling.

0: There was a time when life felt like an uphill climb. Bills piling up, relationships breaking down. It all seemed too much, but then something changed. I found peace, not from the world, but from God. If you're struggling, I've been there, and I want you to know you are not alone. Let me tell you how Jesus transformed my life.
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1: The darkest hour is just before dawn. Just before dawn. Weeping may endure for a night, but joy comes in the morning.

Revelation, when John had this encounter with the Lord, he saw that the one who was seated on the throne had a scroll in his hand. There was an angel that asked, is there anyone who is worthy to open the scroll and to break its seals? And the Bible says that no one in heaven or on earth was found worthy to open the scroll. And John wrote that he began to weep, but the angel said to him, weep no more, for behold, the Lion of the tribe of Judah, he

0: Good morning again. Well, we are past 4 a.m. Central African Time, and you're still tuned in to Mid-Dawn on your home since 94. Radio Christian Voice, I'm Jamani Daka Mono, and we are together till 5. And we're just soaking today in the goodness of God. We are just smiling when we think of the transformative nature of God's presence, the refreshing nature, and how wonderful it is to be in His presence, to be where He is, you know? Now, I want us to go to Psalm 23, verse 6. Possibly one of my favorite chapters in Psalms, and I know that it's one of yours too, because you're thinking, I'm like a sheep, and the Lord is my shepherd. He is leading me, and the shepherd will make sure the flock. It's very intact, hey? A psalm of David. The Lord is my shepherd. I have all that I need. He makes me rest in green meadows. He leads me beside peaceful streams. He renews my strength and He guides me along right paths, bringing honor to His name. Even when I walk through the darkest valley, I will not be afraid, for You are closely beside me. Your rod and Your staff protect and comfort me. You prepare a feast for me in the presence of my enemies. You honor me by anointing my head with oil. My cup overflows with blessings. Surely Your goodness and unfailing love will pursue me all the days of my life, and I will dwell in the house of the Lord forever. Thinking of what David was talking about here, just, you know, being a beneficiary of God's goodness. And also, just, I love the declaration at the end, and I will dwell in the house of the Lord forever. Kuti, where the I will be in person of God's presence all the days of my life, and that will be my dwelling place forever. In this lifetime and the next, we follow Jesus. Because where He is, that's the dwelling of peace, fullness of joy, beyond understanding, all forms of human understanding. You know what I mean? Something so beautiful. Now, as we continue soaking in uplifting music, I just want you to know that one last portion of scripture from the book of Psalms that we'll be reading, Psalm 91, that will be perhaps the scripture on which we meditate for the rest of the day. This is Mid-Dawn.
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And finally, we go to Psalm chapter 91. And this is what the Bible says. I think we'll read the whole chapter, even as we just bring everything to a summation, if I should put it that way. Those who live in the shelter of the Most High will find rest in the shadow of the Almighty. If you continue to live in the shelter of the Most High, you make Him where you sleep, where you live. You will find rest in the shadow of the Almighty. You will find safety and comfort in under His canopy of protection.

No evil will conquer you. No plague will come near your home, for he will order his angels to protect you wherever you go. And they will hold you up with their hands, and so you won't even hurt your foot on a stone. You will trample upon lions and cobras, and you will crush fierce lions and serpents under your feet. And the Lord says, I will rescue those who love me. I will protect those who trust in my name. And when they call on me, I will answer. I will be with them in trouble. I will rescue and honor them, and I will reward them with a long life and give them my salvation. I mean, can it be said better than that? I absolutely don't think so. And that is the word of God. Dear brother, dear sister, this is our portion. That the Lord our God will be our dwelling place, our safe refuge, our hiding place for sure. In him we definitely put our trust and will love him all the days of our lives. May God be with you, protect you, bless you, and keep you safe under the shadow of his wings. I'm Temwani Dakamono. And well, I will leave you with more music to just soak in and be uplifted, even as we look forward to the beginning of this day. Keep listening to Radio Christian Voice. This is the end of today's edition of Midday, but be sure to tune in again, same time, every morning from 3 to 5 a.m. Central African Time. God bless you.

0: sometimes feel like everything is meaningless, like every day is just spent in vain.
1: To be honest, that's how I felt before I had a personal relationship with Jesus Christ. So I completely get you.
0: Oh yeah?
1: It's impossible to find true meaning apart from our Creator. You know, God created us for a purpose, but we can only find it when we are in a relationship with Him.
0: That sounds amazing. But where do you even begin to have a relationship with a God you can't see?
1: Listen, God has revealed Himself to us in many ways. You find Him in nature, that's His creation. You find Him in His Word contained in the Bible. And you find Him through Jesus Christ, His Son, that He sent to die for us. You know, God loves you so much and is ready to reveal Himself to you if you let Him in. I'm actually glad that you've asked those questions.
0: Wow, that's amazing. How do I let Him in?
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tell you something, rain only matters to those who have seed in the ground. 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But if you've been planting some things, if you've been praying some things, when the rain comes, you can expect a harvest. Follow. 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
0: Sayings of Agur, son of Jacob, and Isaiah 1. The vision concerning Judah and Jerusalem that Isaiah, son of Amos, saw during the reigns of Uzziah. 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

Let the earth be glad. 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
12: My name is Skills Emmanuel. I say no to violence. I say no to hate speech. I say no to political intolerance. I say no to tribalism. I say yes to a prosperous Zambia. I say yes to a united Zambia. I say yes to a peaceful Zambia. One Zambia, one nation. I choose peace because I'm Zambian.

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1: Being bold is actually beyond pressing shift keys. It's beyond shaving machines. It's beyond reversing a cancerous disease. Being bold is coming to the understanding that the harvest is more than plenty, but those willing to put in the work are few. Turn quickly to the book of Matthew, past 28 chapters and come to verses 19 and realize the mandate is to look at the world and all its nations and say to ourselves, therefore, I'll go too. I'll go and love my neighbor enough to want to see them in heaven. I'll go and be compassionate enough to share the gospel with no fear end. I'll remember that persecution must be for his name's sake, because I'm grafted in. To God, we kids are namesakes. The practicality requires me to

0: urge, I invite you. I step into prayer and offering daily support to the brethren, being a good example of righteous standing to all my sisters, and then realize that it's time we disciples went out to disciple others, to disciple the world into getting to know the God of the Bible. So go ye into the world and share his word boldly. The call is to engage culture for his glory.
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2: Do you hear that sound? Hear that sound? Rhythms from our motherland. Our motherland. Moving through the very being of our souls. Where is it coming from? Moving from the banks of the Nile River into the Sahara Desert, right into the Cape in South Africa, all the way to our motherland, Zambia. This beat unites us all. The beat is here on Lumbanya Time with Patrick.
3: 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Welcome to this week's edition of Lumbanya Time. You are listening to Radio Christian Voice. It's a warm welcome. I've got you covered for 2 hours. My name is Patrick Muhau, here to remind you that this is the day that the Lord has made. In the midst of what you've lost, in the midst of what you don't have, God loves you, God cares for you. God loves your child. God loves your finances. God loves each and everything that concerns you. And God wants you to see him being God in your situation. When you do that, that's you walking in faith. Scripture does remind us to say that weeping may endure for a night, but joy comes in the morning. Today, God wants you to see him being God in your situation. As per usual, in terms of your music in this hour, some great mellow music. That's what I've got queued up for you. As a matter of fact, a lot of deep worship songs all the way up to 7 hours. Here to remind you that this is a program that brings Africa close to you. Having said that, we're making a stop to West Africa, South Africa. We've got some local music queued up for you. How about we get this show on the road? Here is Minister Michael Mahendere coming up with Who Is Like You. God is good.

He's loving. He's an awesome God.

has greatly contributed to African gospel music, South African gospel music to be precise. That's Reverend Benjamin Dube with the Hallelujah. Also, we have to go back to somewhat 6-7 years ago. So with that particular song there, this is Radio Christian Voice. This is Lumbanya Time.

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1: Hello and welcome to today's devotion. This is Pastor Matthews Manda of Kingdom Restoration Ministry. We are so glad and so thankful to God for this opportunity that He has given us. As we go about our daily business today, it is important for us to put the Lord first. We need to put the Lord first. In the book of Psalm, chapter number 127, in Psalm chapter number 127, the Bible says, unless the Lord builds the house, they labor in vain that build it. Unless the Lord builds the house, they labor in vain that build it. It is important, beloved, that because God is the one that builds all things, Hebrews chapter 4, chapter 3, verse 4, it says, every house is built by someone, but the builder of all things is God. It's important, beloved, to understand that for anything to be built, it takes God. It takes God to have anything built. It takes God to have a family built. It takes God to have a ministry built. It takes God to have a relationship built. It takes God to have a marriage built, to have everything, literally everything else. It takes God for things to flourish. And so he says, except the Lord builds the house, they labor in vain that build it. So sometimes we do things and we want to depend on our own strength. We want to, because maybe

0: we are able to do certain things, we tend to forget that we are a function of the doing of God. We are a function of the doing of God. If God is not building, then anybody who is trying to build is not building. If God is not building, anybody else who is trying to do anything closer to building may seem to be building, but they are not building. Why? Because the maker is not involved in what is being done. So every day, even today, as we go about our business, as we run from place to place, as we meet business people, as we have business meetings, as we go to about doing God's work, it is important for us to involve God in everything that we are going to do. Because if God is going to build, then whatever God is building has a blessing. If God is going to build, then whatever God is building has a future. Anything that you may seem to be building alone has no future, because it does not have the hand of God. It has not have the blessing of God. If a young man wants to get a young woman so that they could stay together without the blessing of God, that relationship will not stand, because God is not involved. Beloved, let's get a blessing from God. Let's involve God in what we do. The psalmist says, I set the Lord before me. I put God before me. Before I do anything, I ensure that God is in front of me. I ensure that God is the one that is leading me. And so if God is leading you, if God is leading me, it means God has already gone ahead of us. If God is the one that is leading us in that business, it means he's already gone ahead of us. It means he's already cleared the way. He's already, you know, done away with all these stones, all these issues that might, you know, might hinder your progress in anything that you're doing. Involve God today and you see his hand. May the Lord bless this word. Amen.
1: Thank you very much, Pastor Manda. Listening to the program, my friend, you do not have a relationship with or any father. Maybe you did have a relationship with God, and along the way this year, you lost that relationship. You are living a life that is not pleasing to God. You know, deep down in your heart, that yes, you do go to church. Yes, you do serve God in your local church. Could be in the ushering team, in the praise team, maybe in the men's team, women's team, really, the youth ministry. You know, deep down in your heart, that secretly God is not pleased with what you do, and you've been asking yourself, how do I go back? How do I renew that relationship that I had with God? Well, dear friend, let me remind you that it's very simple, and know that God loves you, God cares for you, and this morning has demonstrated that in the midst of your lifestyle, God still cares for you. God still loves you, really. And yes, he hates that sin that you've been committing, but he is a God of a second chance. This morning, he wants to give you a second chance. He wants you to live for him in truth and in spirit. He wants you to serve him. He wants you to worship him, yes, in truth and in spirit, just like I reminded in other scriptures in the book of John. This morning, you hearing this word is the first step, you going back to the Father. He knows where you are right now. You can cheat your pastor, you can cheat your spouse, you can cheat your parents, you can cheat me, Patrick Muhau, but hey, God knows where you are right now. And guess what? He is not condemning you. He's not chasing you. He's not pointing fingers at you. He's not gossiping about you. No worries. He wants you to go back to him and have a relationship with him, which starts with you confessing your sins, repenting, inviting Jesus Christ to come into your life, which you can do right now. Never feel ashamed of inviting Christ into your life. Wherever you are, you could be at work, you could be in your car, you could be on a bus right now, you could be at home. Pray this short prayer after me. Invite Jesus Christ to come into your life to be a personal Lord and Savior. Say, Heavenly Father, this morning I surrender my life. I give it all to you, withholding nothing. I acknowledge that I'm a sinner. I haven't lived right. I've lived in sin. I've lived in rebellion. I've pleased the flesh. I repent of all my sins. I confess of all my sins today. I confess with my mouth that Jesus Christ is Lord and Savior. I believe deep in my heart that Jesus Christ died and rose from the dead. I invite him to come into my life, to be my personal Lord and Savior, to take total control of my life, to be the master of my life. I make a decision today to serve you in truth and in spirit. So help me, Holy Spirit. Thank you, Father, for giving me a second chance. It is in the mighty name of Jesus Christ I pray. Amen. Amen. Dear friend, if you did pray that prayer with me, welcome to the kingdom of God. Welcome to the Jesus family, dear friend. And because of that prayer, heaven is celebrating. So as he had read a Christian voice, let us know on 0956200490. Tell us, Patrick, I prayed that prayer with you. Alternatively, on our Facebook page, it's ever running there. Come to your inbox and tell us about that decision that you've just made, really, dear friend. And now that you've rededicated your life to Christ, God wants you to know him. God wants you to serve him. God wants you to be his ambassador, as we're reminded in other scriptures. That will take you knowing him. That will take you spending time with him. Find time to study God's word. Find time to meditate on scripture. Find time to hear God speak. That will take you studying his word. Welcome to the kingdom of God. Welcome to the Jesus family, dear friend. Still touring Africa, they promise you some local music. They promise you a lot of deep worship songs on today's edition of the program. Here's Pastor Mendo Rinwesa with We Join the Angels.

0: Let's cross over into the second and last hour of this week's edition of Lumbanya Time, a program that is always there to take you to all parts of Africa. My name is Patrick Muhau. Coming up in that hour, so much really, all that up to 8 hours.
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2: 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Stephen Chishala.
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9: Being bold is actually beyond pressing shift keys. It's beyond shaving machines. It's beyond reversing a cancerous disease. Being bold is coming to the understanding that the harvest is more than plenty, but those willing to put in the work are few. Turn quickly to the book of Matthew, past 28 chapters and come to verses 19 and realize the mandate is to look at the world and all its nations and say to ourselves, therefore, I'll go too. I'll go and love my neighbor enough to want to see them in heaven. I'll go and be compassionate enough to share the gospel with no fear end. I'll remember that persecution must be for his name's sake.

0: to pronounce the gospel. I share my testimony to shame the past and the accusers thereof. I share the message of his goodness, and it is to church I invite you. I step into prayer and offering daily support to the brethren, being a good example of righteous standing to all my sisters, and then realize that it's time we disciples went out to disciple others, to disciple the world into getting to know the God of the Bible. So go ye into the world and share his word boldly. The call is to engage culture for his glory.
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2: Do you hear that sound? Rhythms from our motherland. Moving through the very being of our souls. Where is it coming from? Moving from the banks of the Nile River into the Sahara Desert, right into the Cape in South Africa, all the way to our motherland, Zambia. This beat unites us all. The beat is here on Lumbanya Time with Patrick.
3: Just like that, we've made it right into the second and last hour of this week's edition of Lumbanya Time, a program that takes you to all parts of Africa. 8 minutes past 7 a.m., the 10th of October, 2026. How are you doing, my friend? We've made it. So much is coming up in this hour. In terms of your music, we're going to Malawi, some local music, a throwback, going to West Africa, plus a lot more. All that. Before we even unpack what's coming up in this hour, I'm looking at my window right now. The sun is out playing. Trees are dancing. Birds are singing. Few clouds here and there. You are listening to Radio Christian Voice of God Breath, right? Yes, that simply means one thing and one thing only. It's the day that the Lord has made. It's a day after Friday, day before Sunday, in the midst of what we went through this week, in the midst of what we've gone through this year. Hey, we are celebrating because God still remains God in all that. And this God wants you and I to be joyful. Yes, according to other scriptures in the book of Philippians, just like Apostle Paul reminds us to rejoice, emphasized again to say rejoice again, rejoice. That simply means one thing. Go to your WhatsApp if you can. Send me a voice note. Let's just celebrate this day today. Scream on top of your voice, or rather shout on top of your voice on a bus, on that Yango at work right now. If anyone asks you why you are screaming on top of your voice, tell them that the Lumbanya captain, Patrick Muhau, is at Radio Christian Voice up to 8 hours. He's going to give me all the authority to scream on top of my voice. Why? Because it's the day that the Lord has made. 1, 2, 3. It's a Saturday! Yes, my friend, scripture does remind us to say that weeping may endure for a night, but joy comes in the morning. Today, God wants you to see his goodness, his provision, his love, all that when you choose to love him with all your heart, with all your soul, with all your mind, and with all your strength. Many thanks to everyone that is tuned in. Get in touch as well, like others, on 0956-200-0490. Good to know that my brother, Mr. Boniface Zimba, you are tuned in. Thank you very much for coming through. Coming up in the next couple of minutes, we'll get more interactive. We are being personal regarding our topic of discussion on the show today. We are being personal. I must emphasize. What do you do when you, my friend, who is tuned in right now, when you pray, when you believe and wait, but God seems silent? Have you ever been there? Currently, that's what you're going through. What is it that you are doing as a way of walking in faith? Head over to our Facebook page. You'll find that topic up and running. Alternatively, send me a WhatsApp or a text to 0956-200-0490. Also, what you can do, send me a voice note to that same number there. I'll get down to all your responses in the next couple of minutes. In terms of some news items, former South African president Jacob Zuma, he's making headlines from the African continent, but a lot more of that in the next couple of minutes. Let's get this show on the road. Here is someone from Kenya. Here is Beto coming up with Mwimbini.

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0: One of the reasons why Patrick Muhau Saturdays between 7 and 8 remind you to shout, "It's a Saturday!" It's because we serve a big God. And that's what I'm here to remind you, dear friend, in your current situation, in your finances, in your health, in your mental health right now, God still remains God. And this God wants you to know Him. And that will take you making deliberate steps of you finding quality time to study His word and just allowing Him to be God over your situation. Fading out, someone that is doing great things in the neighboring Malawi. I think she's been on this show once, twice or so. But hey, recently she worked with Pompey. Aside from Pompey, she has worked with Christine. Yes, doing great things in Malawi. That's Teresa Mpondo there with a big God. Her current single dropped like 2 weeks ago or so. This is Lumbanya Time, a program that is always here to take you to all parts of Africa, here to wake you up. Kitwe 105.3 FM. Know that you can listen to Radio Christian Voice on www.rcv.cr.zm. It's Patrick Muhau. I've got you covered for the next 45 minutes or so. Coming up, I've got your throwback. It's a song that you haven't listened to. It's coming up very soon. Later, we've got our nation Zambia making headlines on the African continent. Like I mentioned earlier on, former South African President Jacob Zuma as well making headlines from the African continent. Aside from that, we are visiting a country in the next couple of minutes or so, and we are just celebrating the beauty that God has bestowed upon all these African countries. But hey, between now and 8 hours, we'd like to hear from you. We are being personal. I've already seen messages coming through. Yes, we're being personal today. I don't know why I've been emphasizing on that. But hey, what is it that you do when you, my friend, that is tuned in right now, could be at work, Mr. Boniface Zimba, I beg your pardon. You is tuned in from Lusaka, in Kitwe, in Indola, in Livingston. What is it that you do when you pray, believe, and wait, but God seems silent? Those moments. I've been there before. I don't know if you've been there before, but if you've never been there before, we thank God. We'd like to hear from you. Head over to our Facebook page. You'll find all those comments coming through. Getting straight into some. Pauline Favor, Caseline says, continue to wait. Remember, prayer does not twist God's arm to give us what we want, but it puts us in the frame of mind to accept His will for our lives. Really do appreciate. Yvonne Chibula on Facebook says, morning. In my opinion, there's no answer. Even walking, it's an answered prayer. Okay, really do appreciate. I love that. Melinda Patricia Mubanga says, keeping in prayer and having faith in God. Hebrews 11 verse 1. Faith, right? Really do appreciate. Chipasha Kalolo on Facebook says, keep praying, believing, and growing in faith that God knows what He is doing. I love that. Responses are so edifying, right? Yes.
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0: From Alikinkate Road to all the 54 African countries, this is Lumbanya Time, a program that brings Africa close to you. My name is Patrick Muhawa, and I'm keeping you company all the way up to 8 hours. The time is 7:24. Coming up, we've got some news items from all of our, from parts of Africa. But before that, we, on this program here, we get to say, you know what, we visit all the four corners of the African continent, all the 52 African countries, and at some point, which is now, we make a stop to one African country and just celebrate the beauty that God has bestowed upon these African countries that we get to celebrate. Unfortunately, we only get to pick one, right? Almost every week.
1: Do you know?
0: The country that we are visiting today is one of the only three countries in the world that are completely landlocked, simply meaning that this country has no coastline. Something that I can add to that is that this country is in Southern Africa. I know it's a Saturday, 7:25. People now have now gone back to school, their history, their geography, trying to think, Patrick, what is that country that is among the three in the world that is completely a landlocked? And Patrick went on to say that it's in Southern Africa. That country is Lesotho.
1: Did you know?
0: The Maloti mountain range dominates the landscape of Lesotho, the country that we're visiting today, offering breathtaking views and opportunities for hiking, climbing, and skiing. I know that people that can make it possible one day to broadcast from anywhere in the world, to be specific, anywhere in Africa, to be specific in Lesotho, they can make it possible. They're always tuned in. My IT specialist, Nsama Kabwe, is in charge of internet. Our people in infrastructure, in technical, Mr. Gift Mwene, Mr. Zulu, good morning to you. My immediate boss, Abel, is tuned in as well. Accounts department, Mrs. Lukela, they're all tuned in. Our initiative lead, Ongiel, they're all tuned in. Men and women of God, make it possible before this year ends. My passport is expiring in 2028. We broadcast from Lesotho.
1: Did you know?
0: Lastly, Lesotho gained its independence from the United Kingdom on October 4th in 1966. And celebrates its National Independence Day annually. That's a wrap with those African facts. That time of the show.
2: This week's throwback.

0: undoubtedly one of those people that have greatly contributed to Zambian gospel music. A Zambian based in Norway, wherever he's going in the world, he's always carrying the green Zambian flag. That's right, Jojo Mangas, we had to go back from his album that he gave us over a decade ago. The album was called Watch Me with Olukombo Dwaisula. Coming up, making a stop to West Africa. Still touring Africa, this is Lumbanya Time, a program that is Asiatic Decade to all parts of Africa. On the way, in the next couple of less than 2 minutes or so, getting into some news items from all over Africa. We've got Ethiopia, we've got former South African President Jacob Zuma making headlines. All these, would like to hear from you. Like I mentioned, that we're being personal on the show today. We are edifying one another. I shared this a couple of minutes ago that the responses that are coming through are so edifying. You, my friend, that is tuned in right now, what is it that you do when you pray, believe, wait, but God seems silent? Those moments. Patrick Muha has been there 1,000 times and God shows up. And the big question is, Patrick, what is it that you do? I wish I was here at a random time. What I do in those moments? What is it that you are saying? Let's head over to my inbox here. This one says, good morning, Brother Patrick. I'm enjoying the music here in Mtendere. Rexon Kafueta is always tuned into Radio Christian Voice from the breakfast show with Temwani and Peter Botta up to Nightlight with Praise Mashalipa. I really do appreciate a text coming in. Mr. Gavin, it's been a while. You're saying, for me, it's to wait again and again, because even a wait from him is a perfect answer. Minister Given, I've seen what you've done there. I've seen what you've done. Just that I can't sing. I've reminded of a song, the song that won an award, I think, last year at the RSTV Music Awards. A text coming in. It says, good morning, Mr. Patrick. For me, to have faith in him and wait for the right time, because God is great above all things. Charity, really do appreciate. It's been a while. A few comments on our Facebook page that I would just try and acknowledge very soon. Cecilia Mulengabumba says, I always continue my walk in the waiting. Continue praying and praising his name, for God's time is the best. Really do appreciate. Ruth Chisala Chalwe says, I continue waiting, believing and praying. I love that. I love those three there. You're going to say, Paul Mujuda on Facebook says, just to continue waiting and trusting in him, even though it's difficult. But the Bible encourages us to, and we'll grow in strength through Christ our Lord. Sometimes it's not because God is silent, but we want him to answer us with a voice or a way he answered our friends. I love that. You're going to say, but God answers us in ways we understand not, the way we want, and he has his own time. I love that. Honestly, today's topic is just so edifying, even to me, the presenter.
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0: Some news items from all over Africa, starting off with South Africa, to be specific, regarding former President of South Africa, and that is Jacob Zuma's hospitalization, which has raised questions about his participation in the upcoming Umkhonto we Sizwe MK party campaign events ahead of South Africa's local government elections. These are scheduled for November, December. Party officials said the former president was undergoing a routine medical checkup and was in good spirits without providing further details about his condition. However, President Cyril Ramaphosa told reporters that Zuma had been unwell and was receiving medical treatment. He wished the former leader a speedy recovery. Indeed. Elsewhere in Ethiopia, Now, Ethiopia has accused Eritrea of an all-out invasion of its northern Tigray region and warned it would defend itself, days after residents told the BBC Eritrean troops had crossed into the country. In a letter sent to the UN Security Council and seen by the BBC, Ethiopia's foreign minister called a blunt act of aggression that engages Ethiopia's inherent right to self-defense. Lastly, in Zambia, President Hichilema says the crisis in the Middle East has significantly affected global fuel prices, putting pressure on fuel costs. President Hichilema said government has consequently resolved that all public institutions should purchase electric vehicles going forward as part of measures to reduce dependence on fuel. For more news, follow us on our social media platforms. 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More news coming up at exactly 10 hours. Still touring Africa. Let's go to West Africa. Here's Mercy Chino with Okaka. 0737.

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Last year alone, 2025, this song topped number one on the gospel Spotify chart for over 8 months or so, I think from May all the way up to December or so. But hey, that's a guy, see, Babe. I saw something on social media that he should be is on a tour, and Zambia is among the countries that he's visiting. But hey, we wait for him to come on the yet and then verify that it's true. Taking us into the last quarter of the hour. This is Radio Christian Voice. This is Lumbanya Time, a program that is always here to take you to all parts of Africa. This is Patrick Muhau, all the way up to 8 hours. 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

0: his purpose. Therefore, our task is to keep on believing in him. Really, really do appreciate for coming through. Elena Musonda Muwana on Facebook says, continue waiting and believing. God is never late and he's on time. He's usually different from others. I love this, really. Just for that, Joseph Untala on Facebook says, I won't say it's usually a smooth ride. I agree. You're going to say there are times I complain, but in the end, I still go back to pray again. That's faith that's at work there. Isander C. Mograce on Facebook says, I continue praying, knowing that God answers every prayer at his own time. Really, really do appreciate. I've seen a WhatsApp message coming in from Tinta Mono. That's coming up very soon. Messages coming through. A text coming in here. It says, RSCV, my home since 1994. Let's listen to this voice note.
1: Good morning, Brother Mbeda. Good morning, RSCV. Brother Mbeda, we are enjoying. Long live RCV. Our home since 1994. Thank you for sharing Jesus with boldness. Jesus, that day! This is Brother Mono within Lusaka. Amen.
0: Brother Mono, you've made my day. At this point, let me see if we can just start where you started off, something that just made my morning. Can we play? Yeah.
1: Jesus, that day!
0: God is good.
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2: So far, is it 6 or 9 artists that have been revealed so far that will be gracing the 2026 RCV Music Awards? Yes, we are getting there on the 28th of November. All roads will lead to one venue, and that is the Ciela Bonanza. Have you bought your ticket already, my friend? Or have you voted for your preferred artist in various categories? Remember, closing for this voting is on next week on the 18th. On the 18th, on Sunday. Big question is, Patrick, what should I do for me to vote? Well, to vote, rather, it's very simple. Simply go to www.rcvmusicawards.zino.co/vote/2. Once you do that, immediately a window will open up that will request you to put in your email address. So if your email address is patrickmuhau@civicglobal.co.zm, put that email there. And then immediately an OTP or maybe, yes, an OTP will come to that email that is shared with patrickmuhau@civicglobal.co.zm. And then you need to enter the 6-digit code that was sent to that email, then confirm. Please note that this OTP is only valid for 3 minutes. From there, remember to vote in all the categories. So don't leave one category out. Vote all the categories. That's the only way that your vote will go through, or maybe that process will be complete. So vote in all the categories, your preferred artist that you want to vote for in all these categories there. Number 5, cast your vote and then submit. Then you need to enter your mobile money number and approve the payment. Lastly, make sure that you get the thank you vote submitted successfully message on your screen. When you do that, your favorite artist that you voted in all the categories will be submitted.

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1: Everyone's birthday is my birthday. But when my banja comes together, there are no bad days.
2: 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And introducing the newest member to the banja, Banja Ultra.
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4: 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And we want to hear all about it. Call us or message us and tell us how it went on 0956-200490. Your story could inspire someone else to speak boldly today.

0: It's been a while, that song there, that's a tossing B all the way from West Africa. Simply reminding you and I to say, in the midst of what you and I will go through, he is a big God. That's the God that we serve. Coming up in about 4 minutes or so, things that concern our communities, and someone that will keep us company from 8 all the way up to 10 hours is already here. Get to hear me screaming on top of my voice in the office. Morning, Mrs. Lokela. Maggie, good morning.
1: Good morning, Patrick.
0: You heard how I came out in the studios and I just screamed one thing. What did I say?
1: That I'm avoiding you.
0: And usually, like, when you come in, you would come in and say, good morning, I'm enjoying the show and everything. You just reached on your desk. Are you getting ready for the show?
1: I was actually waiting for you to come out of the studio so that I tell you, you really wake us up with your noise. Like, there's this joyful noise, like the noise in the Lord, you know, like... So, yeah, I was about to say that, but you went ahead. You went ahead of me.
0: I saw you on TV yesterday. We saw you on TV with Angel.
1: Mm-hmm.
0: You were busy informing the nation yesterday.
1: Mm-hmm.
0: Yeah, but hey, coming up, you're talking about things that concern our communities on Community Forum. What's the topic for today?
1: Well, today we're looking at International Day of a Girl Child, and this has been commemorated under the Girls Brigade of Zambia. And so we're just going to have someone who's going to shed more light on this particular day and what it means to a girl child out there. Remember, you are a keen follower of Community Forum, Patrick, and remember, like some 2 weeks ago, 2 or 3 weeks ago, we featured the Boys Brigade Zambia, and in the conversation, even as people were coming through contributing, they were asking, why is it only boys? Why are you just focusing on boys? And it was a good conversation because it's rare that we get to talk about boys. But this time we're having a girl child who's just coming to shed more light on what this day is all about, and just getting to hear more about the Girls Brigade and how it is helping a girl child out there.
0: Now, you put on many hearts, really. Should I start counting or should I just leave it that way? She's smiling. Can we go live on Facebook so people can see how you're smiling? Can we go live?
1: I'm actually shy.
0: I know, but you put on so many hearts, really. I call you. Should we go there or maybe I should just
1: next time. Next time.
0: You are an officer in the United Church of Zambia. What's your rank now in the Girls Brigade or Women's Brigade? I stand to be corrected.
1: It's actually Girls Brigade, so it doesn't matter how old you are, but Girls Brigade because we're dealing with girls. I'm a lieutenant officer. I don't want you to disclose this, you know, even the conversation that I'm going to have with them.
0: But why aren't you not in that beret, full kit, full uniform and everything?
1: Because I've come for work and I don't come for work in church gear. So I believe the people that are coming on the show today, especially that we're going live on our Facebook page,
0: they
1: that is
0: put
1: the
0: on?
1: RCV. Yes, because they're having, you know, the commemoration is tomorrow, but they're starting preparations today. And so they're having these meetings. So I'm sure people will be able to see that on Facebook.
0: Margaret, God prepare your script. You need
1: Thank
0: to appreciate.
1: You.
0: Coming up, she'll be here regarding issues that concern our communities. That's Margaret Mwanza. My name is Patrick Muhau. Got an interesting text here coming in. It says, good morning, Patrick. Thank God for this new day. You are making me dance with your good music. We praise God. You're going to say you are, may God bless you, sir. That's Evangelist J.M. Kazembe. Hi, Big CEO Extension within Osaka. Evangelist, may God himself. Thank you. We praise God. May God himself be praised and may God bless you. As always, as you talk to any human being, we are all going through so much. Please, please, please be kind with your words and whatever situation that you're going through right now, I'm here to remind that God loves you, God cares for you, and he is not sleeping in your situation. Bye-bye.

0: Hi, this is Persis Kombe. I say no to violence. I say no to hate speech. I say no to political intolerance. I say no to tribalism. I say yes to a prosperous Zambia. I say yes to a united Zambia. I say yes to a peaceful Zambia. One Zambia, one nation. I choose peace because I'm Zambian.
1: It tastes like cream soda.
2: You see, my lord, brother's iron brew is causing serious test confusion.
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0: My name is Sife. I say no to violence. I say no to hate speech. I say no to political intolerance. I say no to tribalism. I say yes to a prosperous Zambia. I say yes to a united Zambia. I say yes to a peaceful Zambia. One Zambia, one nation. I choose peace because I am Zambian. 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
1: Being bold is actually beyond pressing shift keys. It's beyond shaving machines. It's beyond reversing a cancerous disease. Being bold is coming to the understanding that the harvest is more than plenty, but those willing to put in the work are few. Turn quickly to the book of Matthew, past 28 chapters and come to verses 19 and realize the mandate is to look at the world and all its nations and say to ourselves, therefore, I'll go too. I'll go and love my neighbor enough to want to see them in heaven. I'll go and be compassionate enough to share the gospel with no fear end. I'll remember that persecution must be for his name's sake, because I'm grafted in. To God,

0: and it is to church I invite you. I step into prayer and offering daily support to the brethren, being a good example of righteous standing to all my sisters, and then realize that it's time we disciples went out to disciple others, to disciple the world into getting to know the God of the Bible. So go ye into the world and share his word boldly. The call is to engage culture for his glory.
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0: lovely Saturday morning and welcome to Community Forum right here on Radio Christian Voice, where we are sharing Jesus boldly. I'm so excited to know that you're tuned in, and it is that moment. I also encourage you to tell somebody to tune in as well, so that we just get to learn together. Remember, this is a platform where we get to learn, because we have different people coming through just to talk about different things all together. My name is Margaret Mwanza to take you through the program for today, and thank you so much once again. Remember, on this platform, you can simply interact, and that is by you texting me on the number 0956 200490. And later on, we will open the phone line and you'll be coming through live on radio, just getting to share your suggestion, your contribution towards what we'll be looking at today on Community Forum. And remember, we are also streaming this program live on our Facebook page, and that is the RCV News. And you can search for the RCV News page on Facebook, find it, like it, and you'll be able to also see the beautiful ladies that I am hosting today from the Girls Brigade Zambia. So we are looking at, I remember last time I hosted the Boys Brigade, I promised to bring the Girls Brigade as well. And earlier today, as Patrick was on radio, we had a conversation, and I just gave him something, a little something for regarding this particular program for today. And so today I am joined by the Girls Brigade Junior Council National Chairperson and Junior Council Past National Chairperson. So it's like, you know, the past and the current, sharing ideas and just learning from each other. I love this about them, because they seem to be working together and just getting to put things in place the way they're supposed to be. I have Natasha Piri, who is a Junior Council Past National Chairperson. Natasha, welcome to today's edition of Community Forum.
1: Thank you so much. I'm happy to be here.
0: All right. And the current chairperson is Agnes Msidi. Agnes, good morning and welcome to Community Forum.
2: Good morning. Thank you for having me.
0: All right. And so those that are joining us on our Facebook page can actually tell that they are in the Girls Brigade gear, all branded Girls Brigade.
2: Yes.
0: Okay. So today we're looking at two things. One, which is Mental Health Day, which is happening today in the Girls Brigade. And so tomorrow, Sunday, the Girls Brigade will also be commemorating International Day of a Girl Child. And so let's get to start by just knowing what Girls Brigade is and what services you render to the community out there.
1: Okay, so Girls Brigade is a Christian, youth-formed, international and interdenomination organization. So Girls Brigade is literally found in, I think, 14 churches?
2: Yes.
1: 14 churches, yes. And in total in Zambia, we have 183 churches that are affiliated to the organization. This is an organization that looks at the life of a girl child and the well-being of a girl child.
0: All right. And what is it that you do? I know a number of people out there get to see the white and blue uniform, and you know, there's always that moment when you're even marching in the streets, just attracting you know, people out there. But I believe there's more to just you attracting people out there. Can you share with us the programs that you get to have, especially when you meet as the Girls Brigade?
1: Okay, so Girls Brigade, we have a program that we use for teaching young ladies, which is a four-squared program. The marching that people see that we use to get to our church, that one falls under physical. Mm-hmm. So when you look at the Bible says Jesus grew up in wisdom, stature, and in favor of both man and God. Mm-hmm. So that's literally where our four-square program comes from. So we have the physical, which helps the development of the physical well-being of a girl child. Then we have service, which where we teach young girls how to render service to the community, how to associate well with their peers and their elderly, so that they should live well in favor of man, as the scripture says. Then we have spiritual, where we look at the spiritual aspect of life, where we groom the young ladies to grow in a Christian way of life. And then last but not the least, we have education, because as it is said, educate a woman or educate a girl and you educate the nation. So we focus also on the education side of a girl child. It's not just the school knowledge that we focus on. We also focus on teaching them skills and trades so that even as they're living in community out there, they're able to sustain themselves. Thank you.
0: All right. And you are collaborating right now as past and current chairperson for Junior Council. What is Junior Council?
2: Junior Council is, it starts from the age of 15 up to 30. This is where they groom us, young women, to become the future leaders. So when it comes to Junior Council, it's all about us learning on how we can one day be leaders for Girls Brigade, as well as just leadership in general. And that is why they have also, Girls Brigade has been doing so great, even with regards to mentoring, teaching young women. So that's why Junior Council now comes in, where young women like us are able to sit here, represent the organization. They give us full trust. They allow us to host events, but we get guidance from them. So Junior Council is all about teaching young women about leadership and how one day they can be able to run the world.
0: Right. And I believe the testimonies, especially from Junior Council, when it comes to motivating young women, even to stand up and just represent the organization itself.
2: Yeah.
0: Okay. And so today, even as we sit right here, I believe there is a place where it is happening. And obviously, the leaders are here, right here in the studio. Here in the studio. And so today is Mental Health Day in the Girls Brigade.
2: Yes.
0: And so just run us through that. What does this day mean? Especially that we've been hearing much about mental health things. And so what is this day all about, or what does it mean to the Girls Brigade?
2: Mental health is very special. It's something that is very dear to our hearts, because we can't talk about empowering young women. We can't talk about educating young women. We can't talk about teaching them everything about leadership without actually without taking care of their mental health, without looking at what they go through, the experiences, how these experiences affect them as young women. So mental health is something that is very, very important to Girls Brigade, because we believe that when we take care of the mind, when we discuss everything about mental health, when they understand the importance of mental health, they understand their well-being, even everything that we have, the structure, the lessons, the leadership skills, everything will just fall in place, because now we are in a good state of mind. So this day is very, very important to the organization.
0: All right. And so what activities have you lined up as Girls Brigade to commemorate a day such as this, and to ensure that even a girl out there understands really what you have just explained right now?
2: Okay, so for this year, we have made sure that it's not just happening in Lusaka. We are leaders. We are seated right here, but we are having these events across the whole country, each and every single province. So what we have done is we have called upon people who've gone before us, people who've seen life before us, to come and teach us, to come and learn from them. So we've organized all these speakers in 10 different provinces, different towns, for them to just go and speak to the young women, show them the importance, teach them about mental health. These are the activities we've lined up, even just for Lusaka. We are seated right now, but it's happening right now. And people are already at the venue. People are now understanding. We've sensitized them so much about mental health. So these are the activities we've lined up for them. Copper Belt, anywhere they are. We don't want anyone to feel left out. We don't want anyone to feel like, oh, they did not belong. So we have speakers who are trained in mental health, even our own trainers in Girls Brigade, our training convener, trainers across the country are there to teach the girls more about mental health.
0: Right. And to you, our dear listener, and those tuning in on our Facebook page, watching this video, you can simply be a part of the program by you just texting in on the number 0956-200490. Let us know where you tuned in from and also your contribution. I believe we are already in the conversation, and you can simply add your voice as well. That is by you texting in or just dropping that comment on our Facebook page. We asked you on the Mental Health Day, do you get to extend such activities even to the communities out there? I know this is an organization, and you are dealing with a girl that is under the organization that is a girls' brigade. But do you also extend such programs or activities to the communities out there?
2: Yeah, we do. We do. We do, actually, because, yeah.
1: Actually, being here is us extending,
2: you know, right. Us talking to people online, people listening. This is us extending it with everyone else. It's not just about Girls Brigade, because even one of our principals says Girls Brigade promotes a just society where all people are equally valued. Mm. So even when we put posters out there, even last year, we always encourage the community. We always encourage the girls and tell them to say, if you know people who want to join us, people who want to come, people who want to come and listen, learn, let them come. So it's not just strictly for Girls Brigade.
0: And talking about people who want to join Girls Brigade, you know, that we get to see even older women like in the Girls Brigade in this white and blue uniform, and they're wondering to say, oh, this is Girls Brigade, but why is a woman in the Girls Brigade? Patrick earlier asked me a question to say, is it a women's brigade? Do you also have something like women's brigade, or is it just Girls Brigade? Believing that I'm also an officer in the Girls Brigade, but I don't want to talk about that.
2: Yeah.
0: I'm listening to the two of you because this is what we get to look at. But it's not about me today. It's about you as junior counsel. And so is there any qualification for one to join the Girls Brigade? What is it that one needs to do for them to be a part of this beautiful organization?
1: Okay, so for a person to join Girls Brigade, basically you just have to be female. It has nothing to do with age. I can proudly say my grandmother is a Girls Brigade member. Yeah. And so you have to be going to a church that is affiliated to the organization, and basically just that. And then when it comes to age, Girls Brigade is for the girls. There's nothing sort of like Women's Brigade. So the elderly people we see in Girls Brigade, these are the people that actually teach the girls. That's their role and their duty.
0: Right. And not to get out of topic, because we're still on the Mental Health Day, which falls today.
2: Yes.
0: And so do you have sessions at Girls Brigade where you just get to talk to girls, or you identify someone who might be going through mental health, and how best do you get to counsel and help out a girl who might be going through mental stress or mental health in general? Mental health.
2: Okay. We do.

0: our trainers, we would spend the whole day talking about how amazing our trainers are. These are women who've really gone before us. They understand the minds. But aside from our trainers, we have young officers who understand when you before you even say anything, they already know that is she lying, is she telling the truth. And also we have counselors in Girls Brigade. We have counselors and we've also taught the girls how they need to be so free and come out when there's something going on. And this is the purpose of having these events, to remind them to say you don't have to be afraid. So each time a girl comes out and says, oh, we are going through this, or I am facing this, or I am having this challenge, we direct to our trainers. They call upon our counselors who are going to help these young women, who are going to talk to these young women so that they are counseled and they are helped. So we do have counselors.
1: Right. Let me direct this to Lieutenant Officer Natasha Perry. You being the past junior counselor chairperson and looking at the mental health programs today, or I should say, what is it that you have noticed, especially when it comes to mental stability of the girls in the brigade compared to before, especially that you also used to have such activities to ensure that the girls are in the right trajectory, especially when it comes to their mental health, and they're doing the right things because of that stability. And so looking at the now, especially of what is happening in our country, in the world, there's so much that is actually getting to the mental state of young ones especially. Is there any difference or is there anything that you'd love to see that is different, maybe from how you did it in the past, that you'd love to see today to ensure that a girl child is protected mentally?
2: Actually, I have seen a great change. Girls have now started to understand that Girls Brigade is a safe space, and there are people that you can actually open up to. Because I have quite a number of girls that come to me, and they do share a lot of issues. And if there are issues that I'm unable to tackle, I'll go to the people that have gone before me, just to ensure the safety of the girl child. So girls have actually understood to say, Girls Brigade is a safe space, and if they have issues that they are unable to share with their parents at home, they do understand to say, when we go for Girls Brigade, when we speak to certain officers, we are safe and our mental health is safe.
1: All right, talking about safe space, how safe is the space a girl can actually come to you as an officer and they've trusted you with their situation at that particular time? But how safe is my story if I bring it to you as a girl to an officer? Let's look at the safe space itself, officers. The confidentiality that is there. How do you handle such cases?
2: So before one becomes an officer, we have to undergo a training, which are called basic courses. Mm-hmm. So basically, when you undergo those training, you have to understand to say your role and your duty is to protect the girl child. So when a girl child opens up to an officer, it's not going to be a story that the entire church will hear of, or the entire Girls Brigade organization will know to say this and this person is undergoing such. No, the space is very safe because it's just shared among us, the people that need to be involved. If it's an issue that a young officer like myself can't tackle, I'll share it with the trainers that have gone before me, because that I should get the wisdom and the knowledge, and also so that they may help the girl child. The space is very safe.
1: All right, and do you have a theme for this year's Mental Health Day?
0: Yeah, we do have the theme for this year's Mental Health Day. And I think for the past for the past 2 weeks we've been standing on that theme, which is lived experiences, head
2: and real voices, a real change.
1: All right, and how well are you interpreting that theme, especially that you've been talking about it for the past 2 weeks? What is it that you want to bring out of this theme? Like, what should a girl pick from there so that they also

0: take on, even as they journey on in this organization and in their walk with Christ?
1: Okay, so basically, the theme saying lived experiences head is us allowing, or whoever came up with the theme, allowing a girl child or the entire road to share their experiences. Let your experiences be heard, because your experience might be a lesson to someone who's going through it. And real voices head is basically us sharing what we're going through with our peers, our leaders, so that a person can get an example for what I have experienced. And hence, this is us going back to our trainers, and us keep on talking about our trainers because they have experienced a lot and we're still learning from them. Yes.
0: Right. And so if you would love to be part of the program, please share with us your contribution. I've seen some reaction on Facebook, and there is Manasseh Mwandila. Okay, LT Manasseh.

0: to. The government has put in policies, health workers seek for help, because I have heard of young people committing suicide, and let us not allow it to reach to that point. If you do not have a safe space, if you do not have someone you can share your burdens, your problems with, do seek for help. Go to the hospital. There are trained professionals there that will sit with you, counsel you, and help and ensure that you get the help that you need.
1: Right.
0: Let's fight this disease. Thank you.
2: All right. Thank you so much. And so, because today is a mental health day in the Girls Brigade organization, tomorrow, Sunday, it will be International Day of a Girl Child. Let's delve into that. What does this day mean?
3: Oh my God. It is so dear to us. And we are so blessed to be taking part year in, year out in International Day of a Girl Child, because this is not just for Girls Brigade, but it's for the whole world. So we are celebrating alongside the UN, different people. Yeah, so this event is really special because, number one, it's Girls Brigade. Mm-hmm. And we are all about a girl child. We are all the time we're talking about girl child. So this is practically our day, whether you're an officer, mm-hmm. whether you're forever a girl. This is a day where we come together, celebrate who we are, what we carry, and just remind ourselves to do what God has called us to do.
2: Right. And what rights should every girl know that she is entitled to, especially that it is a day that is dedicated to them? Like, yeah, this is the International Day of a Girl Child. So what rights do I have for me to even celebrate this particular day? Just how best are you making the girls understand this day?
3: Okay, so first of all, number one right, just you being a girl.
2: Mm-hmm.
3: We want to celebrate mm-hmm. who you are. We want to celebrate you as a girl. It's not every day we have International Day of a Girl Child. You know, but we just want to come together and celebrate who you are. We want you to understand that you have the right to education. We want you to understand that you have the right to speak out and you're going to be heard. We want you to understand that no one should force you to do what you do not want to do. We want you to understand that you can go to your peers. We want you to understand all these things as a girl. You have the right to education. You have the right to freedom. You have the right to praying, you know, you have the right to say no to early marriages. You just have that right. And this is one thing that we've been telling the girls. And that's the reason why we've been constantly having these topics, these events, to explain to them, to say, these are your rights. You are entitled to doing this. It doesn't matter where you come from. We all come from different walks of life, different backgrounds, but everyone is equal and everyone deserves to be celebrated.
2: All right. And in knowing those rights, what is it that you have observed, especially from the community, yes. What are the biggest challenges that you have observed for you to also get to encourage them to participate in this day that is International Day of a Girl Child? Are there any challenges that you've continuously observed, and you wish one day, especially you being chair, Agnes, that this trend or vice will be curbed?
3: One thing, I think also people who've really gone before us, like from way, way back, when you see how the world has evolved and things are changing, but we also have the situation of people assuming that girls shouldn't be educated. It's still there, in as much as we think it's not there, but it is still there. Yes. People thinking like, oh no, girls don't deserve to be educated. You have to get married, you know. People center their, and the community is always encouraging girls, like young girls, to say no. You know, when you just reach 21, you know, there's a woman I met, right? Just right here in Lusaka. Mm. And I remember I was 22, I should be like, yeah. Then she says, oh, how old are you? I'm like, I'm 22 years old. And then she's like, oh my God, at least we can now finally have a wedding. I'm like, oh wow. So for me, as as a leader,

0: that is something that we need to remind the girls to say, you have the right to say no to what the community is putting on girls. You know, the community believes that it's still there up to now, in as much as, yes, the world has evolved, certain things have changed, but we still have people who have the mindset of women should be home. Yeah, women should be home. Women do not deserve to have a career because when they have money, they change. They want to respect the men. They want what, and all those things. So that is something that me, as a leader, I would want to take that away. I want the community to see, to say, we can be respectful young women. We can respect the men, and we will. We can Christian girls, but we still have to be educated. We deserve to have a good job. We deserve to be leaders. We deserve to be a president. You know, we want the community to understand that, women also can take the lead. Women also can have all these things that they also put on the men. We're not saying they should put everything on them, but no, that we should, we want the community to understand that, women no longer belong in the kitchen. They need to be doing the work.
1: Right. And beyond speeches, I believe such events will have, you know, someone to talk, give a speech and so on. Beyond those speeches and beyond the commemoration each day, for that particular day, that is tomorrow, how best do you get to ensure that even whatever that will be said tomorrow and beyond can be
0: implemented
1: going forward? How do you keep these girls in check, especially under the brigade?
0: When it comes to the brigade, we meet every Sundays, but we also have online programs. So, and that is why, in the beginning you asked more about junior council. So, these young women have been mentored for leadership. These young women understand who being a leader is. So we keep them in check by even giving them assignments. We give them assignments that don't just require you to be girls' brigade, no, but assignments that will help the community. We have our ambassadors. We have our ambassadors who go out there to also just make sure that these girls are safe, to also just make sure that whatever will be taught today, whatever will be learned today, is put into practice. We make sure that we make follow-ups with each and every single division, I would say like province, and tell them to say, what assignment are you doing now? Are you going in the communities? Are you sharing the word with people? How far? And make sure that you give them daily targets or maybe monthly targets, giving reports to say, oh, we actually did this, because we just don't want to talk and maybe be hearers of the word, but doers.
1: Yes, yeah. According to James 1:22, going down, that is where that is. You just don't have to hear the word, but also be the doer of the word. And so we'll be taking a short break soon, but that will be at 9 hours. Before we get to that, let's also get to hear how best you're encouraging parents, because I believe these girls are coming from homes, different backgrounds altogether. How best are you encouraging parents, community leaders, and policymakers to take away from this year's commemoration? What is it that you encourage them to take away? It can be from the theme. We haven't yet touched on the theme for tomorrow, but the whole program itself and the commemoration, understanding that it's a day for a girl child. What is it that you would love to these people, or I should say this section of society, to take away from such a commemoration? And maybe before that, you can also share with us the theme so that we incorporate it with how best they can take away that, whatever that will be.
0: This year's theme is End Child Marriage, Invest in Girls' Rights. So I think one thing we are encouraging, maybe the community, as well as our parents, number one is good behavior. We believe that when we portray a certain behavior, it's easy for our parents, it's easy for our peers, for the church, for the people who lead us, to also understand us and be on our side. And this is one thing that we always constantly teach the girls. You have to be very respectful. You have to have good behavior. Because when you have good behavior, it's easy for them to just say, oh, Nice. Oh, they're able to see. So we, in as much as the girls learn, but we tell them to also, we need to bear fruits. Yeah. We need to have good fruits. So those good fruits, when we produce good fruits from, when we produce the good fruits, our peers, our parents, our churches will be able to support us even more because they're able to see what we are getting. They're able to see like, oh, there's change here. Oh, Osamags will say, oh, there's change here. So it's easy for me to support this child because I have seen to say whatever they are learning from Girls Brigade is very impactful. So even when you go out there, I remember personally, and my father has given me full permission to talk about him. He used to refuse me. He used to beat me up, you know, when I was a kid. Like, he never understood, like, what is this whole thing where you go and do majorettes, you go and do dumbbells, you're coming back dirty. You're coming back dirty. In my house. No, no, no. You won't do that. And he was at church. They make sure that you get dirty. He would whip me. He would whip me. But I remember the first time I became, I was chosen as company. I think I was company secretary. Way back, I think I was in grade 9 by then when I first went to leadership. So I told my dad, and my mom was so happy because she had a Girls Brigade background. So my father is like, oh, wow, I can finally see the fruits. He was so happy. He gave me money. He gave me what? Now I'm able to just even call him on phone. Next week, I'll be in the Copper Belt for Girls Brigade. And he's okay with that because he's seen the fruits of Girls Brigade. Even the church, even my family, they've seen that, oh, there are good fruits in Girls Brigade. They see why, oh, this is why she loves it so much, because I've given them so much reason. So we also encourage the girls to say, give them a reason to support you. Because yes, parents will always be what? Parents. My father would tell me, and my government in my house. When you have your own house, you have your own rules. You have your own rules. But after some time, he adjusted because he saw what that meant to me. He saw that it was so dear to me. He wanted me, but I couldn't stop.
1: All right. And testimonies there. Yeah. But I believe that there's also some other side of testimonies, and we will get to it after the short break that we're going to take. And so we have Madam Winji Ngambi. This should be an office. I'm just suspecting. Saying, I'm proud of you, girls. And LT Officer Manasseh came through again, saying beautiful and with some love. She's showering this whole program.
0: We love her too.
1: She went on to say, one of the key issues concerning a girl child for me mostly is that we need to sensitize our girls on the right way of using social media and make sure that they are not being used through social media in any way. That is a message on our Facebook page. And thank you to you who is tuned in right now. You can also send in that message, and also on the number 0956200490, because it is 9 hours on the dot. We will just have top of the hour, and we'll get back shortly.

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1: Bana Vandi, I called you here so I can share the story of my 25 years of music. 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

and witness a historical moment of Ephraim, son of Africa, as we celebrate 25 years of worship, grace, and legacy. 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

the Fire Revival Ministries invites you to Prayer Fest 2026 under the theme, He Healed Them All, Matthew 4 verses 24, with your host, Dr. Janice Sakwanda, guest speaker, Apostle Zemba from South Africa, Apostle Barnabas Wamunyima from Australia, main speaker, Dr. E. Faith, founder, Barak Ministries, other speakers, Apostle Felix, Reverend Caldacious, and Pastor Michelle.

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6: Being bold is actually beyond pressing shift keys. It's beyond shaving machines. It's beyond reversing a cancerous disease. Being bold is coming to the understanding that the harvest is more than plenty, but those willing to put in the work are few. Turn quickly to the book of Matthew, past 28 chapters and come to verses 19 and realize the mandate is to look at the world and all its nations and say to ourselves, therefore, I'll go too. I'll go and love my neighbor enough to want to see them in heaven. I'll go and be compassionate enough to share the gospel with no fear end. I'll remember that persecution must be for his name's sake, because I'm grafted in to God.

0: Church, I invite you. 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So go ye into the world and share his word boldly. The call is to engage culture for his glory.
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0: Lovely welcome back to you, our dear listener, and those that are tuned in on our Facebook page. Thank you so much for tuning in. We had some background conversation, and there's so much that is happening, especially for this day and the next day, that is International Day of a Girl Child. Once again, those that are just tuning in right now, today on Community Forum, we feature Lieutenant Officer Natasha Piri, who is past National Junior Council National Chairperson, and the current chairperson, that is Agnes Msidi. Ladies, welcome back.
1: Thank you so much.
0: All right. And we continue with our conversation. Earlier, Agnes had given us a testimony. And so now we are going to just hear the other side of the story. I believe you've encountered this whereby there is a girl in the girls' brigade. And, you know, you've had maybe this girl has been coming for Girls Brigade for some time, but character still is the same. Like, you know, you're trying to, not that you should change a person, because only God can change a person.
1: Yeah.
0: And so there is some character, some fruits of the spirit that you need to see even after some time when it comes to a child of God, in this case, a girl's brigade. Agnes here mentioned to say that the father used to beat her, but he saw some fruits and he started allowing her to participate in girls' brigade activities. There are still girls out there. And, you know, no matter the activities, no matter the word, we talked about the word of God, not only being hearers, but also doers of the word. And so we still have certain characters that are still in the organization and still not fully transformed to that extent of your expectation as an organization. How do you go about it?
1: The first thing I'd love to say is you may take a donkey to the river, but you can't force it to drink water.
0: Mm.
1: So, basically for the girls that we have and we're not seeing the fruits yet, I think it's just to take them the way they are, love them for who they are. When, they see the love and they feel the love and the warmth and the fact that you're accepting them for who they are or what they are, at a certain point, they'll begin to change on their own. If you accept me the way I am and I know to say you want things to be done in a particular way, and I know to say the things that I'm doing are not pleasing to the eyes of God, but I am hearing the word of God. When God meets me as an individual, I will change.
0: Because I also belong to the organization. Have you ever come across somebody saying, you know, I stopped coming for Girls Brigade because of this certain officer? How do you also go about that? I know you've dealt with a number of girls and you're still dealing with a number of girls. Who would give you certain reasons for not coming or attending a Girls Brigade activities and so on?
2: Really and truly, with that one, I always tell the girls, even before we dive into any event, any day, any time, I always remind them that Girls Brigade is the heart. It is your heart. You know, I've always taught them constantly to say, and I always use this Bema proverb, I tell them to say, Girls Brigade Mutima wa Muntu. I don't want you to be here because you were forced to be here. I don't want you to be here because you saw your friend with a uniform. I want you to understand why you're here. And I think also that got stronger because outside from Girls Brigade, I'm a full-time, everyday Kupes girl, proudly. And I've been mentored so well. I've always, Ladien has always taught me about your why. So that is something that I have learned, and learning

0: today, why are we talking about World Mental Health Day and all those things. So when you remember, you now put yourself in line, even when, because there's offense everywhere. And, you know, people have this myth of saying, where there are just so many girls, people just fight, you know, there's offense everywhere. Where we are, whether they are men, they are girls, they are what? There's offense everywhere. I'm sure even animals, they have offense in one way or another. You know, you
1: I'm
0: just
1: not sure
0: say,
1: about that. I'm not sure about that.
0: I think I've seen, you know? So there's always offense. So we've always been encouraging the girls to say, remember why you're here. Remember why you joined. When you have your why, it will keep you anchored and you will understand to say, that officer offended me, or that officer did this to me, or maybe Agnes did that to me. But you remember to say, I'm not here for Agnes. I'm not here for that officer. I'm here to do what God has called me to do. So that, I think, has really been helping us and also helping them, because many other times I also be like, oh my God. But then I remember, I'm like, shh, but why? Mm. And then I'm like, okay, let me put myself in check.
2: All right.
0: Yeah.
2: And what would you say to parents who do not fully appreciate the importance of investing in their daughter's education and the future at large? Especially that Girls Brigade, the Four Square program that you talked about, you talk about spiritual matters, you talk about educational matters, physical, as well as service. And so why is it important, not just for parents, but the community, to invest in a girl child?
3: Like I mentioned earlier, educate a girl, you educate the nation. Because I think there's just this component that God has put in ladies. We have this gift of multiplying whatever we receive. So true. If you invest in us, we will definitely multiply whatever you invest to us and give it back in double folds. It's very important to invest in a girl's child's education, because girls, young people, are the future leaders of tomorrow. We are the change that we want to see. And actually, we have seen a bit of change. So I'm very happy to say, that our new government is allowing young people to be part of the parliament, and also women, because they have seen and they have noticed to say women are the future.
2: All right.
3: That's the important part of investing in us, because we are the future.
2: Great. Okay. And your message to girls who are already members of the Girls Brigade. I know there is always a message for those that would want to join and so on, of which we are coming to that. Yes. But for the girls that are already in the brigade, and, you know, there's always that, Kadia, at, you know, especially when it comes to investing in what is already there. What is your message to them, especially?
0: Come to Girls Brigade. We love you. There's so much love. We have so much love to give. And even, like I mentioned, it's not about, oh, Sebakudala, awe, if we know, you know, people will be like, they'll hold back. Mm-hmm. But we just want you to know to say everyone is equal. We love everyone the same. And even, right now, you know, Girls Brigade is, even offering jobs, you know, and our girls are a priority. You know, we are seated here, but they're out there, president in her office, making sure that, these girls, even, they have jobs, you know, they can be given jobs even under the Girls Brigade National Office, not where they are volunteering, but they're actually working with their qualifications. And also just to let them know that Girls Brigade is a very safe space. There's so much love. You are protected. You are loved. Yeah, so we just encourage the girls out there to make sure that you join Girls Brigade. It's not about where you're from. It's not about what you are or what you do. Even our mothers, they all love us the same. They all show up for all of us the same. So we'd want to encourage the young women out there to come to Girls Brigade. Officers, we want you. We want you to teach us. We believe you've gone before us.
3: We want the wisdom.
0: We want the wisdom that you have to offer.
3: Yes.
0: Pour into us as much as you can. But one thing I can assure you, there is love at Girls Brigade. I've experienced it. I have seen it. And I want other girls out there to also just experience it like I have.
2: All right. And I know I have to let

0: is we put the events together.
1: From mental health.
0: World Mental Health Day to International Day of a Girl Child, because we believe like, okay, invest in girls' rights. How are we going to talk about investing in rights when we can't talk about your well-being? So we decided to say these conversations belong together.
2: All right. And we have speakers. Would you mind sharing who will be speaking at the International Day of a Girl Child?
0: We have so many speakers, I think. I can't even... There are quite a lot. On the Copper Belt side, we have, in Kitwe, we have our international convener, Lieutenant Elizabeth Namonje, who's joining the girls with alongside other amazing speakers from Kitwe. We also have our national training convener, in Chingola. She'll be speaking this morning to the girls alongside amazing leaders. One of the past junior council national secretary, who was secretary in 2016, is also speaking to the girls in Chingola. We also have the national youth uniform convener, who's speaking to the girls also today in Ndola as well, alongside other amazing speakers, reverends, as well as Solwezi. We have a girls brigade mother, Reverend Ivy, as well as Reverend Niza, who are going to be speaking to the girls here in Lusaka as well. We have amazing speakers. We have one of our trainers, who's also a commandant, Lieutenant Josephine Mubanga. We have Christine Timrizen, who's going to be speaking to the girls this morning. It's a big event.
2: It's a big event.
0: It's a big event. It's a big event. We have our past junior council chairperson, of Sangonga. She was a chairperson, I think, even before I was born. She was the second chairperson in Zambia for Girls Brigade at national level. She'll be speaking to us this afternoon, as well as Reverend Anita

0: participate in such commemorations such as the Mental Health Day, the International Day of a Girl Child?
1: I would say run to the nearest church that is affiliated with Girls Brigade. And we also have different social media platforms that you can follow us from and get more information about the organization. We are there on Facebook, the Girls Brigade Zambia. We are on TikTok, the Girls Brigade. The Girls Brigade Zambia. Where else? Instagram?
2: Yeah, we're on Instagram, on LinkedIn. Yeah, we are the ones.
0: Moving with technology.
2: Yes. We're moving with technology, so you find us everywhere, and we can't wait to have you. We love you even before you come. We love you so much.
0: All right, and as we end the program, my dear ladies, we talking Jesus, sharing Jesus boldly here on Radio Christian Voice, and we always encourage people to invite people to church. So let's hear from you, Agnes, and then we'll go to Natasha. How often do you invite people to church, and how bored do you get to be, especially when it comes to that moment? Because I believe it's not easy going to somebody, my uncle church, kind of say, and they come on Sunday like that. So let's hear from you.
2: I think when it comes to sharing Jesus boldly, I do it wholeheartedly. Even when we have visitors at my place, or maybe neighbors, or even when I notice, like, amongst my friends, like, oh, they don't have a church they belong to. Or maybe they already have a church they belong to. But what I always do is ask them, are you going to church tomorrow? You know, and I'm so glad that me and my friends have developed this culture of keeping ourselves accountable when it comes to going to church and serving in the house of God. So it's always the, are you going to church tomorrow? No, I don't have transport. I'm sending for you. You have no reason to miss church whatsoever. And we also make sure that ask them even after church, like, oh, how did you love it? Did you enjoy it? Did you have a good time? You know, so I do that very, very often, almost like every Sunday. Like, oh, do you want to go to church with me? Do you want to come to church with me? Our church is very nice. You know, I even bribe, like, oh, it's very nice. Do you know they give us shema at church? You know, but I just want them to just be there, you know, and just experience what I also experience. And then after that, I'm like, oh, so what lessons what lessons did you get from today's session, today's lesson, today's scriptures, and all those things? Yeah, wow. So I do it very often.
0: I love the accountability there. Yeah. All right, LT Natasha, we hear from you as well.
1: I think she's literally said it all. But apart from that, I usually share messages on my social media platforms.
2: Yeah.
1: I usually invite people on my social media platforms. And I've actually had quite a few who've actually followed the invite, and I'll be there like, you actually can. I'm happy to see you here. Yes, it's really good to speak and share the word boldly. It's really good to speak and share Jesus as loud as you possibly can. Yes.
0: Wow. Okay, and before I let you go, once again, your last remarks, closing remarks. Anything that you would love to say, a special message to somebody out there who is listening to radio right now?
2: I just want to say to the girls out there, you are enough. You are loved. We love you so dearly. Always remember that you are enough. Remember that your mental health is a priority. And always remember that being a girl is very powerful.
0: Yeah.
2: Yeah.
0: All right. Anything from, Officer Natasha there?
1: I'd love to say, being a Girls Brigade is a life-changing place to be in. It's a home away from home, and I'm literally inviting each and every girl out there to join the organization, because if you want to experience true love, you'll find it in Girls Brigade.
0: True. All right. Okay, and so this is where we'll end today's edition of Community Forum. Thank you so much for tuning in, my ladies. Thank you so much. So I was talking to Agnes Nsidi.
2: Yes.
0: Miss Agnes Msidi, who is Junior Council National Chairperson under the Girls Brigade. Thank you so much for being here today.
2: Thank you so much.
0: Keeping you away from your activities for today. And also to you, Lieutenant Officer Natasha Piri, Pastor Junior Council National Chairperson, you have something to say?
1: I was going to say, Aggie, who are we? Let's be the girls who we are.

0: we are the girls' brigade of Zambia. The only brigade in Zambia.
1: We are beautiful, sanctified, Holy Ghost filled. Therefore, we seek, save, and follow Christ.
2: Oh my God, how was I left out on that one? You could have given me a hint.
3: Sorry,
2: but all in all, thank you so much for being a part of today's edition of Community Forum. Thank you.
0: Thank you so much for having us. We love RSCV. We love you so much.
2: Thank you so much. And this is where we end today's edition of Community Forum. I know it's minutes earlier than the usual time we end our Community Forum, but I have to let the ladies go because they have a number of activities going on today. Thank you so much, dear listener, for being a part of the program. Those who are joining us on Facebook, thank you so much as well. Remember, it is RCV News that which we were streaming live on. And coming up at 10 hours is a news summary with Chimba Chilopa and Jen Dunta will be coming through on giving us sports updates. That will be at 11 hours. So continue listening to Radio Christian Voice, and that will be at back page, yes. That will be Jen there. And so for me, Margaret Monza, it is good morning and have a beautiful, beautiful weekend.

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1: Government cancels October 18 as public holiday. Zuma's hospitalization raises questions over MK party election campaign. And Trump announces deal for Russian diesel as Zelensky calls it a gift to Putin. Good morning. With the news in summary, I'm Chimba Chilopa. Government has cancelled October 18th as a public holiday.

0: Day. This follows the merging of the National Day of Prayer, Fasting, Repentance and Reconciliation, which was observed on 18th October of every year with the commemoration of Zambia's declaration as a Christian nation, commemorated on 29th December after consultations with the Church Mother Bodies. Secretary to the Cabinet Patrick Kangwa says the government has revoked Statutory Instrument No. 78 of 2015 that declared October 18th as a public holiday. The Ministry of Small and Medium Enterprise Development has urged young Zambians to become job creators by investing in trade skills. Speaking to Zanis in an exclusive interview, Ministry of Small and Medium Enterprise Development Director Pamela Chitulangoma encouraged youths to obtain trade certification through TEVETA accredited centers and engage in various entrepreneurial ventures. Ms. Chitulangoma explained that the ministry is working in collaboration with other stakeholders, such as the Zambia Bureau of Standards, Zambia Compulsory Standards, and Zambia Revenue Authority, to ensure businesses are formalized. In African news, Jacob Zuma's hospitalization has raised questions about his participation in upcoming Umkhonto weSizwe MK Party campaign events ahead of South Africa's local government elections. Party officials said the former president was undergoing a routine medical checkup and was in good spirits without providing further details about his condition. However, President Cyril Ramaphosa told reporters that Zuma had been unwell and was receiving medical treatment. He wished the former leader a speedy recovery. Coming up shortly, Trump announces deal for Russian diesel as Zelensky calls it a gift to Putin. This and more, stay tuned.
1: Hey, did you know that inviting someone to church, a cell group meeting, or even your school fellowship is an act of evangelism? Yes, my friend, your bold invitation can actually change someone's life today.
2: Share Jesus boldly today.
0: And now the rest of the news. Ukraine's President Volodymyr Zelensky has condemned Donald Trump's announcement of a deal to import Russian diesel into the U.S. Zelensky called it a gift to Russian President Vladimir Putin that amounts to an investment in a war that must be ended, not prolonged. Trump said Putin had agreed to release 300,000 tons of diesel immediately to the American and global marketplace, followed by 500,000 tons in November and another million after that. And Russian tech giant Yandex has said it was struggling to maintain services after two of its five data centers were struck by Ukrainian drones in the past 2 days. Often dubbed Russia's Google, the company runs the country's most popular search engine, as well as a food ordering and taxi app used by tens of millions of people. President Volodymyr Zelensky said the attacks were in response to weeks of Russian strikes on Ukrainian data centers. That's the news to date. Here's another look at the headlines.

0: Government has cancelled October 18th as a public holiday. Jacob Zuma's hospitalization has raised questions about his participation in upcoming Umkhonto we Sizwe MK Party campaign events ahead of South Africa's local government elections. And Ukraine's President Volodymyr Zelensky has condemned Donald Trump's announcement of a deal to import Russian diesel into the US. For more news, follow us on our social media platforms. You can find us on Facebook, Instagram, X, and YouTube with the handle RSV News. My name is Chimba Chilopa. Stay tuned.
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6: Being bold is actually beyond pressing shift keys. It's beyond shaving machines. It's beyond reversing a cancerous disease. Being bold is coming to the understanding that the harvest is more than plenty, but those willing to put in the work are few. Turn quickly to the book of Matthew, past 28 chapters and come to verses 19 and realize the mandate is to look at the world and all its nations and say to ourselves, therefore, I'll go too. I'll go and love my neighbor enough to want to see them in heaven. I'll go and be compassionate enough to share the gospel with no fear end. I'll remember that persecution must be for his name's sake, because I'm grafted in. To God, we kids are namesakes. The practicality

0: I invite you, I step into prayer and offering daily support to the brethren, being a good example of righteous standing to all my sisters, and then realize that it's time we disciples went out to disciple others, to disciple the world into getting to know the God of the Bible. So go ye into the world and share his word boldly. The call is to engage culture for his glory.
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There's just something special about this Caribbean gospel music. When you listen to it and when it hits you, it takes you to another place. I'm Stacy Rose. You're listening to Island Praise. Hello, my friends. Thank you for tuning in wherever you are throughout the world. God bless you. Some of the best Caribbean gospel music is lined up and coming your way. That is our promise every week, to share with you the love of Jesus Christ through Caribbean gospel music. And this week is no different. Music lined up for you this hour from Garfield Reed, Elaine, Jermaine Edwards, Samuel Meadows, Karan Ennis, and many, many more. And you know, we're going to sprinkle some more fun stuff in between with the language lesson and the 411 and the shout outs, etc. But let's get started. Let's get down to business. Here's George Nooks with My Sweet Lord, a beautiful song of praise. And then Chevelle Franklin with Sin Ting. Stay right here with me, friends. You're listening to Island Praise.

In all shapes, forms, and sizes. But you know what? With God behind us, with God on our side, we can say no. We can say, keep your sin ting. Chevelle Franklin here on The Praise. Before that, George Nooks with My Sweet Lord. I love that song. I'm Stacey Rose. You're listening to Island Praise. So, my friends, you know, I always try to be as transparent as I possibly can be with you guys. You know, I don't want you to believe that Christians are perfect, because we are not. We are sinners saved by grace, as many of you know, if you are a Christian. And if you're not a Christian, I want you to know that we're not perfect. We struggle every day. I struggle every single day with a myriad of situations, but I am encouraged, and I know that I have a hope in Christ, and that God, my Father, has promised to be with me, and He will never leave me or forsake me. So I try to share my experiences with you as much as I can. Iron sharpens iron. Maybe you'll hear something that will encourage you, that will give you new perspective, that'll help you along in your daily walk. So, you know, I've been holding on to God for something for a long time, a very long time. And I was thinking about it this week, and I said, God, you know, I can't understand why I still have so much fear and doubt as a

0: 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Jesus. 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
1: How many of you genuinely desire to hear the voice of God? And not just hear his voice, but hear it clearly. Well, I know that my God, who is faithful, is able to reveal himself to you in ways that you've never imagined. As you make this song your prayer, speak to me.

Sherwin, my boy Sherwin out of Trinidad there with New Life. Trinidad and Tobago. You know, I love how they say that. All right, Gabriel Danae before that with Speak to Me. Keelan Whitlock opened up the set with Keep On Keeping Me. I'm Stacey Rose here with you still on Island Praise. Such a pleasure and a privilege to get together with you here every single week. Thank you for taking this journey with me every week, my friends. I love you guys. You know, and every week we like to send some love to one special person who's taken the time to like the Island Praise Facebook page. Yes, it's time for Island Praise Facebook shout out. And the shout out today goes to Estrella. I hope I'm pronouncing that correctly. Estrella, who lives in Angola. God bless you, my sister. Thank you for liking the page. We're going to play a special one for you right now from Garfield Reed. Jesus, I love you. That's just for you. And then Elaine is going to follow that up with Bye, Bye, Bye. Sister Estrella in Angola, this one's for you. God bless you.

0: Osaka. Keep it locked. You're listening to Island Praise with Stacey Rose right here on Radio Christian Voice. 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

where they try to transform a bare plot of land into a working farm. You just got to watch it, my friends. Watch it with your entire family. Watch it with your friends and share it. Please be sure to share it. I've put a link for the trailer for the film on the Island Praise Facebook page. Check it out. Jermaine Edwards right now with Make You Smile. Love it. And then Samuel Metis with Royalty.

way up with him. Let me tell you, I was not given the gift of music. No, I was not. At least not singing. But boy, when I hear some of these songs, I can't help but belt out a line or two. Samuel Mendes out of Guyana there with Royalty. Before that, Jermaine Edwards with Make You Smile. I was singing all the way through that.

0: one as well. No apologies. I'm Stacey Rose. You're listening to Island Praise. And speaking of singing songs that I love, it's now time for What's on My Playlist. My friends, I was singing these two songs hardcore this week because, like I told you, I've been holding on to God for some things. Yes, I have. I don't know if anybody can testify to that, but I've been holding on to God for some things, and I know that He answers our prayers. Sometimes He says no, but sometimes He says yes. So this week I've been in that headspace where I just need to focus on trusting God. I have to focus on my faith, pushing towards God in the darkness, in the midst of my fear and my doubt. So the two top songs this week are DJ Nicholas and Jermaine Edwards, I'll Trust You, and Keron Ennis with Never Give Up. Check them out.
1: German. It's

When I reflect on the mighty hand of God in our lives and how he's able to rescue us from any situation, I can encourage someone, never give up on God. I know this road is rocky. I know the enemy will come with afflictions, but I just want to tell you, no matter how many times you fall, you can get up. You can rise again. Never give up on God.

encourage my friends, if you don't catch anything that we talk about or that you hear today, you just understand that it is imperative that you not give up. You keep on pushing, keep on pressing. That was Kieran Ennis, Never Give Up. Powerful reminder. Before that, DJ Nicholas and Jermaine Edwards with I'll Trust You. I love it. I love it. I've had a blast here with you today on Island Praise, as always. Thank you, my friends, for taking this journey with me. Guess what? We're looking forward to doing this all over again. Same time, same place next week. God spare life and all is well. If you don't remember anything we did here today, you just remember that Jesus loves you and him love you bad, bad, bad, just the way that you are. If you want to know more about Jesus, just check out this website, www.gloriagloria.org, and download the gospel letter. That's www.gloriagloria.org, and download the gospel letter. See what God has to say about who you are to him and who he is to you. We're going to wrap things up with Risen's Overflow. You take care, my friend. Stacey Rose signing out. God bless you.

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4: They had a little flick. Argentina. The first massive opportunity of the night.
3: Buckle up and hold on tight for a roller coaster ride with the board of football luminaries. This is Backpage. Lock in those speakers and don't move a muscle.

0: Tech is concerned, AFCON assignments, we had UEFA Nations, you know, games happening. A lot has happened during the course of the week. And if you're a Zambian like myself, alongside Kiengo Mulingi, you know that it has been a bad week for women's teams of football in the country, in the sense that two teams were in action during the course of the week. One is the under 17 girls team. Yeah, I know some will say, no, Jen is still a friendly game, but a friendly, you know, does portray or does show you how the team is faring as they go for an assignment coming up starting next week as far as U17 World Cup is concerned. Elsewhere, Copa Queens were in action on Thursday in the first leg against Uganda, and they lost by 2-0, despite Copa Queens captain getting an early goal in the first stanza. We talk all things Olympics qualifiers, and yes, Zambia lost 2-1. They do have a chance to redeem themselves come Tuesday out in Andola. Elsewhere, EPL is back, La Liga is back. Yeah, Bundesliga has won for getting Paris Saint-Germain out in the French league. So all leagues have resumed in the country. All leagues have resumed globally, and in the country, the MTN Super League, we do usher in round 2 or match week 2 in the MTN Super League. And yes, looks like stylish Ron United have had a good start so far. They have settled. Am I too early to say they have found their niche already in the MTN Super League? I don't know. So what are your thoughts? This is the back page right here on RCV, your home since 1994. Drop in your comments on our live RCV news page. We are streaming the entire show. The next 2 hours are going to be unstoppable, amazing, as well as engaging. As we do welcome you, give us your comments. Can Zambia bounce back come Tuesday when they do host Uganda? And also the MTN Super League. We do have Stream A and Stream B, so be able to give you the fixtures as they do unfold. Yes, my name is JDM, the Baller Queen, and it's time for the Ultimate Leader in Sports, the back page, right here on RCV, your home since 1994. Like always, we do begin the show, Mulingu, with the verse of the day. And today's verse of the day comes in from a very familiar text or book in the Bible. And that has to be coming from the book of Psalms. Yes, Psalms. I'll allow Mulingi to take us through the verse of today right here on the back page. Actually, it's Matthew's. I beg your pardon. It is the book of Matthew's 6 verse 34, which says, "So don't worry about tomorrow. Tomorrow will take care of itself. Each day has enough of its own." That's Matthew's 6 verse 34. "Therefore, do not worry about tomorrow, for tomorrow will worry about itself. Each day has enough trouble on its own." Just to add a bit of context or a bit of understanding from the verse of today, is that look at the birds. A big example, or the most familiar example I can give, is that look at the birds, Mulingi. They don't plant their own food. Yes, I know you can bring in the issue of science, of biology, there's pollination here and there, but who provides that?
1: Definitely, it is God, our Creator, the
0: Almighty. Exactly.
1: The Creator of heavens and the earth. And this is what we are being reminded of in this particular verse, Jen, to say, as He created us, He has plans for us. Ours is to just continue praying and keeping the faith. Then we let everything else, we actually bestow everything else unto Him, and everything else, there is no need for us to get worried. We are being reminded here as Christians that it is not part of our duty to get worried of what I will wear, what I will eat tomorrow, what I will be doing tomorrow, because everything else that is happening today in our lives, it is according to God's plan. So let us not worry for tomorrow. The only thing that we should do is to continue praying and remaining faithful to God, our Almighty.
0: Yes, we need to continue praying and remain faithful. So if God can take care of, of birds and flowers, He'll surely take care of me, take care of you, and take care of everyone who's listening right now. This verse is a reminder.

0: reminded that we must not worry about tomorrow. I know someone who say tomorrow never comes, but as Christians, we need, you know, not to worry about tomorrow, because God takes care of things like animals. He still finds ways of how the animals can feed and how the birds, the plants, you know, can give us fruits. So if us human beings, who are known to be superior over a number of non-living things, then we need not to worry about tomorrow, definitely.
1: Definitely, because he gave us dominion of everything else that he created on earth.
0: Yeah.
1: And he also gave us the mantle to worship him, to praise him, to keep the faith in him, and everything else will fall in its place. And if we are able to praise the Lord on a daily basis, the same Lord definitely will also meet us at our point of need.
0: Definitely. So that's the verse of today. That's from Matthew 6 verse 34. And it's encouraging us not to worry about tomorrow, because tomorrow comes with its own problems, its own challenges, but we find comfort in God. Okay. This is the first hour of the show, the back page right here on RCV, your home since 1994. And we go straight to our first item, which is a recap. We do a recap of what happened or what transpired in match week one in the MTN Super League. And boy, oh boy, there were results.
1: Yeah, absolutely.
0: They were results.
1: Absolutely. Some expected, some unexpected, surprises,
0: surprising results,
1: spills, thrills, everything in one pack. And that is what the Zambia Super League is all about.
0: Definitely. So we go to our first item, which is a recap of what happened in week one. In case you missed it, in case you had no time to watch which team was where and how, you know, they did fare in the opener in the MTN Super League. So number one, we focus with the four teams that did win a promotion to the Elite League. And that has to be that of Makeni Osters. This is a Lusaka-based side, Chirundu United, not forgetting Ron United, as well as Trident. So we begin with Makeni Osters. So Makeni Osters did a draw, a barren draw. It was a Sunday fixture against Kansanshi Dynamos. New was the final scoreline. And if you go to the Border Boys, as they are called, they made a statement in the APSA Cup. Chirundu United did edge out Nkwazi by 2-0.
1: That was Ron United. That was Ron United.
0: GBFC rather.
1: GBFC.
0: Yes. So Chirundu United did get 2 against GBFC in round one, while Trident lost to Tunkana 1-0. And then Ron United, stylish Ron, announcing their arrival in the MTN Super League, getting a 2 past Nkwazi. Mulingi, your summation of round one, focusing more on the four teams that win, you know, did win their way to play in, you know, in the local league right here in the country.
1: Yes, I think the summation is that 4 played by the 4 teams, 2 losses. Chirundu United losing by 2-0, beaten by Green Buffaloes. Trident also beaten 1-0 at home to record champions in Ghana Football Club. There was only 1 win for the promoted sides, and this win came in form of stylish Ron United on the road, beating Nkwazi Football Club, the Super League stewards, by 2-1 at Edwin Imbuela Stadium. Makeni Osters, the history makers, of course, drawing 0-0 with the Kansanshi Dynamos. So it was a top-starvy start for the promoted sides, if you were to ask me, Jen. But I believe as the games progress, they will pick up their pieces, those that couldn't win. For Ron United, probably you expect them to continue on the trajectory. They made a statement win at Edwin Imbuela. A statement.
0: And
1: win.
0: You were there, by the way.
1: I was there, Jen. The moment I was just entering the stadium, it was, they scored actually one of the quickest goals to be scored in week one of the transitional league, before we could even find where to sit. boom, Ron United were ahead. Of course, Nkwazi mounted a comeback, a goal scored by former Napsa Stars striker Emerson Kabwe, 1-1. But in the second half, I think Ron put up a spirited fight, got a winning goal. I think one of the best goals that may have been scored. I may not have watched the other goals that were scored around the country, but I believe anywhere, the second goal that Ron United scored, brilliant. It was from a distance, about 30 meters away from the goal, a left-footed shot right into the roof of the goal, beating goalkeeper Bradley Mwene in goal. And that is how Nkwazi Football Club lost that game 2-1, beaten by Ron United.
0: Other games saw Trident getting a 1-0 loss against Nkana, while Chirundi United got two goals against GBFC. Chirundi United looks like they've continued where they left off last season, and they seem to be, you know, bringing this energy, you know, into the MTN Super League, top tier of Zambian club football at the moment. So we go to the other results which happened out in Week one of the MTN Super League match, week one. Power Dynamos. How many times
1: have you mentioned the name? And I know why you've mentioned them that number of times.
0: Yo, okay, before we go to Power Dynamos, quickly, other games, you know, which happened. Muza were in Lusaka and they got a 1-1 draw. They were down, but I came from behind to get, you know, a point against Napsa right here in Lusaka. Elsewhere, Red Arrows, the Airmen have continued. Yeah, looks like they're doing pretty well. Speaking of Red Arrows strongman has just walked in the studio. Let me make mention, and I'll allow him to come to the camera. No, close to the camera, if he can, you can squeeze with So as BMJ is trying to get a chair and of course fix himself so that we can see him live on air. So the Airmen have continued with their fine form, getting a 3 goals against Mutondo Stars, while teams like Mfula Wanderers lost 2. Green Eagles. Green Eagles looks like they are a house on fire this campaign, getting 4 goals past Maite. Elsewhere, Cabo Warriors as well as Team Yaziko, they did have a 1-1 draw. And of course, Zanaco also got a good start, 3 points against Tanchanga Rangers. And of course, teams like Trident are losing 1-0 against Nkana. Welcome, BMJ.
2: Thank you very much, Jen.
0: I can now bring you on camera.
1: Yeah.
2: Indeed.
0: Yes. Okay. Welcome. Good to see you.
2: Good to see you too, Jen. Good to see you too, Mulingi. And it's warm morning, a hot one, I must say. And I'm sure our listeners and viewers are enjoying the weather.
0: Now, when I called you Red Arrow Strongman, you are laughing. Aren't you not Red Arrow Strongman? Media.
2: you are not wrong to say that.
0: Mm-hmm.
2: Yeah, indeed. And I did witness Red Arrow's
0: against Mutondo out in the Copper Belt.
2: Yes.
0: How was the game?
2: The game was good, but I must say, Red Arrows could have scored more goals than they scored. Had it not been for the bad status of the pitch, the playing field. I think this is one thing that the ZPL, together with the Football Association of Zambia, we have really a long way to go and we have a lot to do.
0: Mm.
2: Infrastructure-wise, we are not yet there. For me, I'll still stand on my points to say, and this issue of changing the seasonal calendar, I think it will affect us because it will make a lot of teams relaxed. The way CAF did, it should have been the same way or the same route that FAS and ZPO should have taken. Let's allow our game be played during the rainy season and put some sort of, what do we call in CAF? Is it what's the word again? The guideline
1: the guidelines
2: to that guides the clubs and the teams, the national teams at large, on how they are expected to operate for a CAF and FIFA allow them to use their club licensing. Yes. So if infrastructure can be one of those components, you know, putting the club licensing locally, I think it was going to help us more than just so it's like telling the clubs, let's continue the way we are, and there's no need for us to improve.
1: Mm-hmm. Yeah, but I believe these guidelines, Brian, are there. Club licensing is a phenomenon that was adopted right from FIFA. CAF have actually tried to tailor it towards Africa, because admittedly, we cannot compare ourselves to our friends in Europe, for instance.
2: Mm-hmm.
1: So we've picked up quite a good number of things that we have Africanized, if I may use that word. Then from CAF, FAS have also adopted what we have aligned our club licensing guidelines with those of CAF, and CAF have aligned their club licensing guidelines with those of FIFA. And one of the things that is there, I think, is the taking good care of infrastructure, because the same club licensing also places emphasis on safeguarding. And one of the safeguarding requirements is that the pitches should be up to a certain standard, because then they also protect the welfare and well-being of our players. Because the badder the pitch, forgive my use of the word badder, the badder the pitch, the more risky our players are, the more susceptible they are to injury. And I think this should not even be something that should even be talked about in this age and era. Let clubs follow what Red Arrows have done to their pitch. Zanaco also have tried, and a few others. Cabo Warriors, the last time that I was there, the pitch was not really top-notch, but at least you could see that there was an initiative from the part of the club. So I think let FAS just develop sharper teeth towards clubs that do not meet certain guidelines. Otherwise, these clubs, it is true, Brian, I concur with you on the point where you say somehow they must be doing things deliberately. In short.
2: It's my first time, Jen, sorry, to hear the match official, the referee himself, complaining about the pitch.
1: Mm. Absolutely.
0: And this is a top-tier club or league in the country.
2: Yes.
0: During the course of the week, I think we saw something from ZPL as well as it. Fawuz saying that they are bringing something like, is it a pitch, what, inspection? Is it a competition or something like that?
1: They're
0: introducing something.
1: It is an award.
2: Pitch of the month.
1: A monthly award that will be given to, you know, they are tagging it pitch of the month. Mm. I don't know who is going to be winning that award, whether it is the groundsman or the club. I don't know.
0: Gentlemen.
1: But maybe that could be a very good initiative for starters. Then probably we can pick it up from there and try and develop our pitches. Talking about teams like Mutondo Stars, because that is a team that was playing Red Arrows. Another thing with Mutondo Stars, with due respect, this week they are playing their home games at Arthur Davis. The next home game that they will play in Luansha. The other time, before you realize it, they are at Levy. Before you even think of Levy, they are at Dollar Hill.
0: I was about to say Dollar Hill.
1: I think also as a club, I know how difficult it is to run football in the current dispensation, but I think consistency playing at home, there should be that home advantage feeling. It's because now it's like Mutondo Stars are the only team in the world probably that play all their league games away from home.
0: Oof, that's a local league for you.
2: I know you want us to move, but these are very important matters. You know, so the increment of the number of teams in the league as well. Just as we were traveling to the Copper Belt, we met one of the team traveling from the Copper Belt to Rusak with a booked bus, you know, branded with the commercial, you know, transport name, transportation name. And some of the things that we started discussing, you see, you have more teams in the Super League, but then they do not really meet the standard because it's just lowers.
1: The level of competition, you know, there are teams that usually try by all means. They will always have a competitive advantage. And that is why now you will only be talking about Red Arrows, Power Dynamos. Mm-hmm.

0: Jetta costume in terms of standings after match week one. So costume B looks like this, even as we do usher in a match week two today and tomorrow in the MTN Super League. Green Eagles, after a 4-1 victory in match week one, are topping with a 3 points. Second comes in the air, Main Red Arrows are second, GBFC are third, Roan are fourth, and top bottom teams, we do have Chirundu United. How do they find themselves there? I'm trying to get my maths right. Okay, yeah. So at the bottom is Mfula Wanderers after that, opener out in match week one. So even as we do head into match week two, can the complexion change specifically for teams at the top and also for teams at the bottom? Quickly, Mlingi with Stream B.
1: Yes, I think teams need to realize that this one is a sprint and not a marathon. Mm-hmm. If we were to look at it from an athletic point of view, the earlier they start getting results, mm-hmm. the better. I think for Stream B, Roan United, Roan United and Red Arrows, they led by example. They didn't wait for them to play their home games. On the road, they have already bagged their 3 points. This is a very good start for them. Mm. For Red Arrows, they actually had to come from behind. That need to be emphasized. To come from behind, you are a go down and you manage away to score 3 goals. I mean, they are a team that whose intent is actually very, very well known. Green Buffaloes. I only hope that this is a year that at least they go all the way. They have tried to look for a new home. I'm told this transitional league, they will be domiciled at Sunset Stadium. Another team that will play its games at Ries Arena, the old Independence Stadium, Edwin Imboela. I hope that now they have moved to Sunset where they can find their rhythm. So far for them, so good. They beat Chirundu United. Chirundu United, the newcomers in the league. Everyone will be paying attention to them after that stellar performance in the Absa Cup last season, booting out the likes of Kawe Warriors. So, attention to Chirundu United, and Chirundu United will need to hit the ground running before it is too late. Mufrira Wanderers have continued to... They have continued to falter, to deceive. I think to be beaten by 4-1 at home on the opening day of the league, I think there should be something that is actually not happening so well. Because you must be aware that there is actually a court case at Mfurira Wanderers.
2: Yeah.
1: The supporters have actually petitioned the executive committee members apart from the vice president, but the rest of them have actually been given

0: I think in Ghana they've been good even during their preseason.
1: Yeah, absolutely.
0: They've been good. It's like coach Elijah Tanner and the team have been cooking something.
2: It's
0: and
2: cooking.
0: Slowly, from the first game, one can say, no, it was just trident, but it's never easy to get even a point away from home. So if you can win away from home, it's a plus. And I think Ghana to be the contenders of this particular stream. Konkola Blades, we don't know if really it's the team that is yet to compete or Power Dynamos. They have their own problems to solve. So we wait to see how they encounter themselves, how they account for themselves in the second game.
2: Beautiful stuff. So look out for the games coming up as we are going to be giving you the fixtures. Moses, right now, he's heading to Mazabuka to cover FC Moza hosting Kansanshi Dynamos in match week 2. We might be having a chat with Mr. Mpundu, the Prophet, right here live on air, and also other games coming up. So come through on 09562004900. I see we don't have a comment on our live RCV News Facebook page. And also coming up on the show, 54 FAs were out in which island or country?
0: Cape Verde.
2: So we had 54, you know, presidents, you know, FAs, including our very own Keith Mwemba, who were out during the CAF meeting, which came to an end last night, and a number of issues were raised. One of each is that the issue of bringing back the AFCON to 2 years instead of 4 years. It's just on the, you know, horizon. They're saying they might revert back to 2 years. Also, other issues which were raised, has to be that of VAR as well as AFCON. How ready is Kenya, Uganda, not forgetting Tanzania, ahead of next year's Africa Cup of Nations? So a bit of key takeaways we'll be able to break down for you as well. And now EPL, we know that Enzo Maresca, not forgetting Andoni
1: Iraola.
2: Yes, I had to allow Mlingi to pronounce this. Liverpool, yes, they do take on the table toppers Man City out in the English Premier League. And also a bit of update on how the table looks like out in La Liga. Not forgetting Bundesliga, focusing more on Patson Daka's team. And by the way, Daka will be out for some weeks. We doubt if Daka will be present when Zambia is hosting Burundi next month of an injury. So this is the back page right here on RCV, your home since 1994. Okay, so from a recap to women's football. Mm-hmm. Yeah, we had a game during the course of the week on a Thursday afternoon out in Kampala, Uganda, where Copper Queens struck first, they scored first, but after 90 minutes, it was a different story altogether. The Copper Queens lost 2-1 to Uganda in the qualifiers for the next Olympics, which are coming up in 2028. And come Tuesday, the team has to redeem themselves again.

0: think she hasn't been at her best in the recent past. I think in the last 3 or 4 games or so, she hasn't really come to the party.
1: Chicago team will tell you she's good. That's why we bought her.
2: Yeah.
0: Exactly. Yeah? But she's not been able to replicate her performance at the club, at the national team. But see the energy that brought the likes of Ellen Espiri, Evren, Susan Katongo, Messi Chipasula, and Barbara Banda even said it yesterday, to say these young girls are up for competition, and if you're not careful, they will take up our place. And this is the term that our technical bench should not play names, but rather play players who've showed hunger to play for the national team and to win for the team. I've got belief that come Tuesday, Zambia will still be able to beat Uganda by a very huge margin, even two or three unanswered goals. But this will come if the technical bench decides very, very carefully, and they should be able to get things right from my point of view.
1: Let me quickly play an audio, a post-match interview, which was done when Zambia did lose by 2-1. This is from a team captain, that's Barbara Banda.
3: Yeah, not the results we wanted, but we had a great run against Uganda. We know it wasn't going to be an easy game, but we're looking forward. We have another leg in Zambia, which we have to go back to our drawing board and see where we made some mistakes, and definitely we need to correct in those areas. Thank you. We saw how the young ones came in. They were so determined. They showed that they really want to play. This is why I said that they're bringing competition. So it's up to us senior players to fight for those positions, because the young players also, they have the hunger to play. So I think, like the coach has said, he has seen the game and he has to play the players that are hunger to play for the nation.
1: So Barbara Banda is agreeing with coach Charles Haluwono's reaction when the game did end. Most players had no hunger in them. So then when the lineup came out, a lot of questions were saying a stronger team is where? On the bench.
0: Mm-hmm.
1: I think you saw that.
0: Yeah. Yes.
1: Mm-hmm. We saw that. They said, Timu Ikali ilipa bench, coach. So then you're playing away from home. You take such a risk when you know that most of your so-called regulars have not really been having a good time at their clubs.
2: Yeah, I think it is very, very important to note that we should call a spade a spade. I believe a lot of players in the senior women's team, that is the Copa Queens, have actually been in comfort zone. And it is good that now time is catching up with most of them. And now it is also good that...
1: Give me 5 players who are in their comfort zone and we must let go of them.
2: Not really letting go of them, but I think they just need to up their game.
0: Exactly.
2: Because one of them is Rachel Kundananji.
1: Mm-hmm.
2: Number two, I can also point to the likes of probably even Barbara Banda herself. Barbara Banda is on any given day our best player.
1: Mm-hmm.
2: But I believe she can do much more if she has a lot of other players that are playing around her with the same levels of energy. Mm-hmm. I think somehow we are underutilizing her because of the players that we play her with. Irene Lungu is also another player that really needs to up her game, if I can mention those. But then the young ones have also come on and showed us. There is no sentimentalism in football, Jane. There is nothing like, no, this is a team that, these are the same players we went to with the World Cup 2023 or Kuma Olympics in 2024. No, I think we should look at the form in which a particular player is at a particular time and let us play them. The young girls, Enere Speed is one of them that has really accounted for herself very well. Another one is Messi Chipasula. That is why she actually warrants that move that she has made to Europe to play in better leagues. The pathway for these players has actually shown. For then, the coach, yes, was spot on when he talked about playing players that are hungry. The younger ones are hungry. I think let us play the Margaret Gondwe, Evren Katongo, of course, because Evren Katongo, much as she may have played with the other established players, I think she is a bridge between the upcoming players and those that are already established.
1: Mm-hmm.
2: So if we can model our style of play around these players, then we can

0: we can perform very well. When I was watching that game, one thing that came to the fore, we couldn't even string a good number of passes at any given time. We gave room to the Ugandans. They dominated play. They dominated position. We were very poor in the transitions. We were very poor in ball control. We were so poor in ball circulation. Nothing to write home about. We took an early lead that we couldn't even contain. So it clearly shows that there are quite a good number of things that are now missing. For the coach to talk about the artificial turf, at least maybe this time it is refreshing that the coach did not talk about the population like someone else did some time back. He talked about something else, and we are going to judge him by those words. I don't know. I could have really wanted the coach to tell the country at what point they knew they were going to play in an artificial turf in Uganda, so that then if we have these details, such details, Jen, beforehand, Brian, it gives us a leeway to prepare. It shapes how we prepare. At what point did they know? If they knew prior, I mean, we have a lot of artificial pitches around the country that they could have used to for their preparations.
1: Exactly.
0: So for the coach to say artificial turf, coach, tuzenkoni chevinango, just work hard to win a ball up Tuesday so that we move to the next stage and see how we progress from there.
2: Okay, so we go to our Facebook comment section. Frank Lundo is saying, the Bola Queen, we are glued. Thanks a lot, Mr. Lundo. And Francis Mwanga is saying that, good morning, the Bola Queen and the entire guest. Our team performed badly. My question is, why is it that this team, Copper Queens, has been together for the longest time, yet they fail to coordinate properly? They are playing like amateurs. This is a very good question from Francis Mwanga. I don't know who's going to tackle that quickly, even as we do wind up the first hour of the back page.
0: Yeah, but maybe
2: come Tuesday. Should we drop the so-called big names? Should we give a chance to the players who came in as substitute in the first league come Tuesday at 18 hours?
0: Jen, if there's something that I really learned from someone that mentored my coaching career, is to take a risk whenever you are playing high-profile games. I've done that before. Yes, you may say it is at amateur level or at school level, but I think there are times that, you know, you keep on doing the same thing day in, day out, and the results seem not to go your way. What you do is sometimes you just decide, you become so decisive in your decision, and you play the players. So for us, I think it has been too much of the so-called order. Sometimes let us just try and see if we can do it with the youngsters. I know sometimes patience on part of the supporters is not there, but I think it is worth it in the long run, because we should start exposing these youngsters as early as now. This is their time. They deserve to be part of this team and they deserve to play. Mm-hmm. So come Tuesday, I think let us make sure that we'll be playing at home. Of course, we have the crowd behind us. Let us make sure that we feature players that really, really have that anger, just like the coach did say, so that we see how it progresses. 90 minutes, then we can also make real-time decisions as the game is progressing. Otherwise, let me see Messi Chipasula and NLSP try starting the game. For NLSP, I think she has shown us time and again. She has the energy. She has the skill. She has the knack for goal. Every time she scores a bunch of a goal. She has shown us what she is capable of doing. Everine Katongo, our play should be woven around Everine Katongo. She is the engine room. She is very indefatigable. She's someone that doesn't get tired. But I don't know what has been happening to her the past, I think, a year or two now. I think she should also be someone that should really, really work hard to up her game. Otherwise, the only thing that we should introduce in the Copper Queens team is

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10: 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Let's make it fun. And let's share Jesus boldly.

My name is Pompey. I say no to violence. I say no to hate speech. I say no to political intolerance. I say no to tribalism. I say yes to a prosperous Zambia. I say yes to a united Zambia. I say yes to a peaceful Zambia. One Zambia, one nation. I choose peace because I am Zambia.

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Just

Being bold is coming to the understanding that the harvest is more than plenty, but those willing to put in the work are few. Turn quickly to the book of Matthew, past 28 chapters and come to verses 19 and realize the mandate is to look at the world and all its nations and say to ourselves, therefore, I'll go too. I'll go and love my neighbor enough to want to see them in heaven. I'll go and be compassionate enough to share the gospel with no fear end. I'll remember that persecution must be for his name's sake, because I'm grafted in. To God, we kids.

0: and it is to church I invite you. I step into prayer and offering daily support to the brethren, being a good example of righteous standing to all my sisters, and then realize that it's time we disciples went out to disciple others, to disciple the world into getting to know the God of the Bible. So go ye into the world and share his word boldly. The call is to engage culture for his glory.
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2: The ultimate leader in sport. Buckle up and hold on tight for a roller coaster ride with the board of football luminaries. This is Backpage. Lock in those speakers and don't move a muscle.

0: All right, so it's match week 6 of 8 in the English Premier League. The much-awaited return of club football is here. And, of course, Liverpool are hosting table toppers. Thus, Man City come tomorrow in a Super Sunday clash where Liverpool do have a number of injury concerns. Some key players are injured. And, of course, we do hear from Erling Haaland, the current top scorer in terms of the English Premier League. My name is Jane Dunta Mwemba, and, yes, we are back for the second and final hour right here as we do wrap up the show. The back page is what you are listening to live on RCV, your home since 1994. Dropping your comments live on our RCV News Facebook page, and of course come through via text, calls, as well as WhatsApp voice notes. Keep them radio friendly, even as we do welcome your calls and text on 0956-200-490. So we are going to be joining Pundu Moses, who is out in Mazabuka to cover the FC Muza game. FC Muza are hosting a Kansanshi in match week 2, round 2 in the MTN Super League. So a bit of catching up to see how the team is faring out at Nakambala Stadium in Mazabuka. Welcome back, Kiengo Mlingi.
1: Thank you so much, Jen.
0: Hope you took enough water.
1: Sure. Yeah, with this weather, I don't have enough.
0: Okay, so we go to our the other item on our agenda before we talk all things games, the current table standing or log standings in various leagues around the world. We quickly had a word or two regarding the CAF meeting, which happened out in Cape Verde. It came to an end last night, where we did see 54 member associations, across the African continent having days of discussion on a number of issues. But if you go to what was raised, I'll just pick up a few, key takeaways from the CAF meeting conference, which came to an end last night out in Cape Verde. So a number of issues were raised, but in terms of attendance, we saw a number of FAs, being present. One of them has to be that of Arsene Wenger and other top, figures who were reviewing the World Cup, which happened across three nations this year. This was across Canada, Mexico, not forgetting USA, and what lies ahead, ahead of our 2030 World Cup. CAF president, that's Dr. Patrice Motsepe, confirmed that he's supporting all member associations. There are also calls which were made for some opportunities and support for African coaches, both men and women, at club level, we're not forgetting national level. They also urged government to provide financial support or financial muscle for African football. VAR is said to be introduced in the group stage of both the CAF Champions League, not forgetting the CAF Confed this season. So a number of issues were raised, Mulingi, out at the CAF conference, which came to an end out last night out in Cape Verde. And also the most eye-catching, or the most takeaway which many people are raising concerns, is that CAF is trying to reconsider the decision to stage AFCON every 2 years, unlike what they announced a few months ago, to say no, AFCON will be happening every 4 years.
1: Yes, I think that for me that was the key pick up from whatever was happening in the strategic meeting that was held in Santa Maria in Cabo Verde. Not long ago, we were treated to the news that CAF had proposed the change in the cycle of the way the Africa Cup of Nations is being played. Just about a decade ago, we moved from the even years to the odd years. You remember when Zambia won the Africa Cup of Nations in the year 2012, that was the last Africa Cup of Nations that was played in the even years. That is why a year later, in 2013, we had the Africa Cup of Nations that was held in that was hosted by South Africa. So they changed that system. Then another thing that they were also proposing is that instead of it being a biannual tournament, that is the way it has been traditionally taking place after 2 years, they had proposed a 4-year cycle. I think one of I remember I had a lengthy chat with Brian to that effect. But then it is good that before that was even implemented, CAF are backtracking on that particular, because for me, a four-year period was going to be too much for an Africa Cup of Nations to be held. Though, of course, there was a proposal that they wanted to bring in another competition that would have been modeled on the same model with the Nations League in Europe. But I believe somehow that could have, in my opinion, diluted the competition. I think it is more competitive when you are playing at a tournament than it is when you are playing on a league system, because in a tournament you have a specific period of time to play. You make a mistake here, you are gone, you are not given that. So the teams are kept, they are forced to keep their best shape for them to compete throughout a tournament. But in a league like the way it has been introduced in Europe, I feel the competition is a bit diluted. It is good that, though not yet official, it is good that CAF are reconsidering that proposal. Otherwise, we are waiting for the 2027 Pamoja tournament, the first one that will be co-hosted by three countries.
0: Is Zambia going to qualify?
1: That is my prayer, because in any case, I need to go to this Africa Cup of Nations, Jane.
0: Why are you saying I? I thought you said we.
1: Yes, actually, we have been talking about this, Jane, and I think I have prepared preparations.
0: The Backpage crew is going to Pamoja next year.
1: Yes, we are. We should actually, and it would be actually good if our own team qualifies, and that is why my prayer. So far, so good. One loss, one win. Let us pick it up from there. The next round of matches against Burundi, back to back, will actually determine how far we go in terms of qualifying for the Pamoja tournament.
0: And also, another takeaway from the CAF conference, over the last few years, CAF has increased by hundreds of millions of US dollars, you know, its investment in football and the growth of other key areas. The last years, we've seen Dr. Patrice Motsepe in charge as CAF president. We've seen a bit of investment in terms of financial muscle for women's football at various, you know, club competition, the CAF Women's Champions League, you know, building up to the AFCON itself.
1: Yeah, I think it is important, Jen, to give him his flowers. One of the things that I think African football has witnessed is the huge investments, the monies at the Africa Cup of Nations that a team now wins were actually doubled, tenfold, something like that. So apart from just that, we have seen the development of football, women's football, and women's football wouldn't have developed without the necessary finances. The finances are coming into the African game, and the African game is also improving. Another area is youth development. We now have the CAF Schools Tournament that is meant to develop these players, catch them as young as they are at under 15. They compete at regional level. Then those that excel qualify to the continental championships and the like. Zambia were in last year's tournament. I think it is an under 15 tournament. Before the end of the year, they will also be participating in another tournament. So this is good, not just for women football, but it is also good for just the general development of the African game. And kudos to Dr. Patrice Motsepe, after having scored, after having excelled at his club Sundowns. He is now bringing those ideas that made him excel as club president at Sundowns to the African stage. And the African stage is there to support him.
0: Beautiful stuff. So this these are some of the takeaways which were brought out away from the CAF conference meeting, which took place out in Cape Verde. And also, Cape Verde were praised for their good performance at the World Cup this year, making a debut. Vozinha winning, you know, many of her, you know, like many people did love what he did, and we saw him joining a club out of his country for the very first time. And we saw the love which 10 African teams, how they fared. And also, another key takeaway was that for the very first time, we saw 10 African countries competing or participating at the World Cup this year. And some teams went as far as playing, knockout phase, round of, 32. We saw Egypt, Morocco tried here and there, but South Africa as well. Yeah, so we can only hope that come next World Cup, Chipolopolo are going to be part and parcel of the teams.
1: That has always been our prayer.
0: 2030.
1: With this expanded tournament, I believe if we were to put our football house in order, we might just see ourselves qualifying at least in the next two or three tournaments ahead of us. When I say tournament in this context, I'm talking about the World Cup. How wonderful it will be before our generation to see Zambia participating at the world stage. That would be the ladies have actually led their way. The women have actually led their way. It is now the onus is now on the men to also replicate. Otherwise, it would have been the other way around. It would have been the women replicating the men. But in this case, we are ready to replicate the women.
0: All right, let's see if we can connect to Moses Mpundu away from the CAF meeting, and we'll keep on our eyes because Dr. Patrice Musipe said that Kenya, not forgetting Kenya, Uganda and Tanzania are still on course, unlike what was going around last week to say that Kenya and Tanzania are not ready to welcome the rest of the African continent as far as AFCON is concerned. So let me see if we can quickly get in touch with Mpundu Moses, who is out for a game involving FC Muza as they do host Kansanshi Dynamos in match week 2 out in the MTN Super League. If we can get hold of him, we can connect him right here live on air. So before we go to Mpundu Moses, quickly, Mulingi, international break is over. It's now time for serious business. It's now time for club football. And I know many people are saying that Manchester United fans have been relaxing. They have been enjoying the break.
1: And they've gained.
0: They have gained. So quickly, we go to how the table looks like. Beginning with the teams out in La Liga. That's in the Spanish division out in La Liga Santander. And the games coming up today quickly. We do have games coming up in La Liga. These involve Rayo Vallecano as they do host Athletic. The game is at 2 p.m. That's today. And Alaves take on Atletico. The game is live at 16:15. That's the game coming up today. And of course, Barcelona are hosting Getafe. The game is going to be coming live at 18:30 p.m. Real Madrid, who are in the top four or top five, bracket out in Spanish Liga out in Spain, they do host Villarreal today at 9 p.m. And Elche are hosting Celta de Vigo, and the game is coming live at 2 p.m. come tomorrow out in the Spanish La Liga. Now, quickly, Mulingi, the table. How does the table look like even as we head into match day after a long-awaited break out in international assignments? And it's now back to club football in the country as well as other leagues around the world.
1: So in La Liga, of course, I'll look at the top four.
0: Yeah.
1: Barcelona have continued leading the pack. They are on 21 points, having played 7 games. This is 100% performance. They have won all their seven games.
0: Yeah.
1: They are closely followed by Atletico de Madrid, who have played 7 games. They've won 5, drawn 1, lost 1, and they are on 16 points. Real Betis are actually third. 7 games played, 5 won, draw 1, lost 1, 16 points. They are joint with Atletico. Real Madrid, 7 games played, 5 wins, 0 draws. They've lost twice. So they are also on 15 points. For Madrid, I think they will always look at their rivals. So the rivals right now enjoy a healthy 6 points lead over their nemesis. Remember, it has always been a rival between the two.
0: Yes. Let me quickly take this.
2: Hello?
0: Hello, and welcome to the back page.
2: Thank you so much. Good afternoon, Jane.
0: Afternoon. Thank you. Welcome. Good to hear from you after a while.
2: Yeah, it's been a while.
0: Please go ahead.
2: Mulenge and the other soccer analyst there, good afternoon.
1: Good afternoon, sir. How are you?
2: I'm okay.
1: Thank you.
2: Felix Mukka from Matel.
0: Mr. Felix, welcome. Please go ahead.
2: Okay, I just want to talk about the meeting that was held in Cape Verde.
0: Yeah.
2: Where FAZ has been, I mean, CAF has tried to revert to a to the 2 year cycle of as in the Africa Cup of Nations.
0: Mm-hmm.
2: For me, the 4 year cycle, it was making sense. It was making sense. I remember in 2012 when we won the AFCON, we just stayed with it for a year.
0: Mm-hmm.
2: And we went to the AFCON, where we were put in the first round. So, at least if we were having it in 4 years' time, it could have been better. Now, some people, they are saying, yeah, I'm Africa, my players, if I'm still a first, so 2 years ago, it is good. No, it's not like that. Look how European countries, the way they do. They don't just depend upon the World Cup tournament. They have got UEFA Nations Cup. This is what Mufete and his colleagues in the CAF committee they were trying to do. They were trying to introduce the African Nations League. And our players could have been competing in that league. So for me, it was a good idea. And lately, you know what used to happen? This Africa Cup, it doesn't relate well with those players who play in Europe. You find that the teams who participate in English Premier League, they are maybe they want to defend the league, or that's when they have reached the high climax of the league. That's when they are wanted to go and participate in the Africa Cup of Nations. So for me, it was the 4 year cycle was much better. Lastly, talking about our Copa Queen. For me, it's like again we have reverted to Pande football. The way we played, we didn't play well.
1: Mm-hmm.
2: We were not even, we failed even to make a stream of passes in the midfield. We were not even playing interchange passes of play. Everything was collapsed. We didn't have a system. So for me, what I can say is that, like what Mdinge said, the defense was also another source of a problem. That's why if a coach leaves, it's not everything that everything bad that he or she was doing. But I don't know what he was supposed to do. He was just supposed to start building on where Coach Nola left. Look, the central defender, Coach Nola, she used to play Lucio Mwemba and Blessing Maluba. Mm-hmm. Now, where is Blessing Maluba at the moment? Because Nola has gone and she has been shuffled out of the squad. We don't do like that. She was just supposed to maintain him. Blessing Maluba and Lucio Mwemba in the central field. When it comes to the left full back, Lucio Mwemba is good. I think on the left back, that's where Coach Nola used to make a mistake, where he used to play Natura. There, Mata Tembo is a good player. They can just bring her back. And the thing that failed Coach Nola as a coach, it was very few. She used to put Ivarini Katongo on the bench, like what Mlinge alluded. Even in Katongo, she's a good player, and she's the engine room for the Copa Queens. If she can up the game, it could have been very much better. So the issue is in the midfield. Let Valwono do well in the midfield. Otherwise, if you go on that route, you will be also a flop. And for me, I know Coach Alugona is just warming that seat for Coach Carlo Kanyemba. I even said last week that best coach who is supposed to take it as a Copa Queens coach is Carlo Kanyemba. It's one that she's she's about to go to the World Cup with the under 17. Mm-hmm. Otherwise, we're also talking about the under 17. I heard that they lost the 3-0. Yes, I'm about to conclude. They lost the, in a friendly match to Morocco. For me, I had a clip where she was saying, she needs more friendly games. And she also cited she wanted to play with one team from Europe. Let's first squeeze in two games before this media tournament comes, so that she knows, already she has pointed out where the problem is. One of the problems that she spotted is that when we are playing high pressing football, when we are about to transition, we are about to defend, we are so slowly, we are failing to cross those gaps. So if she can spot out those problems before the tournament, much better. So first, let them also arrange some more friendly games before we can go to the World Cup. Thank you so much.
0: Thank you so much for coming, Mr. Felix. A comprehensive, opinion. The number of issues he raised. Number one, the Copa Queens losing to Uganda by 2-1 in the first leg in the ongoing Olympics qualifier. Number two, Carol Kanyemba, he says Coach Charles is just warming the seat. According to him, he thinks or feels Coach Carol Kanyemba must be given that mantle, that role as head coach for the Copa Queens. Yeah. But all things being equal, in case you missed it, a Zambia U-17 girls team lost yesterday against to China, not Morocco. That's they were right. Playing China in a friendly encounter, building up to the upcoming U-17 Women's World Cup, which Morocco is going to be hosting. Yes, so before we did receive the call, you were still giving us an overview on how most teams are faring, specifically focusing more on Real Madrid since Jose Mourinho took charge as head coach, and how they are faring in terms of the table at the moment out in La Liga.
1: Yes, they lie fourth, and this is very unfamiliar territory, especially when you look at who are occupying first spot and in what form they are. So I think this will need to spur Real Madrid to just try and perform. Last season, they were a team that was riddled with a lot of off-the-field incidences, very obnoxious off-the-scenes incidences. That is how they had to bring in Jose Mourinho Felix. Remember, the president was very categorical to say what Real Madrid needed was a coach that was going to restore that discipline in the dressing room. And that's exactly what they did. But so far, not so bad, but again, not good enough. Mm-hmm. They really need to up their game, because to them, their standard is their rival Barcelona.
0: Yes, and in terms of table, in terms of log standing, or in terms of the goals, who is leading the pack? Who is doing very well so far in this campaign of La Liga Santander out in the Spanish division? We do have Rafinha, who is topping the table in terms of goals. Rafinha of Barcelona, he's out with 12 goals. Second in comes one of the suspected, or should I say, one of the players who is being tipped to win the Ballon d'Or. Mlingi is smiling. I don't know why. Okay, so still with La Liga, Mbappe, Kylian, or should I say, Kylian Mbappe is second in terms of goals being scored so far. He has found the back of the net, 7 times, and he's second. Third is another player who is amongst those who are tipped to clinch the Ballon d'Or for this campaign. Lamine Yamal of Barca comes in on number three, yes, with 7 goals. So if you look at the goals being scored, the top goals in terms of the goals chart, we do have Kylian Mbappe, Lamine Yamal, and Sergio of Rayo. They are all on 7 points. And Roberto Fernandez comes in, not forgetting Yasser Zabri comes in out for the other team. So that's how it is looking like in terms of log standing, the fixtures, not forgetting who is leading the pack in terms of goals out in the La Liga Santander. And we now go to the EPO quickly, Mulingi. We know that it's super Sunday come tomorrow. when Manchester City, who were in the news for wrong reasons, and this time around, it has to do with what?
1: It has to do with some obligations that the football regulatory bodies have actually recommended. They fell short of one or two things that they were supposed to have done.
0: Mm-hmm.
1: The cases were actually ranging from the period 2010 to somewhere 2023. So for 13 years, these cases were being looked at both in the English Premier League as well as by the European Football Association, UEFA, in this case. So they were in, they are still in the news, mm-hmm. and they have been found guilty of the now famous 115 charges.
0: Ooh, that's a lot.
1: They have appealed, of course,
0: mm-hmm.
1: and we await what comes of out of this particular case. Otherwise, this is a case, Jane, that I've paid particular attention to for obvious reasons, because football now has become serious business. And because it has become serious business, the football regulatory bodies have still maintained that concept of fair play. Yes, we have teams that have big investments than the others, but at the end of the day, they have recommended some level playing field, and it is there that Man City have been found wanting. Because even when you are doing this football business, football clubs, professional football clubs, have a duty to report to the regulatory bodies, and when they are reporting to these regulatory bodies, they are supposed to report accurate information. So for City, yes, they were reporting, but most of the reports were actually doctored. There were actually reports that had inflated figures showing that they were actually a profitable football club, when in the actual sense they were not. So it is there that now the financial profit and sustainable regulations were actually abrogated, and that is where Man City in most cases have been found wanting. We await to see what happens, but away from the boardroom and the courts, back to the pitch. They are up against Liverpool tomorrow. They are away at Anfield for the first time since 2015 that this particular fixture will not have Jurgen Klopp as well as Pep Guardiola on the technical bench. Of course, Liverpool now led by Andoni Iraola, Manchester City led by Enzo Maresca. Man City, of course, topping the table. They are also on 100%, having played 5 games, and they have won all the 5. They are sitting on 15 points. Liverpool, out of 5 games, they've won 2 games and they've drawn 3. Not something that we had expected of Liverpool, but of course they have to contend a Man City side that has just cleared Erling Braut Haaland, because there were some fears that he had picked up a knock during the international break. But I think that has been worked on. He is featuring in tomorrow's game. Then Liverpool themselves have a good number of their key players that are not going to feature due to injury. Alexander Isak, who hit the ground running this particular season. 3 games, 3 goals. Remember when he made that £120 million move from Newcastle last season? He went to Liverpool. He found the going so tough. Then injury chipped in. He came back. So this particular season, he had shown a lot of promises, but again, he is out injured. Another player that is also out injured is Hugo Ekitike. So is Godi Gakpo.
0: Yeah.
1: There will be, these are very key players for Liverpool, but of course,
0: does that worry the coach heading into tomorrow's home game against the table toppers Man City?
1: When you are up in such a high-profile game, Jen, as a coach, you would need all your arsenals fit and in good shape. But of course, Andoni Iraola would not enjoy that luxury tomorrow. But I believe he has enough cover to try and put up a good a good performance. He is enjoying the concept of the fourth, I mean the 12th player on the pitch. One of the most vociferous venues in world football, we've been told, is Anfield. And even when they will be missing those key players, the fans will urge the entire team to rise to the occasion and put up a good performance.
0: Hello and welcome to the back page. Who do we have on the line and where are you calling us from?
3: Don't tell me, this is William calling from Chaminuka.
0: Mr. William, we've been waiting for your call from Chaminuka.
3: First and foremost, Mulinde, how are you?
1: I'm fine, Mr. William. How are you? How is Chaminuka this morning?
3: Chaminuka is fine without knowing that side.
1: Oh, yeah, we are fine here.
3: Yeah, it's been quite a long time, Mulinde. Sure. Since when is Lorenzo Lihusha, right?
0: Yeah. Please go ahead. Don't tell me Mr. William is good. He always struggles with network. If you can call us back, Mr. William, we'll be glad to hear from you. Yes, so Man City playing away from home. They are visiting Anfield, a very, very, unfamiliar territory, which many people would say that it's difficult to get maximum points from there. I think he's back. Let me see if we can have him back on air. Hello, Mr. William. Welcome to the back page.
3: Thank you very much once again.
0: Yes, please go ahead.
3: Yeah, very quickly.
0: Oh, my goodness.
1: Network is very
3: disappointed with the result of the Copa Queen, the Babla Banders of this world. They did actually disappointed.
0: Okay, he seems to be having troubles with the network. But if you are having challenges in terms of calls, you can simply text us or send us a WhatsApp voice note on the same number. That's 0956-200-490. So before we do hear from Liverpool head coach Andoni on how he feels and the players who are injured, quickly, this fixture, you've got a team with a number of players who are injured, and the other team with the 5 out of 5 wins, topping the table. That's Man City. This is a big test for Coach Enzo Maresca, and also in the midst of what has been going on off the field of play for a team like Man City, and also how they are trying to focus, heading into this encounter.
1: Yeah, I think looking at the way they have been performing, Jane, it is very clear that they are not paying attention to whatever has been happening off the pitch. The coach has a job at hand. He has a duty every other week. He has games to play in different competitions. And it's like that is where he has focused his energy. The rest of the things that are happening in the boardroom are not part of his job description. His job description is to train and prepare the team throughout the week and up to match day. So, and that is where their focus has been. That is why when you look at the performance, they have 5 out of 5. Mm. That is 100% record. Otherwise, for Liverpool themselves, this is also a game that gives them a chance to probably try and rejuvenate their season. They haven't been bad, but again, they haven't been good enough, like I said earlier. So, such a game against Man City is a game that will now determine how far they go the rest of the season.
0: Let's quickly hear from Liverpool head coach, that's Andoni Iraola. Yes, ahead of tomorrow's game at home against Man City.
4: How ready is Luis Cumas to lead the attack from the start?
5: Yes, Alex Isaac and Cody Gakpo will not play the game. They are not ready. Unfortunately for us, both got injuries during the international break. As a club manager, you are always waiting until the game's end and the doctor doesn't call you, doesn't give you bad news. But in this case, we've been unlucky with Alex and Cody. Both of them are injured and they are not going to be involved on Sunday.
4: you've got a time frame for both, and also just again, Luis Cumas, how ready, if you call on him to lead the attack from the start?
5: I think Cumas has our trust, you know. I don't think it's a big surprise. I've always liked the player. He has already shown in important minutes that he's ready to go, and we have also other players who can cover the positions, and now we will need to take decisions, no, about Cody and Alex. Cody has an ankle injury, has had some before in his career, and it's a matter of him dealing with the pain. Because when you twist your ankle, it was a really bad tackle, I think. He's doing things individually, but will not be ready for the Sunday. And Alex has a thigh injury, some muscle injury. It's a small injury, but it's a muscle injury. And the same, whenever he feels ready, they don't look like long term, like they could be, we will be analyzing day to day, but they are not going to arrive on Sunday, no.
0: The players, that's a coach Andoni, our Liverpool head coach, giving us an update regarding the players who were injured ahead of tomorrow's Super Sunday clash at home against Man City. So it looks like some key players will be missing. However, they're playing at home. And you mentioned the issue of 12th player. And these are, you know, and these are the home fans at Anfield come tomorrow. Predictions, Liverpool hosting Man City?
1: 2-1 Liverpool.
0: 2-1 Liverpool.
1: Yes. I see Man City losing their first game this season.
0: Oh, he said it live on air. Not me.
1: Yes.
0: But Mulling is saying it. Okay,
1: with confidence, of
0: yes,
1: course.
0: The other games coming up in the English Premier League match week 6 of 38. Defending champions, that's Arsenal, are hosting Leeds today.
1: Say that at, again. Defending champions.
0: Defending champions, Arsenal, all the Gunners being led by Mikel Arteta, who is on the verge of, you know, having, you know, more extension to his contract. That's Mikel Arteta.
1: It is actually official, Jen. Mm-hmm. He has signed a contract extension that sees him remain in the hot seat at Emirates up to the year 2030.
0: Okay.
1: As things stand right now, you will not believe this, that he is the longest-serving manager in the English Premier League.
0: Hope is going to have time to defend the title. Anyways, so Arsenal, the Gunners, are hosting a league today at 13:30 p.m. And of course, Aston Villa are welcoming up Brentford. The game is going to start at 4:30 p.m. Elsewhere, Ipswich Town are welcoming Fulham. And of course, other games coming up, we do have the Black Cats. Yes, Sunderland. They call them the Giant Killers. I don't know why they call them that. But anyways, we do have Coventry City. A bad start for coach Frank Lampard. Mulingi, he is going to be having Monday night football against Newcastle come Monday. Elsewhere, Hull City will come Everton, kick off tomorrow at 3 p.m. While Crystal Palace are going to be welcoming Nottingham Forest. And of course, two teams struggling at the moment, a bad start for their campaign. That's Manchester United being led by Michael Carrick, as well as Spurs. The game comes today. Yes, at 6:30 p.m. out in the EPL. So we quickly hear from our coach Xavi Alonso, as Chelsea are going to be having their match day 6 of 38, as they do welcome Bournemouth today at 4 p.m. That's a 4 p.m. Central African time. But before we do hear from our coach Xavi Alonso, quickly, Spurs versus Man United. Your take on that, Mulingi?
1: Yeah, I think you've rightly said it, that the two teams haven't been at a level where they would want to be.
0: Mm-hmm.
1: For Manchester United, they will be playing at home. I don't see them struggling much, but Tottenham Hotspurs are actually raising a lot of concerns, because when you look at Tottenham, they were one of the biggest spenders during the summer. And another thing that they did was they did not just spend big, but they did their transfer business quite earlier than the other teams.
0: Yeah.
1: So by now you would have expected that their players, such as Sandro Tonali, midfielder that they got from Newcastle at over 100 million pounds, you would have expected that they would have settled with a lot of other

0: weeks to come. Manchester United really need to be at their best and probably use their home ground advantage to secure a win against Spurs.
1: All right, so moving on to Stamford Bridge, Chelsea. They are playing Bournemouth. Chelsea are currently 10th on the log table, 5 games played, and they've only managed to accumulate 2 wins, and they are at 10 points. 10 points, 10th for the, you know, 10th, you know, position. And coach Xavi Alonso says that he feels things will get better, you know, from here, as you know, as the campaign unfolds right in the English Premier League.
2: Some positives, other things that can be better, not just in terms of results, in terms of the game, especially conceding goals. It's an area that we want to improve, but it's not just the defense, it's the attack as well. The way we attack helps the way we defend, so it's everything is related, and many parts that they are still in development, with the positives, with the negatives, to keep in this process to become more consistent and more competitive.
3: Just for the defense, is that something you expected before you started, or did you expect to be a bit better?
2: You expect to be good, and you will work for that, and you know that it's very difficult not to concede any goal, but we can do better not to concede that many goals, for sure.
1: It's not difficult to concede any goal, but we can do better. That's Xavi Alonso, head coach for the Blues, who are going to be playing Bournemouth in match week 6 of 38. You agree with him?
0: Yes,
1: the defense is porous for the Blues?
0: Somehow, but I believe if there is another manager, another coach in the EPL that is under pressure right now, that should be Xabi Alonso. He is at a team that has very little patience when it comes to coaches. The past 15 years or so, they've had a turnover of 24 different coaches, Jen. So looking at the way the team has been performing, he might just join that list to make it 25. Otherwise, the earlier the team picks up also, the better. There will be nothing like no patience. He did talk about, no, it is a process. Because to me, when you start talking about using such words as a process, it means you are actually asking for a bit of some patience, which the Chelsea faithful and the Chelsea file and rank do not have. Otherwise, to them, they will only forgive him if he starts picking up wins, and he starts picking up wins as early as this weekend when his team is playing their 6th game. Otherwise, being 10th on the table for Chelsea, they are in very, very unfamiliar territory. Otherwise, Xabi Alonso should be feeling the heat right now wherever he is.
1: And in terms of the top goal scorers chart, even as we head into match week 6 of 38, we do have in form Norway top man, who was prolific at the previous World Cup, that's Erling Haaland, who seems to be having a new hairstyle, but same energy, same goal scoring, strength that he has carried out for some time now. So Erling Haaland comes in on number one in terms of the goals, and he is at 5 goals, 5 games played, and it looks like it's 5 out of 5 for him. Second in terms of goals is Alexander Isak, who's going to be out come tomorrow due to injury of Liverpool, and forgetting a Brian of the Black Cats comes in with 3 goals, and of course Bruno Fernandes of Man United comes in with 3 goals, and Bukayo Saka comes in with 3 goals as well so far in the English Premier League. And I know that the MTA Super League swings back into action with a number of games happening this weekend. Mufula Wanderers are in Lusaka, Mulingi, and they're being hosted by the Airmen, Red Arrows, out today. In Mazabuka, Kansanshi are hoping for a point when they do take on Muza at 3 p.m. Elsewhere, we do have other games coming up in the MTN Super League. Which one is your top pick for the local league, either Stream A or out in Stream B?
0: Yeah, I think Red Arrows versus Mufulira Wanderers is my pick of game of the weekend. Of course, Mufulira Wanderers wouldn't have wanted to meet Red Arrows at this
1: is it too
0: juncture.
1: Early?
0: I'm sure they will not tell you this, but wherever they are, they are thinking that, oh God, oh my God. It is only last week that we were beaten by 4-1 at home against Green Eagles. Then in week 2 again, we are away at Red Arrows, because Red Arrows have been in red hot form.

0: They have just started the season from where they left last season. In both continental assignments, they came out victorious. In the Charity Shield, they beat Power Dynamos. The first game of the season, they beat Mutondo Stars. After having gone a go down, they mounted a spirited fight. They put up a spirited fight and won that game 3-1. So they are a team that is from losing 4-1 at home wouldn't want to meet away. So that is a situation in which might let me say this: not so mighty Mufulira Wanderers have found themselves in. Definitely, it is a fixture; they have to play it. There is no sentimentalism. There is no mercy. The fixtures are ready and out, and now the teams have to play them. Whether you are playing Red Arrows, whether you are playing Inkana, whether you should be ready. I wonder what could be happening in the minds of Mufulira Wanderers players, coaches, and the soccer fans alike. They are in for a good game of football. Otherwise, for them to overcome Red Arrows, they will need to bring on the table their A game, their A plus game, if there's anything like that.
1: All right, so this is where we do park our bags, Moling. I don't know where you're going to be today. Which game are you catching live?
0: I will be at Edwin Imbola Stadium, Kwazi Football Club.
1: All right.
0: Versus Chirundu United, local derby. Remember, Chirundu United will be playing away, but at home, because they also use Edwin Imbola Stadium as their home ground.
1: All right, so this is where we do park our bags. Thank you for your calls, your texts, as well as those who are following us live on RCV News Facebook page. Thumbs up, Mulingi and BMJ.
0: Thank you so much.
1: All the best of luck to the Copa Queens come Tuesday when they do host Uganda in the return leg in the ongoing Olympic qualifiers come 2028. So for now, it's goodbye. And of course, enjoy.

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1: Girls Brigade Zambia commends growing mental health awareness among young people. MQHZ backs recruitment of 40,000 health workers. And heightened security at anti-immigrant hotspots in South Africa. Good afternoon. To present the main news, I am Chimba Chilopa. The Girls Brigade Zambia has expressed happiness with the growing awareness of mental health issues among young people and their understanding of how best to address them. Girls Brigade Junior Council Past National Chairperson and Lieutenant Officer Natasha Perry says young girls in the organization are increasingly appreciating the importance of safe spaces where they can openly discuss their mental health challenges. Speaking on Christian Voice Community Forum program today as the organization commemorates World Mental Health Day under the theme Lived Experiences Heard, Real Voices, Real Change, Ms. Perry said there's need for young people to seek guidance and support from older people who have experience and can help them navigate life's challenges. She said the Girls Brigade Zambia has continued to provide safe spaces for young girls through its principles, allowing them to discuss issues affecting their well-being and access guidance. Ms. Perry has since encouraged young people to speak openly about mental health and seek support from trusted individuals whenever they face challenges.
2: Girls have now started to understand that Girls Brigade is a safe space and there are people that you can actually open up to. So girls have actually understood to say Girls Brigade is a safe space, and if they have issues that they are unable to share with their parents at home, they do understand to say when we go for Girls Brigade, when we speak to certain officers, we are safe and our mental health is safe.
1: The Shibuyunji District Chamber of Commerce and Industry, SDCCI, has backed President Hakainde Hichilema's call to shift the country's focus from economic stabilization to improving the living standards of citizens. SDCCI President Renox Chela said the chamber welcomed the president's address to the first session of the 14th National Assembly, noting that economic stability is important in creating opportunities for businesses and improving livelihoods. Mr. Chela said the reduction in inflation from 24% in 2021 to 6.1% in September 2026, alongside a stronger kwacha and foreign exchange reserves at an all-time high, had helped build confidence among rural businesses. He also supported the president's ambition to more than double the size of the economy through increased investment, trade and private sector participation. Mr. Chela further welcomed plans to increase electricity generation capacity to 10,000 megawatts, review the Energy Regulation Board's monthly fuel pricing mechanism, strengthen the Tazama Open Access System, and develop fuel pipelines linking Angola, Namibia, Tanzania, and Zimbabwe. He said the restoration of excise duty on fuel would help sustain key government programs, including free education, the Constituency Development Fund, CDF, and the Social Cash Transfer Program. Mr. Chela, however,

0: Did you know you can share Jesus boldly by simply offering to pray with a non-believer? Ask God to meet their need. It's a powerful act of love. Share Jesus boldly today.
1: And now the rest of the news. Ukraine's President Volodymyr Zelensky has condemned Donald Trump's announcement of a deal to import Russian diesel into the U.S. Zelensky called it a gift to Russian President Vladimir Putin that amounts to an investment in a war that must be ended, not prolonged. Trump said Putin had agreed to release 300,000 tons of diesel immediately to the American and global marketplace, followed by 500,000 tons in November and another million after that. That's the news to date. Here's another look at the headlines.

0: The Girls Brigade Zambia has expressed happiness with the growing awareness of mental health issues among young people and their understanding of how best to address them. The Medical for Quality Healthcare in Zambia, MQHZ, has welcomed the commitment to recruit 40,000 health workers over 5 years under the newly signed US-Zambia Health Cooperation Agreement. And there is heightened security at anti-immigrant hotspots in the South African cities of Johannesburg and Durban following a second day of violent protests targeting foreign nationals. For more news, follow us on our social media platforms. You can find us on Facebook, Instagram, X, and YouTube with the handle RCB News. My name is Chimba Chilopa. Stay tuned.
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0: Arise, daughters of Zion. Arise, women of faith. The trumpet has sounded. It is time to restore the order. Candid Women Zambia Ministries, an interdenominational group of Bible-believing, praying women whose mission is to win souls for Jesus, is proud to present the 2026 Restoring the Order Power Conference. 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

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I'll go and love my neighbor enough to want to see them in heaven. I'll go and be compassionate enough to share the gospel with no fear end. I'll remember that persecution must be for his name's sake, because I'm grafted in. To God, we kids.

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John P. Key!

My name is Pinjani. I say no to violence. I say no to hate speech. I say no to political intolerance. I say no to tribalism. I say yes to a prosperous Zambia. I say yes to a united Zambia. I say yes to a peaceful Zambia. One Zambia, one nation. I choose peace because I am Zambian.

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Even when I'm sad, you're still. When I lose my mind, you're still. They left me in the dark, you're still. I'm hurting, but I know you will. Yeah.

0: It's Beautiful Sounds of Solomon Plate, and that one is Kachema, with exactly 17 minutes gone past the hour of 14 Central African time. Today, the 10th of October, in the year 2026, I greet each and every one of you listening to Radio Christian Voice this afternoon. Also played you something by The Proof, Lesangali Mpala. And kickstarted the show with something absolutely beautiful this afternoon by Fred Hammond, something titled, They That Wait. They That Wait Upon the Lord. What a beautiful afternoon. Wherever you are joining us from, this is Radio Christian Voice, and we are broadcasting live on 106.1 FM. And that is in Lusaka and surrounding areas. You are joining us on 98.9 FM in Ndola and Livingstone, Chipata 98.1 FM, Kapirimposhi on 101.1 FM, Kitwe on 105.3 FM, and not forgetting Solwezi on 106.5 FM. 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That is www.rcv.co.za. ZM. It's exciting. It is so refreshing to be here this afternoon. It's another glorious week. It's been a beautiful week. So many things have been going on. So many things have been happening. And to top it off, you know, to top everything, God has been so gracious and He has been so faithful. Where are you joining us from this afternoon? We would love to hear from you. Do send us a message to the number 0956-200-490. Where are you joining us from this afternoon? And even as we take your music requests, because that's exactly what we are doing between now and 16 hours, you let us know what song you would love to listen to and we play it for you. And how you'll be able to do that, you can reach us via text. That is 0956-200-490. Let us know what song you would love to listen to. You can also get in touch with us via WhatsApp as well. And let us know what song you would love to listen to this afternoon. I know it's been a long week. So many things have been going on. So much has been happening. It is time for you to just relax and enjoy the very best of gospel music on your home since 1994. We'll be sharing updates to so many things. We do have the Radio Christian Voice Music Awards. We've been talking about that. We'll be sharing some updates. And yes, you need to know what's happening on the 28th of November. Just a few weeks from now, we'll be witnessing the third edition of the Radio Christian Voice Music Awards. And today we do have a question in line with us having to share Jesus Christ boldly. Now, many of us have been through a lot. And even as I speak this afternoon, I know there's some of us who are in a season where God is teaching us something. You know, maybe you have been going through it for weeks, for days, for months, but God has been trying to teach you something. Today, we want to find out from you what valuable lesson can you share from a season in your life when God showed up? What valuable lesson can you share from a season in your life when God showed up for you? Chilofia Charity comes through and says, for me, love, caring, honest, and trust. What valuable lesson can you share from a season in your life when God showed up for you? Do get in touch with us and let us know this afternoon. Like I say, this is a request show. And so if you would love to listen to any song, all you have to do is send us a message to the number 0956-200-490. And let us know what song you would love to listen to this afternoon.
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exactly 46 minutes gone past the hour of 14 Central African time. We are about to close this hour. We have the news summary coming up at exactly 15 hours, and so keep it locked right here. And do not touch that dial. Now, going through some messages here, Chanda from Chingola comes through and shares with us that one valuable lesson I have learned from my season is to trust God and move according to what He says, even when it's hard. I have seen that trusting God in every season is easy and burdens get light. And I totally agree. You know, sometimes it's not all the time that you have to prove something. Like, you don't really have to prove something. Sometimes all you need to do is just trust God's doing, okay? Just trust what God is doing and whatever He is taking you. Now, it's not easy, but it is definitely worth it. It is definitely worth it. You know, sometimes we actually give ourselves unnecessary pressure. You know, like the pressure where you always have to walk up to people and defend yourself. Sometimes you don't even have to do that. I just think some things are very unnecessary. I'm learning that now. You know, it's not everything that's out there that you should walk up to and begin to defend about yourself. Some pressure is just unnecessary, especially if it is not true. God has a way of just standing up for you. Regardless, and no matter what you might be going through, He definitely does show up. And to Chanda's point, it makes the burden even lighter. You may be going through a season where you don't really understand what's going on, but just trust Him. Because there's this thing about us just getting in panic mode, and before you know it, it takes away your peace. You can't eat anymore. You can't even sleep. Brother, when was the last time you got some very good sleep? I am being intentional about getting very good sleep these days. It's something that I've learned to do. Get enough sleep and get good sleep, okay? Get good sleep. There's nothing that is worth taking your sleep away. It's not worth it. Thank you so much for your message, Chanda. This one here reads, my name is Susan from Lusaka West, kindly requesting for Temwani's song, Chanda Mayanda. Thank you so much for coming through. This one here reads, Alfred from Zingalume, play for me Mwalikula by Minister Keliana. It features Pastor Gift Kaputula. Triumph, listening to us from Solwezi. You would love to listen to something by Pompey. Stick around right here and do not touch that dial. We do have a question, something that has already been posted on our official Facebook page, and would love to hear from you this afternoon. What valuable lesson can you share from a season in your life when God showed up? What valuable lesson can you share from a season in your life when God showed up? Faith. I learned that God may not show up when we expect Him to, but His timing is always perfect. Even in seasons of waiting, He is working behind the scenes. Play for me, For Show, by Aaron Cole. Thank you so much for coming through. Stick around right here and do not touch that dial. Like I said, we do have the news summary coming up at exactly 1500 hours. Stick around right here and do not touch that dial. We do have something that is going to be shared officially on our Facebook page in the next few minutes. We do want you to come through and share with us your top three Zambian gospel songs. And we get ready to officially count down between 16 and 17 hours right here on your home since 1994. Good afternoon.

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0: Government commits to delivering $1 billion beef export target. Mauritanian Prime Minister reappointed hours after resignation over power outages. And Russian glide bomb attack on Zaporizhia kills at least 15 people. Good afternoon. With the news in summary, I'm Chimba Chilopa. The Ministry of Fisheries and Livestock has reaffirmed its commitment to supporting Zambia's economic diversification and implementation of the Grow Zambia agenda through the sustainable development of the livestock subsector. Ministry's Permanent Secretary Max Chombe expressed confidence that the targets of earning $1 billion annually from beef exports and increasing the national cattle population to 11 million animals are attainable. Dr. Chombe said the ministry will, over the next 5 years, work closely with other government institutions, the private sector, livestock farmers, and development partners to put in place measures required to achieve the targets. Acting Solwezi District Commissioner Anthony Fulwe says government will continue prioritizing children's safety, well-being, education, and development in all its policies and programs. Mr. Fulwe says this is because protection of children is of national importance and a responsibility that must be reflected in all actions that government takes at all levels. He adds that government will ensure that it works with other stakeholders in providing an environment in which every child is protected from abuse, exploitation, neglect, and all forms of physical or digital violence. In African news, Mauritania's prime minister was reappointed on Friday just hours after he had resigned over a scathing report into fires at two main electricity substations in the capital Nouakchott. President Mohamed Ould Cheikh El Ghazouani met with Mohamed Ould Cheikh and tasked him with forming a new government. The fires broke out less than 24 hours apart on 21 and 22 August, striking transformer substations belonging to the Mauritanian Electricity Company in Nouakchott and its suburbs. Coming up shortly, Russian glide bomb attack on Zaporizhia kills at least 15 people. This and more, stay tuned.
1: Did you know that explaining the gospel clearly is one of the boldest acts of love? Speak the truth in love. 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
0: And now the rest of the news. Russia has attacked the Ukrainian city of Zaporizhia with 5 glide bombs, killing at least 15 people, including 3 children, President Volodymyr Zelensky and emergency services have said. The glide bombs hit residential buildings in the southeastern city. At least 16 other people were injured in the attack, with more still missing and believed to be under the rubble after the strike on Saturday morning. And police in Haiti on Friday said a United States missionary accused of running an illegal orphanage has been detained following allegations of child abuse. Arrow Jean, a spokesperson for the Cap Haitian Police Department, said U.S. authorities arrested Thomas Osbeck there on 30 September. Jean said members of the public brought the American citizen, who runs an orphanage in the Mont Rouge area, to the police. That's the news to date. Here's another look at the headlines.

0: The Ministry of Fisheries and Livestock has reaffirmed its commitment to supporting Zambia's economic diversification and implementation of the Grow Zambia agenda through the sustainable development of the livestock subsector. Mauritania's Prime Minister was reappointed on Friday, just hours after he had resigned over a scuffing report into fires at two main electricity substations in the Captain Nouakchott. And Russia has attacked the Ukrainian city of Zaporizhia with 5 glide bombs, killing at least 15 people, including 3 children, President Volodymyr Zelensky and emergency services have said. For more news, follow us on our social media platforms. You can find us on Facebook, Instagram, X, and YouTube. With the handle RSV News, my name is Chimba Chilopa. Stay tuned.
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8: 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It's beyond shaving machines. It's beyond reversing a cancerous disease. Being bold is coming to the understanding that the harvest is more than plenty, but those willing to put in the work are few. Turn quickly to the book of Matthew, past 28 chapters and come to verses 19 and realize the mandate is to look at the world and all its nations and say to ourselves, therefore, I'll go too. I'll go and love my neighbor enough to want to see them in heaven. I'll go and be compassionate enough to share the gospel with no fear end. I'll remember that persecution must be for his name's sake.

0: And it is to church I invite you. I step into prayer and offering daily support to the brethren, being a good example of righteous standing to all my sisters, and then realize that it's time we disciples went out to disciple others, to disciple the world into getting to know the God of the Bible. So go ye into the world and share his word boldly. The call is to engage culture for his glory.
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It tells a very compelling story in this particular song. You know, I mean, when you listen very closely to what he was talking about, it's a very compelling story. You know, it's amazing how God can change people's lives. And he is doing just that, you know. You may look at yourself or you may look around and sometimes second guess or doubt that God is working. He is working. And, you know, this afternoon, we are trying to find out from each and every one of you that is listening. You know, there are some of us who've been in different seasons. We've faced so many things and we have seen the hand of God in our lives. You know, we have seen God show up for us in so many ways, and we'd love to hear from you, you know, because your story can be a point of encouragement for someone. It can be a point of revelation. It can be a point of, you know, switching someone's perspective, changing their perspective, just aligning them with hope, the hope that is true, the hope that Jesus Christ is Lord, the hope that even if you are down today, you will get up again and it is going to happen. All you need to do is just trust in God Almighty. And so when we share these stories, you know, we are basically shaming the enemy, and we are basically letting others know out there that, look, it is possible and it can be done. And we would love to hear from you. What valuable lesson can you share from a season in your life when God showed up for you? God has showed up for us in so many ways. And there are seasons that we've been through, you know, maybe things were difficult for us at a certain time. We were praying and believing for something and it wasn't just happening, right? But there's something that we learned. There's something that we picked from that season. And it is something that we can use to strengthen and encourage people out there. One of the things that we always talk about is sharing Jesus Christ boldly. And we do have a number of acts of evangelism. You know, today you can actually start a faith-based conversation with someone. We are living in a time where so many people are broken. You know, so many people are hurt. So many people, you know, faced with a lot of, you know, questions. You know, you can be the answer to those questions. You can pray with someone. You know, you can share a gospel resource. You know, you can invite someone to your local church. You can share a part of your testimony with someone today. And so what valuable lesson can you share from a season in your life when God showed up for you? Enoch Nyirongo comes through and shares with us that one never remains the same after a true encounter with God. And it is true. There is no way you can remain the same when you have an encounter with the King of Kings. There's somewhere where there's a book I read. I don't remember, but there was a very interesting quote in that book that said something about an encounter with the King of Kings is a change of life. Like, your life changes immediately. When you have an encounter with God Almighty, your life will be changed immediately. Yvonne Chibula says, I learned that God is the only shield you can rely on. That God is the only shield you can trust. That God is the only shield you can rely on. Deliwa Mwale, be still. It's in the small, still voice. And that little voice, you know, is something that we need to pay attention to, because it's easy for us to be distracted. You know, there's a lot of noise around us. There's so much going on. And sometimes that little voice would come to you more often times than you can count. But it is something that we have to pay attention to. We have to pay attention to that voice that is coming from the Lord. Someone comes through and says, I would love to listen to Gold by Rachel. Thank you so much for coming through. You haven't put your name, but we do appreciate your feedback. And also a big shout out to Albert Mwanza from Zingalume. We do appreciate your message as well. We do have that song request
lined up this afternoon. We've posted something on Facebook, and we do want you to come through and share with us your top three most requested Zambian gospel songs this week. In other words, let me put this in a very simple way. If you look at your playlist, if you look through the week, you look at Sunday, Monday, today, Saturday, we are closing the week. If you look at how your week has been, there are those songs that you have been listening to. Either you've been tuning into Radio Christian Voice and you have been requesting for these songs, or these are songs that you have been accessing. It might be through Spotify, iTunes. I don't know. There are so many platforms where people are able to subscribe and stream some music these days. But on all DPS, like on all of these platforms, right? Like the music that you've been listening to, the music that has been blessing you, that is Zambian. And so if it is done by Zambian gospel artist and you have been listening to that song has been blessing you throughout this week. It might be one, it might be two, it might be three songs. At least we do have a maximum of three songs that you have to share with us. Let us know what song that is, the artist. Let us know. And that song stands a chance of being among our top 10 most wanted songs on Radio Christian Voice. We officially count down in the next hour from 16 to 17 hours right here on Radio Christian Voice. Let us get back to the music. We do have something by Minister Kiliana. Yes, Minister Kiliana. She did a song with Pastor Gift Kapatula. And I think she's got another brand new song, something titled Wewalusi. I think it features Collins or something like that. But this is a beautiful song. This one is titled Testimony. Let's listen to this one. It features Pastor... No, not Testimony. This one is Mwalikula. Yes, Mwalikula. It features Pastor Gift Kapatula. Still to come, much more of your music requests. Keep listening. And do let us know. Share with us. What valuable lesson can you share from a season in your life when God showed up for you? Send us a message to the number 0956-200-490 and let us know this afternoon.

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3: 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One day, one voice, one purpose. 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

quality. There's a lot of effort. There's a lot of professionalism. Today, when you talk about one of the best sound engineers in the country, and I'm talking about sound engineers that are so good that they are even hired to go and work outside of the country, you know, just to make sure that the sound is perfect. They are actually coming from, you know, the gospel music industry right here in Zambia. Talk about the likes of Ben Kalulu. Yes, Ben Blazer. You know, it's coming from there. And talk about the best of graphic designers. Goodness me. Emmanuel Mwila, you know, EMR. Shout outs to my boy. Talk about videographers, you know, cinematographers. Theophilus Mvula, Brian Kabwe. You know, talk about all of these people who are doing the most. There's so many of them. And there's a lot that is happening. This I can tell you. The best of music producers, Mac 44. Are you kidding me? It's happening. And there's a lot that is going on. And all of this is something that we at Radio Christian Voice have been very intentional about. We are very forward about celebrating Christian excellence. And this is something that we will be doing for the third time. We do this every year. We started the first awards ceremony about 2 years ago. That was in the year 2024. We did the first edition of the Radio Christian Voice Music Awards. And I remember someone was saying, okay, we'll see what these awards are all about. Have you seen the RCVMAs? Not like, have you seen the RCVMAs? A standard has been set. We did witness the first edition in 2004. In 2025, we did witness the second edition of the RCVMAs. And this year, on the 28th of November, it's the third edition of the Radio Christian Voice Music Awards. We celebrate Christian excellence. This is a night where, you know, so many people just show up. And just the other day, I was having a chat with someone who was asking me a question to say, hey, how about if someone is not a Christian, can they still show up for the awards? Absolutely. You are welcome. You're welcome. You are welcome. You're welcome. Come through. In fact, we'll be waiting for you. We are waiting for you. Because sometimes, you know, it's very normal for people to ask questions like, hey, this is a Christian awards. Is it right for someone who's not a Christian? Maybe they believe in another religion. Is it okay for them to show up? You are officially welcome. We'll welcome you. Come through. We'll be waiting for you at the third edition of the Radio Christian Voice Music Awards, happening at the Ciela Bonanza right here in Lusaka. Now, tickets are going for standard 400 kwacha. VIP is 600 kwacha. 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VIP tickets, 600 kwacha. 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Chapo. And so we'll be waiting for you. We can't wait to see you as we celebrate Christian excellence together. Do come through. Make sure you secure your ticket now. 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Tesera spelt tesera.co.zm. That is tesera.co.zm. Right now, you can actually just, you can even go on Google and just say Tesera tickets. And something should just say Tesera tickets, RCVMAs, Radio Christian Voice Music Awards. It should be able to give you a link and you just click on it directly and you can purchase your tickets. You can either settle for the standard ticket for 400 kwacha, or the VIP ticket for 600 kwacha, or the VVIP ticket going for 1,500 kwacha only. And let us witness the greatest night as far

gospel music is concerned, because we are celebrating the most excellent, and that is our Lord and Savior, Jesus Christ. And so this is a night that we can't wait to see. And let me say this again. Yes.

You know, it's amazing that God shows up in moments and in times when many of us don't even expect it. Have you ever been in a situation where all just seems to be falling apart and like there's no hope, you know? You have no one to run to. You have no one to call. There's no one on your left, on your right. Around you, there's no one. I'm speaking to people who know exactly what I mean when I say there's no one. Not you have that person or like no one, no one, no one, no family. Like you know you have family, right? Yeah, but they are not there. You know you have friends, right? But they are not there. Have you ever been in a situation where you look to your left, you look to your right, you look around you, there is no one? And sometimes you ask yourself the question, how am I going to get through this? How am I going to jump this? You cry about it, you beat yourself about it. And sometimes you just long for a friend, you know? Just someone who's always going to be there for you. I want to encourage someone. Because from where I stand, you already have a friend. You already have someone that you can count on. You already have someone that will always be there. No matter what happens, this one will never leave you or forsake you. There are so many things you can tell me, but if there's one thing you cannot, like, if there's one thing I know, come rain, come sunshine, is that the everlasting love of God for somebody like me will never be taken away from me. And I want to say this to somebody who's listening this afternoon. My friend, as simple as it sounds, it is true. It is proven. It is true. God loves you. God loves you. And He will never leave or forsake you. Not for anything or for nothing. There's absolutely nothing that will separate you from His love. And my friend, I don't know what season you're in, but that is something you can hold on to. Hold on to His love. Hold on to Him. And for someone that is listening today, I don't know how your journey has been, how things have been, but I just want to let you know that Jesus Christ died for people like us. People like us who've been labeled this, that. He died for somebody like me. And there's nothing that anyone can do about it because it will never be taken away from me and it will never be taken away from you. And this afternoon, in this moment, I just want to let you know that you are loved. He paid the ultimate price of dying for someone like you. And if you're listening, I want to let you know that He's been earnestly waiting for you to make that call. For you to just say, Lord, come into my life. And if you are ready to accept Jesus Christ as your Lord and Savior today, you can say this prayer with me right now. Right there where you are, say, Dear Heavenly Father, I thank you today for your love, for your kindness, for your patience, for your mercies that are new every morning. Even in times when I have not acknowledged you, you've always showed up for me. Even in seasons when things are difficult and I have no one to come through for me, you've always carried me through. Today I accept that Jesus Christ is Lord, Lord of my life and of my salvation. And by faith I believe I am born again. It is in the name of Jesus Christ I pray and I believe that I am born again today. Amen.

0: Say that short prayer, and if you meant every word from the bottom of your heart, congratulations to you. You are born again. This is a new beginning for you, and I'll congratulate you. And at the same time, I do encourage you to get in touch with us here at Radio Christian Voice. 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
2: Banavandi, I called you here so I can share the story of my 25 years of music. Many years ago, your grandfather would always tell me I was young and now I'm old. 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That was the inspiration behind the song Ndeme Kabila. Likewise, your grandma would always remind me, Mwana wa

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1: My name is Teddy Mantanyani. I say no to violence. I say no to hate speech. I say no to political intolerance. I say no to tribalism. I say yes to a prosperous Zambia. I say yes to a united Zambia. I say yes to a peaceful Zambia. One Zambia, one nation. I choose peace because

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2: With the people that make it awesome. These kind of bonds can never be broken. It's these moments that make life epic. Brothers, the drink that makes life's best moments even better. Yeah, Brothers, bond of a lifetime.
4: Hi, my name is Nathan Samona. I say no to violence. I say no to hate speech. I say no to political intolerance. I say no to tribalism. I say yes to a prosperous Zambia. I say yes to a united Zambia. I say yes to a peaceful Zambia. One Zambia, one nation. I choose peace because I'm a Zambian.
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Being bold is coming to the understanding that the harvest is more than plenty, but those willing to put in the work are few. Turn quickly to the book of Matthew, past 28 chapters and come to verses 19 and realize the mandate is to look at the world and all its nations and say to ourselves, therefore, I'll go too. I'll go and love my neighbor enough to want to see them in heaven. I'll go and be compassionate enough to share the gospel with no fear end. I'll remember that persecution must be for his name's sake, because I'm grafted in. To God,

0: urge, I invite you. I step into prayer and offering daily support to the brethren, being a good example of righteous standing to all my sisters, and then realize that it's time we disciples went out to disciple others, to disciple the world into getting to know the God of the Bible. So go ye into the world and share his word boldly. The call is to engage culture for his glory.
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0: Buzzfeed.com. Okay, okay, okay. And welcome to this week's countdown of 10 Most Wanted right here on Radio Christian Voice. Today, the 10th of October, with exactly 15 minutes gone past the hour of 16 Central African time. If you're joining us just about now, welcome. This is your home since 1994, where we shared Jesus Christ boldly. And I'm here to officially count down 10 Most Wanted Zambian Gospel Songs. Yes, we do this every Saturday between 16 and 17 hours right here on your home since 1994. 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And we do have so many of you listening to Radio Christian Voice from different parts of the world via our official website, that is www.rcv.co.za. My name is Echo Yaba, and I'm here to officially count down 10 Most Wanted Zambian Gospel Songs. I have to send a special shout out to my brothers, Patrick and Kunda Malama. They were here last week. I wasn't here last week, and they were here, you know, just making sure that the countdown happens. And I salute you, gentlemen. Thank you so much for sitting in and making sure that we celebrate the very best of Zambian gospel music together. Now, just a recap of last week's countdown. At number 10, Landmark Sounds with Oluse. By the way, he has officially been announced as one of the ministers that will be taking the stage at this year's Radio Christian Voice Music Awards happening on the 28th of November at the Ciela Bonanza. So make sure you secure your ticket. At number 9, Bebesha. A song that is making a lot of rounds, eh? It was a brand new entry by Pompey, and it came through at number 9. Wantan Tequila, Levi at number 8. Mwalishila by Pastor Medorin Vesa. A song that was at number 1 for about 3 weeks. You know, it's a beautiful song, and there are two versions to this song. There's a version that was done some years ago, and this version is more of like, it's like a live, you know, version of the song. And it features Minister Temwani at number 7. Amalumbo by Miriam Vauchama. Beautiful song at number 6. Muyenera Perilem Soni came through at number 5. And at number 4, Mwalikula by Pastor Mosha and the Vessels. It features Christine at number 4. And I Want to Know You by Minister Simon at number 3. Chiliwe, a brand new entry by Josh the Roar. It features Pastor Gift Kaputula at number 2. And at number 1, Amalaila Kumuine wa Bubumbo by Janet. And so we've noticed that there's this habit, and I like to say this all the time, there's this habit of you know, people always coming through and just saying, I want that song. It's nice. It's good. But we can be consistent with it. It just doesn't have to be on Saturday. When you know that there's going to be a countdown between 16 hours and 17 hours, and then all of a sudden, that's when we know. Like, we have to be consistent. We have to keep supporting the work that these great ministers are doing. You have to show up on a Monday. You have to show up on a Tuesday. You have to show up on a Friday. You have to show up every day and support the work that these great ministers are doing. It just doesn't have to be on a Saturday. That's what I'm saying. So we have to support the great work that is being released each and every single day. Let's get to the countdown and find out which songs have made our list today. Stick around right here and do not touch that dial. Let's get to find out which song is coming through at number 10, number 9, number 8, and number 7. And I will be back shortly.
1: 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Number 10.
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We are moving pretty fast, with exactly 33 minutes gone past the hour of 16 Central African time. Perile Msoni Muyenira at number 7, and coming through at number 8, Natotela Kalusha Roda, Levi Wantantikila at number 9, and then number 10, kicking things off on today's countdown, Amalumbo by Miriam Valchama. What a beautiful song. Now, you know how when you play a song for someone, like you're trying to introduce people, let's say you have a friend who visits from Kuchalu, you know, and they come to Zambia. And it so happens that, you know, they love, one of the things that most people who visit Zambia love so much about Zambia, it's obviously, you know, the people, the beautiful people, of course, the beautiful people, the beautiful food. Wali. You know, so she's feeling order. Ah, man, come on. I'm a Bemba man, and I'm telling you, impwa. Just do that properly, and it is done, okay? they visit Zambia for the first time. Get impwa. Eh? Let them know. I can picture so many people right now. Talking about echo. What if yo? Hey, impwa. Impwa no what? Okay? It works. You just have to do it properly and it's done. Now, when people visit Zambia for the first time and you get to have conversations with people and maybe they're just trying to know the diverse cultures of people and the food and, you know, the places they plan to visit and all of that. One of the things that most people find very interesting is our languages, you know, just how diverse they are. And Bemba, Bemba is always there. It's always there. Like, you find people say, you know, what's that language? What did he just say? It sounds some type of a way, you know? And so there's someone who visited Zambia not so long ago, and they came across a phrase that is often used. It's like a slang, you know, it's used. A lot of people use it. You know, it's not like, I don't think it's like a word that's been formalized, but it's a word that people use. It's like a slang. A group of people use it. Some of us use it. And that word is wantantikila. Many of us say, we say ndantiko, something like that, you know? And so they were trying to understand, what does it mean? And so forth. And so they came across the song, that song by Levi, wantantikila. And they were just asking, what does it mean? If someone is kind enough to come through and share with all of us, what do you think he was talking about? Wantantikila. Umwini wantantiko. Antantikila. What do you think it means? 0956-200-490. If you do understand what that means, please do let us know so that everyone can understand what Intantiko is. Because there are some people who don't understand what Intantiko is, to be very honest. So please, if you do understand what that is, be kind enough to come through and share with us and let us know what Intantiko is and what it means. Now, we do have our top three most requested and most voted for songs this week on Radio Christian Voice, and they are as follows.

Now, this is something by Janet. It was at number one last week. It's something titled Amalaila Kumwini Wabubumbo. It's been on the countdown for a very, very long time. And it's among our top three songs this week on Radio Christian Voice. And we also have this song right here.

think he's got one of the most powerful voices, and a really good run, you know, like in terms of sound and just what we've been anticipating and looking out for. He goes by the name Josh the Roar. You know, the name Josh is very special. Let me just say this, you know, not because I'm Joshua, but it's just a, you know, yeah, special. So thank you so much to each and every one of you that has been sending us your feedback, participating, supporting Zambian gospel music. We do appreciate each and every one of you. Unfortunately, I have to say my goodbyes. Apapin. We'll be back tomorrow between 14 and 1600 hours right here on your home since 1994. Do not touch that dial. Remember to invite someone to church. Share Jesus Christ with somebody. You know, share your testimony. You know, you can share part of your testimony. Invite someone to church. Share a gospel resource. Pray with someone.

0: it is. And that's exactly how it shall be. Amen and amen. Thank you so much for listening. Catch me tomorrow between 14 and 16 hours. My name is Ekoyawa, signing out, leaving you with three songs. We'll get to find out which one is coming through at number three, number two, and number one. Peace and love.
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0: the world and all its nations and say to ourselves, therefore, I'll go too. I'll go and love my neighbor enough to want to see them in heaven. I'll go and be compassionate enough to share the gospel with no fear end. I'll remember that persecution must be for his name's sake, because I'm grafted in. To God, we kids are namesakes. The practicality requires me to step into faith. Convos to point to the true source in the Bible to pronounce the gospel. I share my testimony to shame the past and the accusers thereof. I share the message of his goodness, and it is to church I invite ya. I step into prayer and offering daily support to the brethren, being a good example of righteous standing to all my sisters, and then realize that it's time we disciples went out to disciple others, to disciple the world into getting to know the God of the Bible. So go ye into the world and share his word boldly. The call is to engage culture for his glory.
1: Our mission is to empower and equip believers for the Great Commission by delivering godly and relevant content that speaks to each member of the family. 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
2: Hi, this is Chris. Welcome to Adventures in Odyssey.

0: Okay, Connie, let's double check what we've got in these displays.
1: Ready. I have the checklist here.
0: Eugene, can you hear me in the control room?
2: Yes, sir. I have the sequence for the displays programmed into the computer. How would you like me to label it?
0: Well, let's call it Displays for the Spiritual Disciples.
2: Consider it done.
3: What would you like me to do, Mr. Whitaker?
0: Oh, let's see, Matthew. Well, it would help if you'd stand there in the wilderness set so I can get a position for the figure.
3: Okay. But I forgot. Am I John the Baptist in the wilderness or Jesus praying?
0: Oh, you're John the Baptist. Wooten is standing in for Jesus over in the garden display. Right, Wooten?
4: Oh, you got it, Whit. So, is it all right if I finish this popsicle? I mean, I know they didn't actually have popsicles in the first century, but if I wait 1,900 years for somebody to invent them, this one's definitely going to melt.
0: Right. Go ahead with that.
4: Okie doke.
0: Now, let's see what we have so far. Connie?
1: Well, as you said, we have John the Baptist representing solitude.
3: I guess that's me.
0: Good. We'll have the John the Baptist figure finished tonight.
1: And Jesus representing prayer.
5: I'm over here.
0: Thanks.
1: We have Moses on the mountain representing... What does he represent?
0: Moses fasted for 40 days before he received the Ten Commandments.
3: Moses went without food or water for 40 days?
0: That's right. Eugene, let's check the ambient effects on these displays. Do you hear that?
4: Yeah, I know what you're thinking, but it's not me.
0: There's a duck somewhere on the Moses display.
2: It's not programmed in the sequence. It must...

0: Oh, yeah.
1: Indeed. And by the way, I found the source of our duck noise.
2: You did?
3: Oh, what is it?
1: A duck.
3: Oh, in the world.
4: Hey, Gertrude, so that's where you went. She must have escaped from my mail truck.
2: You took her with you on your mail delivery?
4: Well, of course. Who do you think puts the letters in the box?
3: Okay, I think we're done.
5: To inspire. To give hope. To speak love. Radio Christian Voice. Here for you always.
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3: Okay, so we've all had a day to think about it. What's everybody going to do for a fast?
4: I'm fasting computers.
3: Interesting choice. Why that?
4: My mom's always telling me I spend too much time sitting in front of my computer.
3: Mm-hmm.
4: I emailed her that I thought she was wrong, but she wouldn't let it go. So I logged off and came over here.
3: Well, makes sense. What about you, Eugene?
5: I actually took a cue from you, Miss Kendall. Last week, you made a less than succinct argument that I might be overly,
3: obnoxious.
4: Brilliant.
6: Committed.
5: Rectangular.
3: Wordy.
5: Maladjusted to the elevation. Go back one.
3: Wordy.
5: Precisely. Alas, I do believe I tend to sometimes...

0: times be rather verbose.
1: Wordy.
0: The root cause being one of an undue pride in my intelligence.
2: What did he say?
1: He's fasting, being a show-off.
2: Oh.
0: Specifically, I wish to curb my desire to exhibit my perspicacity.
3: Have you tried deodorant?
0: For the next week, I shall use words of only two syllables.
3: Oh, yeah, that capacity, too.
0: And effectively eliminate the majority of my vocabulary.
1: Well, that should help us with the spiritual discipline of silence.
0: Huh.
2: So how about you, Connie? What are you giving up?
1: Well, isn't it obvious?
0: Huh? No.
1: Look at me!
3: Oh, you're giving up wearing every color but green.
1: No, can't you see? I'm a mess. I have no makeup, and I didn't even style my hair today.
3: Okay.
1: I've decided I spend too much time getting myself primped in the morning. It's all vanity, and I'm giving it up. You're telling me you didn't even notice?
3: Oh, I didn't want to make everybody else look bad. Yeah.
1: And don't notice anything.
0: Yes, and you, Wooten?
3: Oh, she's right. I don't notice anything either.
0: I mean, what are you giving up for your fast?
3: Oh, unhealthy foods.
0: You don't mean?
3: Yes.
1: Fresh licorice?
3: Yeah. Oh, goodbye, my dear friend. How I wish I had treasured you more.
1: I think you treasured it plenty.
4: Well, the good news about talking about your fast is that you can keep each other accountable. This could get rough over the next week.
3: Oh, it's already rough.
4: Yeah, well, brace yourselves. It could get rougher.
1: Well, then we're all in. Starting right now.
4: All right, well, keep me posted on how it all turns out. Oh, Eugene, I have that book for you in my office.
0: What book?
4: The one you said you needed for your presentation.
0: My talk.
1: What talk, Eugene?
0: I'm the keynote speaker for a science meeting at Campbell College on Thursday of this week.
1: Oh, no. Oh. And you just committed to a week of fasting words over two syllables.
0: Yes. Many esteemed colleagues and teachers will be there. Oh, well, it's only my career. Oh, perhaps I should look over my speech again. Farewell.
1: No, Whit, you didn't do that on purpose, did you?
4: Do what?
1: Wait until after he committed to the fast to remind him about his speech?
4: Oh, would I do something like that? Hi, Matthew.
2: Hi. Why do you have so many computers at Wit's End?
4: So many? Do we have a lot?
2: They're everywhere.
4: Oh, I see. This is about your fast.
2: I never realized how many computers there are around me. At school, in the stores, here. Is that how it's going to be? Am I going to see computers everywhere and everything?
4: No, that's how it works sometimes. Do something to get your mind off them. Get out of places that use computers.
2: Like where? Everybody has computers now.
4: Well, you could go to another time. An adventure in the imagination station can take you away from computers.
2: But it's a computer.
4: It's your fast, Matthew. It's up to you what your rules are.
2: What do you mean?
4: Well, how far are you going to take this? Are you staying away from desktops and laptops or all things computer related? If it's all things, then you may have to find a cave somewhere. Even the city's utilities are managed by computers, so technically, you can't turn on a light switch, but it's up to you.
2: I'm going to stay away from the computers I normally use, not the ones that run things.
4: Then?
2: The imagination station, here I come.

0: Eugene, are you all right? Where are you?
1: In the control room.
0: What's wrong? Did something happen?
2: Oh, I'm going over my speech for the present, for the talk, and I can't do it.
0: Oh, sure you can.
2: I can't. To reduce these complex ideas to words of two units of sound is
0: wow! I get the idea.
2: I'll sound like a moron. I'll be a laughing... I'll look like a fool.
0: Now, have you tried a thesaurus?
2: Yes. And now my speech is twice as...
0: Well, the art of making is to keep things simple, clear, and concise.
2: Easy for you to say.
0: Exactly. Keep at it, Eugene. And if it's any comfort, everyone else is struggling with their fast, too.
2: Well, they're as hard as mine.
0: You are.

0: Yeah, that'll take your mind off just about anything.
1: Do you hold these truths to be... Oh, hello. Are you the errand boy from John Adams?
0: Errand boy?
1: Yes, well, tell him to leave me alone. I'm not finished yet.
0: Sure. You're Thomas Jefferson, aren't you?
1: I am indeed. I wish I weren't.
0: Why? What are you doing?
1: Trying to compose a document to send to King George, declaring our independence from Britain.
0: You're writing the Declaration of Independence.
1: Yes, it's a good name for it. Thank you. Well, let's see. We hold these truths to be... what? We hold them to be...
0: self-evident?
1: Oh, excellent. Come over to my desk. I want to type that in.
0: Type it in?
1: Self-evident.
0: You have a computer?
1: Of course. What do you expect me to have? A typewriter?
0: Well, no. Maybe quilts? Oh,
1: you're kidding. The hand traps alone. The third paragraph. Like how I use emoticons.
0: Since when does Thomas Jefferson use words like emoticon in a computer?
1: Well, why wouldn't I? This is the imagination station, isn't it? This is all being filtered through your imagination.
0: Oh, great. Even here, I'm still thinking about computers, and it's affecting the program.
1: Oh, well, no time to chat. I've got to email this thing to King Thursday, June 29th.
0: June 29th? Don't you mean July 4th?
1: Why wait so long? We need to get this out ASAP.
0: Okay, gotta go.
1: This is so slow. I told Hancock to get the newest word processing program. He's still on Wordsmith 1774, for goodness sake.

0: Okay, say a prayer every time I think about junk food. Oh, somebody's barbecuing hot dogs. Oops. Okay. Dear God, the beautiful smell such as barbecued hot dogs that I will not have the pleasure.
1: Oh, hello, Wooten. So nice to see you today.
0: Oh, hi, Mrs. Randolph. I got a package for you here that won't fit in your box.
1: Oh, well, it must be from my daughter.
0: Which daughter?
1: Oh, Harriet.
0: You mean Harriet, the one who always sends the...
1: peanut brittle. Yes!
0: Oh, I better go. Oh, thank you, God, for the trees.
1: Oh, hush up, Wooten. Oh. You always stay for peanut brittle. Mm-hmm. I've made some coconut cookies last night, too, and I'm sure you'll want some of those.
0: Oh, thank you, God, for the sky.
1: Oh, and I have chocolate-covered pretzels.
0: Oh, and thank you for those white round things on top of the weeds that nobody knows the name of.
1: And I have pecan pies, too.
0: Pecan pie! Thank you for the moon!
1: Oh, and actually, I do have some moon pie. Whatever you want, I'll bring them right out.
0: Oh, I really gotta go, Mrs. Randolph.
1: Wooten!
0: Thank you, Mrs. Randolph, but I really can't eat with you today. I enjoy your mail, and somebody dropped your new phone book on the porch.
1: Oh, thank you, dear.
0: Bye! Oh, this isn't working. I gotta find something else to think about while I walk. Maybe I could count the cracks in the sidewalk or all those phone books on everybody's porches. Or, wait a minute. Phone books.
2: It's not working, Mr. Whitaker. What am I going to do? I'm ready to give up.
3: Let's redirect your energies to other things. Things that have nothing to do with computers. Maybe we should take a hint from Thomas Jefferson.
2: What do you mean?
3: Well, let's get some paper and a pen.
0: I got it!
3: What, Wooten?
0: The help I need to stop thinking about junk food. It's right here.
2: That's a phone book, Wooten.
0: That's right. Every time I think about junk food, I pray for people in the phone book. It's funny because I know almost everybody in here, and praying for them reminds me of what's going on in their lives, which helps me pray even more.
3: Oh, that's a great idea, Wooten.
2: Whit, is Eugene in your office?
3: Yeah, he might be. Why?
2: Well, the door's locked, and I keep hearing someone whimpering.
3: Oh, Eugene is working on his speech.
2: Oh, is there anything we can do?
3: Huh. Well, there might be something I could do.

0: Excuse me. Okay. Hey, Connie looks really bad today, doesn't she, Matthew?
1: Terrible.
2: You guys are so thoughtful.
3: Great station, full of entertainment and irresistible. Radio Christian Voice.

0: This is going to be a disaster, a nightmare.
1: You'll do fine.
0: You don't have to stand backstage with me, though. I'm glad you're here.
1: Well, I wouldn't want to be anywhere else.
2: Ah, here you are.
1: Oh, hello, Mr. Omer.
2: Hi, Whit. Glad you can make it. Are you ready for your speech, Eugene?
0: No, sir, I'm not.
2: Very funny. You're welcome to introduce him now, Whit.
1: Oh, okay.
0: What? I don't get it. He's going to... What?
1: Thank you. My name is John Avery Whittaker, and as a good friend of your keynote speaker, it's my honor to introduce him to you. But before I get to his credentials, I want to warn you about his speech today.
0: What?
1: The scientific community is often accused of being out of touch with the common people, using extravagant words and convoluted sentences to articulate ideas and theories that ought to be far more accessible to those outside of that community. So, today, as an exercise in personal restraint, Eugene is going to give a speech that is simple, concise, and coherent. In fact, he's going to use no more than two syllables to express his ideas. Maybe his example will be a lesson to all of us.
0: Oh, Mr. Whit, you are my hero.
1: And now let me tell you a little bit about your speaker, Eugene Melsner.
0: And so, with that said, I'm grateful for your time and patience. I thank you.
3: Wow, Eugene did really well. That was a great speech.
1: I'm really proud of you.
3: Even with two syllable words, I didn't understand a word he said.
1: That's all right. They did.
2: Thank you, Mr. Melsner. We have a few minutes before the next event, so I thought I'd open it up for a question and answer session.
0: Huh? A what?
2: Actually, I'd like to start us off. Could you give us your perspective on Brownian motion and its relevance to today's scientific theories?
0: Oh, yes. A very good type of motion. This was a thought proposed by Brown, Einstein, and one more man.
2: And his name?
0: Mary. I'd like to call him Mary.
2: You mean Marian Smoluchowski?
0: Yes. Good old Mary. It is the concept of the random movement of a... small things.
2: Particles.
0: Yes. Within the molecules.
2: Molecules?
0: Yes.
2: Let's move on to another question. Yes, you, sir.
4: What is the predominant interaction for megavoltage radiation therapy energies?
5: Well, hello, Wooten. Oh. Another package for me today.
6: No, it's actually just your mail.
5: Oh, why? Why didn't you leave it in my mailbox?
6: I just kind of wanted to talk to you.
5: Wonderful. I have some lemon cake in the oven for you right now.
6: Oh, I love lemon cake. But no, thank you, Mrs. Randolph. I just really wanted to tell you that I prayed for you this morning.
5: Well, how nice. What made you think of me?
6: I did the R's over breakfast.
5: Oh. What?
6: Oh, it's a long story. Anyway, I was thinking about your grandson. You know, I remember you told me he was having a little trouble in school. I wondered if he's doing better now.
5: Oh, Wooten, how very sweet of you to ask that. Why, yes, he is doing much better now. His mom and dad got some extra tutoring for him.
6: Oh, great. Is he still playing baseball?
5: Oh, yes, he's quite good.
7: That is going well. I can't thank you enough for the handwritten letter you sent me. I just don't get many of those anymore, and it made my day. You are a good boy, Matthew. Have a wonderful day. Love, Aunt Marge.
8: Oh, well, that was very nice, Matthew.
7: Wow, you made her day just because you thought to send her a handwritten letter. Not just to her. It was like the 14th on my list. I've been writing to everybody with envelopes, postage stamps, and everything. It's been great. I'm really glad you suggested the idea, Mr. Whittaker. I may write letters like this from now on.
9: How about you, Wooten?
6: Oh, what was that?
9: How did your week turn out?
7: if we can get your nose out of the phone book.
6: Oh.
7: Why are you still reading it? You haven't started doing the yellow pages, too, have you?
6: No. I'm looking for the animal rescue people. Gertrude has wandered off again.
7: Oh.
9: Beside your wayward duck, how was your week?
6: Oh, it was excellent. Not only did I lose 5 pounds, but I got to know a lot of new people, got closer to people I already knew, and started a prayer network with a bunch of them.
7: Wow. So you've had a productive week.
6: Oh, yeah, and I got a lot done, too. Oh, and Connie, by the way, you look really, what am I supposed to say now that you're not unprimping yourself?
7: You don't have to say anything. I realized late that demanding you guys notice I was unprimped was as vain as primping myself. Kind of defeated the whole purpose of my fast.
9: Well done, Connie. So, the fast was a learning experience for you. That's one of the things a fast can be.
7: Mm-hmm. Eugene?
10: Yes, Miss Kendall?
7: A summary of your week?
10: Disastrous.
7: Really?
10: Really. Because I spent most of it panicking over that speech rather than making the most of the opportunity. That was the disaster. But because of Mr. Whitaker's helpful introduction at the conference, I've received nothing but affirmation for how the speech was received. A new approach to making science user-friendly is how some of the attendees put it. So it turned out well.
7: Wow.
10: Although disastrous.
7: And you'll keep using 2-syllable words when you talk to us?
10: Indubitably.
7: Wait a minute.
11: You're the one who started this whole thing, Mr. Whitaker. How was your fast?
9: Well, apart from realizing that I don't miss the news much at all, I think I got a new insight into the spiritual discipline displays upstairs. Hopefully, they'll be interesting to the kids. Would you like to see them?
7: Yeah.
6: Oh, sure, absolutely. Yeah.
7: Yeah. Yeah.
9: So, with the press of this button, the kids will see visual representations of prayer, solitude, silence, Christian meditation and reflection, Bible study, and fasting. Anyway, here goes.
7: Wow.
9: John the Baptist, Jesus, Peter and John, Elijah, Daniel, and this is the Moses display.
12: Exodus chapter 6. And the Lord said to Moses, write these words.
6: What is that? A quack?
2: Oh, okay. No, yeah. Gertrude, come over here. I've been looking for you.
7: There she is. Get here.
2: Oh, come back here.
13: I think most of us feel overwhelmed by all the things that fill our days. There's a lot of clamor for our attention. 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That's why giving up something that's important to you during a period of prayer and Bible study can be a great way to grow closer to God. 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Fast as I Can was written by Marshall Younger and Paul McCusker and directed by Dave Arnold, with sound design by Christopher Deal and music by John Campbell. Dave Arnold was our executive producer. Our cast included Andre Stoika as Witt, Jess Harnell as Wooten, Katie Lee as Connie, and Will Ryan as Eugene, along with Chris Anthony and Zach Callison. And I'm Chris, hoping you'll join us again next time for more Adventures in Odyssey.
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18: 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We know we are champions. 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RK ZM. Then you enter Paso Kanabakali Mongo. 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
1: Girls Brigade Zambia commends growing mental health awareness among young people. MQHZ backs recruitment of 40,000 health workers. And heightened security at anti-immigrant hotspots in South Africa. Good evening. To present the main news, I am Chimba Chiloba. The Girls Brigade Zambia has expressed happiness with the growing awareness of mental health issues among young people and their understanding of how best to address them. Girls Brigade Junior Council Past National Chairperson and Lieutenant Officer Natasha Perry says young girls in the organization are increasingly appreciating the importance of safe spaces where they can openly discuss their mental health challenges. Speaking on Christian Voice Community Forum program today, as the organization commemorates World Mental Health Day under the theme Lived Experiences Heard, Real Voices, Real Change, Ms. Perry said there's need for young people to seek guidance and support from older people who have experience and can help them navigate life's challenges. She said the Girls Brigade Zambia has continued to provide safe spaces for young girls through its principles, allowing them to discuss issues affecting their well-being and access guidance. Ms. Perry has since encouraged young people to speak openly about mental health and seek support from trusted individuals whenever they face challenges.
2: Girls have now started to understand that Girls Brigade is a safe space and there are people that you can actually open up to. So girls have actually understood to say Girls Brigade is a safe space, and if they have issues that they are unable to share with their parents at home, they do understand to say when we go for Girls Brigade, when we speak to certain officers, we are safe and our mental health is safe.
1: The Shibuyunji District Chamber of Commerce and Industry, SDCCI, has backed President Hakainde Hichilema's call to shift the country's focus from economic stabilization to improving the living standards of citizens. SDCCI President Renox Chela said the chamber welcomed the president's address to the first session of the 14th National Assembly, noting that economic stability is important in creating opportunities for businesses and improving livelihoods. Mr. Chela said the reduction in inflation from 24% in 2021 to 6.1% in September 2026, alongside a stronger kwacha and foreign exchange reserves at an all-time high, had helped build confidence among rural businesses. He also supported the president's ambition to more than double the size of the economy through increased investment, trade and private sector participation. Mr. Chela further welcomed plans to increase electricity generation capacity to 10,000 megawatts, review the Energy Regulation Board's monthly fuel pricing mechanism, strengthen the Tazama Open Access System, and develop fuel pipelines linking Angola, Namibia, Tanzania, and Zimbabwe. He said the restoration of excise duty on fuel would help sustain key government programs, including free education, the Constituency Development Fund, CDF, and the social cash transfer program. Mr. Chela, however, appealed to government to consider measures to cushion rural farmers against high transportation costs, suggesting that support could be channeled through the CDF or the Citizens Economic Empowerment Commission, CEEC. We support healthcare city in Lusaka, more health infrastructure,

0: essential medicines and measures to reduce maternal mortality, said Mr. Chela in a statement issued to RCV News today. He reaffirmed SDCCI's commitment to supporting the government's Grow Zambia agenda, saying the chamber is ready to partner in the development of skills training colleges, the beef value chain, industrial yards, and CDF-supported enterprise development initiatives. Medical for Quality Healthcare in Zambia, MQHZ, has welcomed the commitment to recruit 40,000 health workers over 5 years under the newly signed US-Zambia Health Cooperation Agreement. MQHZ Director General Queen Smwabu said this presents an important opportunity to address staffing challenges and strengthen healthcare delivery across the country. Dr. Mwabu expressed concern that the shortage of health workers remains a major concern because the quality and accessibility of healthcare services depend on having sufficient qualified personnel. He is optimistic that the planned recruitment of 15,000 frontline health workers and 25,000 community health workers could strengthen service delivery at both health facilities and community levels. Dr. Mwabu, however, said that the recruitment must be accompanied by equitable deployment, particularly to rural and underserved communities where access to healthcare remains a challenge. The success of this initiative should be reflected in improved access to health services and better care for patients across the country, stated Dr. Mwabu. Dr. Mwabu also urged government to ensure that the recruitment program is implemented transparently and supported by sustainable financing arrangements.
1: As MQHZ welcomes the commitment to recruit 40,000 health workers under the newly signed health cooperation agreement between Zambia and the United States. This presents an important opportunity to address staff shortages and improve access to health care across the country. However, recruitment must be accompanied by equitable deployment, particularly to rural and underserved communities, as well as adequate medicines, medical equipment, and other essential resources.
0: Minister of Foreign Affairs and International Cooperation, Mulambo Haimbe, has underscored the Lusaka City Council's LCC vision of keeping the city clean, calling on the private sector to join hands with the council in this cause. Mr. Haimbe has called on the business community to partner with the local authority through corporate social responsibility initiatives to help achieve the Keep Lusaka Clean goal. Zanis reports that speaking as guest of honor at a cocktail held in honor of the mayor of Lusaka, Chitambala Mwewa, Mr. Haimbe also highlighted the Lusaka City Council's core responsibilities of revenue collection and service delivery. The minister further noted the need to foster a sense of ownership and pride in the city through a change of mindset from everyone. Mr. Haimbe congratulated the entire council leadership that emerged victorious in the August elections and encouraged them to put Lusaka and Zambia first in delivering services within the confines of their mandate. In African news, there is heightened security at anti-immigrant hotspots in the South African cities of Johannesburg and Durban following a second day of violent protests targeting foreign nationals. Demonstrators torched cars, attacked foreigners and looted shops, and threw bricks and bottles again on Friday as police fired tear gas and stun grenades to try to disperse them. The protests erupted following widespread misinformation about a Home Affairs directive on implementing a constitutional court ruling on the processing of asylum seekers. Coming up shortly, Trump announces deal for Russian diesel as Zelensky calls it a gift to Putin. This and more, stay tuned.
2: Did you know you can share Jesus boldly by simply offering to pray with a non-believer? Ask God to meet their need. It's a powerful act of love. Share Jesus boldly today.
0: And now the rest of the news. Ukraine's President Volodymyr Zelensky has condemned Donald Trump's announcement of a deal to import Russian diesel into the U.S. Zelensky called it a gift to Russian President Vladimir Putin that amounts to an investment in a war that must be ended, not prolonged. Trump said Putin had agreed to release 300,000 tons of diesel immediately to the American and global marketplace, followed by 500,000 tons in November and another million after that. That's the news to date. Here's another look at the headlines. The Girls Brigade Zambia has expressed happiness with the growing awareness of mental health issues among young people and their understanding of how best to address them. The Medical for Quality Healthcare in Zambia, MQHZ, has welcomed the commitment to recruit 40,000 health workers over 5 years under the newly signed US-Zambia Health Cooperation Agreement. And there is heightened security at anti-immigrant hotspots in the South African cities of Johannesburg and Durban following a second day of violent protests targeting foreign nationals. For more news, follow us on our social media platforms. You can find us on Facebook, Instagram, X, and YouTube with the handle RCV News. My name is Chimba Chilopa. Stay tuned.
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0: Being bold is coming to the understanding that the harvest is more than plenty, but those willing to put in the work are few. Turn quickly to the book of Matthew, past 28 chapters and come to verses 19 and realize the mandate is to look at the world and all its nations and say to ourselves, therefore, I'll go too. I'll go and love my neighbor enough to want to see them in heaven. I'll go and be compassionate enough to share the gospel with no fear end. I'll remember that persecution must be for his name's sake, because I'm grafted in. To God, we kids are namesakes. The practicality requires me to step into faith. Convos to point to the true source in the Bible to pronounce the gospel. I share my testimony to shame the past and the accusers thereof. I share the message of his goodness, and it is to church I invite ya. I step into prayer and offering daily support to the brethren, being a good example of righteous standing to all my sisters, and then realize that it's time we disciples went out to disciple others, to disciple the world into getting to know the God of the Bible. So go ye into the world and share his word boldly. The call is to engage culture for his glory.
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4: 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My name is Christabel Kamunu, and today we are talking about hemophilia, a bleeding disorder that affects the body's ability to clot blood properly. Although hemophilia is relatively uncommon, it can have a significant impact on individuals and families living with the condition. So what exactly is hemophilia? What causes it? How is it diagnosed and treated? And what does everyday life look like for someone living with hemophilia? And to help us understand this topic, we are joined by board members from Hemophilia Foundation of Zambia, Mr. Mwabachiluwa and Madam Sutu Mwale. Good evening and welcome to My Health Space.
5: Good evening, Christabel. Thank you for having me.
6: Good evening, Christabel. Thanks for having us.
4: Thank you very much. Well, before we get deep into our discussion, what is the Hemophilia Foundation all about?
6: Thank you very much, Christabel. Let me take it. The Hemophilia Foundation of Zambia is a non-government organization formed here in Zambia. We are a sister organization to the Zambian Childhood Cancer Foundation. Why the mix-up? Originally, the Hemophilia Foundation of Zambia is a group of parents that decided to come together so that they try to see how they help one another in order to mitigate the sufferings that they have been going through. So we decided that we put our heads together and tackle this thing we are calling hemophilia as a group, not tackling it as a parent by themselves. No. So we initially formed the Zambian Childhood Cancer Foundation, but since we wanted hemophilia, it's not that common. And for us to join in with other international organizations, it was agreed that no, let's have this foundation so that we look at hemophilia, and hemophilia is looked at as hemophilia itself, not necessarily childhood cancer. Since when you bring in childhood cancers, it takes the whole show. Yes.
4: All right. I don't know if Madam Sute would love to add something.
5: No, as my colleague has said, Mr. Mwaba has rightly put it, it's parents coming together for a common cause to help one another navigate the illness of hemophilia. So to put it on record, we decided to say, let's form a foundation, not just to help ourselves, but to help other people out there, because there's a lot that is going on in these communities, and it's not just in Lusaka. We try to be, right now we're trying to spread ourselves countrywide as HFZ, so that we make collective efforts in educating the communities, in educating parents, and just educating each other on how to handle hemophilia and von Willebrand and other related blood and bleeding disorders.
4: Well, thank you for that information. And to start with, for someone hearing the word hemophilia for the first time, what exactly is hemophilia?
6: Hemophilia. I'll try to put it in a layman's language that can be understood on the street. So we are talking about hemophilia. Hemophilia, it's a disease where you lack a protein that causes the blood to clot, where you have a deficiency in what causes the blood to clot. If you have a deficiency in that, in a simpler term, that is what hemophilia is. Usually what happens, a person like you or me, if you have a cat, it will breed for some time, a few minutes, it dries up. But when you're talking of people with hemophilia, that breed for the blood to just stop coming out, it's really a very, very big thing. You even end up going to hospital, no matter how small the cut is. Because what causes the blood to clot, to become hard, so that the blood stops coming out, there is a deficiency.

0: that is how come these conditions we are talking about are not even common, because most of the cases where we are coming from, it was not known. So we had lost a lot of our patients because this condition was not known. As a child has gone for a circumcision, maybe they don't know, they cut him, they just see an abnormal bleeding, which they fail to control. As a result, we've lost some people just like that.
1: Can I go a little bit off topic?
0: Yes.
1: You've mentioned that hemophilia is kind of associated with longer bleeding, right? More than the usual.
0: Yes.
1: Can you also associate this with, I'm talking about women, people who bleed longer than they should, like the menstrual cycles, like, can this also be associated with that?
2: I'm glad you've asked it, because I was going to touch on that. With women, we'll see how we'll go. With women, that is when now we call it von Willebrand. Okay. Not to say that women don't have hemophilia. Usually women are carriers of hemophilia, and hemophilia affects men. Okay. But von Willebrand is usually present more in women, but men also can have it. Or it, like hemophilia, it's clotting factors. The blood does not clot. Now, von Willebrand, I speak to it from a personal point of view, because as I put it, my daughter does have von Willebrand. Mm. So yes, it affects periods. When we were trying to find out what was wrong, we went through a number of tests. First of all, they were prolonged periods. They could last anything beyond 5 days. Now I've come to know is what we call abnormal. Yes. So they would say, we went to see gynecologists. They said, no, maybe she's got a thick uterus lining, hence the bleeding is prolonged. There was another doctor, no, maybe she's got fibroids, you see. And it took some time. It took one doctor who up to now I'm in touch with, and I say thank you, because this time the child had become anemic. At that time, she was 16 at the time, because all we had thought of now was that she's got a gyn problem. Okay, then they'll say it's fibroids, they'll say it's polyps, they'll say she's just got a thick uterus lining. So when we went to see this doctor, he was trying to draw blood, and that is when he said, no, the blood is not stopping. And I just said, oh, that is normal for her. So he said, no, it's not normal. I said, well, it's been normal. So automatically they gave us vitamin K, but the bleeding was so prolonged that it now puts, you know, you need to go to the hematology department. So for women, when you notice that your bleeding is beyond a certain level, it's not that there's anything worse than that. There are also a lot of myths associated to why the person could be like that. But right now we're encouraging women to say, when you hit 7 to 10 days, start seeing a gynecologist. And that is why we are on radio and grateful to you that you've brought us here, because, even women with hemophilia, they have prolonged periods. So we are encouraging women to say, when you see you go beyond 7 days, the periods are heavy, you've got so many cramps, it's a total lifestyle change. And if it affects you so chronically, get yourself tested, because then we'll know how to handle you and how to get treatment. So your answer is yes, prolonged periods could be either hemophilia or von Willebrand disease.
0: And since we are talking of women, most carriers, remember we said hemophilia, women are carriers, and mostly men are the ones that get it. So the most women that are carriers tend to have the symptoms of prolonged bleeds, especially the and usually you also tend to see it at childbirth. Usually

0: when somebody is a carrier or has venereal blindness, when giving birth, the bleeding tends to be abnormal. And where we are coming from traditionally, we would call this, maybe the man,
1: a chinchilla,
0: yes. No, maybe the man was just promiscuous. Yes.
1: Or even yourself.
0: But in most cases, some are innocent. It's because they have conditions like hemophilia or Van Willebrand. That's how come we have such cases.
1: And in some unfortunate cases, women have died due to a lot of bleeding after having a baby. And you find that sometimes even the doctors themselves, you know, some things like hemophilia, Von Willebrand, there are things we learn or they learn at school. Then when you're in practice, because it's not so common, a woman is going to have a baby and then she starts bleeding. You forget to, even your history taking during the pregnancy and all, you forget to ask such questions. So when you are aware from a young age as a girl or as a lady to say that you've got either hemophilia or Von Willebrand, it makes it easier for doctors to manage you, especially when you're pregnant, to avoid bleeds and to avoid even death, because you always need to have, even during a tooth extraction, you have to have blood nearby. When you're going into a cesarean, you need to have blood nearby. Even normal birth, just in case you overbleed, they need to have spare blood nearby in case you need a transfusion.
2: Moving forward, how is hemophilia diagnosed?
1: Blood tests. That is the easiest and most common way of doing it. It's blood tests. So you, as I alluded to earlier, when the bleeding shows that it's a bit abnormal, the first one they do is almost like a malaria test. They are going to prick you, put on a small glass, and then try and see the clotting time. So when they notice that the clotting time is not okay, they'll put it on their sheet. Then you go for more tests. Then they draw your blood. And then from, again, what they see is what they're going to say. Okay, now this person has got a bleeding disorder. And not a blood disorder, a bleeding disorder. There's a difference. A blood disorder is something like sickle cell, where the blood cells are not okay. They can be in a shape of a sickle for sickle cell, or just another abnormal shape. That's a blood disorder. Then bleeding disorders are hemophilia, Von Willebrand, and all those in that category. So when they know that your blood does not clot quickly, then now they try and dissect to say, what do you have? Again, it is through blood tests, when they are going to say, okay, now this is hemophilia A, hemophilia B, or Von Willebrand. So it's basically just blood tests that that need to be done on you.
2: So which one is more deadly?
1: It's very difficult.
0: It's very difficult, but usually it goes with the severity.
1: Mm-hmm.
0: Even if you have hemophilia, there are some that it's very severe, some it's mild,
1: mm-hmm.
0: whilst others it's relatively not that much.
1: So they're even categorized.
0: So they are categorized. So the more severity it is, the more you are in danger.
1: Mm-hmm.
0: So you just have to ensure that you do what you've been told at the hospital. And we thank God, through our organization,
2: mm-hmm.
0: the medication is available at UTH and most of the provincial health centers.
2: Yeah, talking about the medicines being available. So how is it, like, what kind of medicines? I don't know, are you able to mention?
0: Yes. Like we said, there is hemophilia A, where you have a deficiency in a clotting factor 8, and hemophilia B, where you have a deficiency in clotting factor 9. So now there is medication which we call factor 8 for hemophilia B, or for hemophilia A, and factor 9 for hemophilia B.
1: And just to add on, medicines like for VWD, there's what we call desmopressin. Yes, that desmopressin is locally available as well. The difference is that HFZ has managed to bring in with the help of the ministry and through the World Federation of Hemophilia, we've got the factors 8 and 9 to assist with the hemophilia patients. In relation to Von Willebrand, we still have to purchase the medicines on our own. But we are hopeful that soon and very soon.
0: Actually, as we are coming in the studio, we are told
1: the World Federation of Hemophilia has donated medicine for Von Willebrand patients.
0: So right now, it's undergoing clearing at the airport. Yeah,
1: so now that will be also free of charge. Through us and our centers dotted around the country.
0: Yeah.
2: So how long does it take for someone to be healed from hemophilia after they take the medication?
0: Unfortunately,
1: truth be told, there's no
0: you don't get healed.
2: So there's no cure.
0: Yeah.
1: There's no cure. What we do is management.
0: It's the
1: management of the illness. It's like having high blood pressure. Let's not try and make you get scared. It's not a death sentence. It's just how you manage the illness. Mm-hmm. Mwaba did mention how severe an illness can be, and everything can be managed. It's not a death sentence. So people just have to learn to take their medication, learn to know when and how to take the medication. Mwaba will assist me on that one. But first, I'm going to say that there's a medication now that you can. We have a camp as a Hemophilia Foundation of Zambia where we teach how to infuse.
0: We
1: infuse. Okay. So we teach patients how to do that on their own. That is management. In HFZ discovered, or I don't know if you can call it discovered, on the northern province, there was a family with deformalities. Their bone structure was not okay and whatever. And people were pointing fingers. But then after diagnosis, it was discovered that they actually had hemophilia. So when the factors were being administered to them, even those who were on wheelchairs, after some time, they were able to stand on their own. And that gentleman is now walking.
0: Yeah, he's now walking.
1: Yes.
0: Of course, with the help of the physios.
1: Yes.
0: Physiotherapy, since it goes hand in hand.
1: And physiotherapy.
0: You get the medication and then you do physio. But if I can just explain, remember from the onset we said it is the hemophilia is where you have a deficiency in what causes the blood to clot. So this medication we are talking about, the factors, when you infuse, meaning that which causes the blood to clot, you have it in your body. Mm-hmm. So if you have a cut, it will heal normally because you have that factor in your body. But as it finishes, then you become prone. So what we do is we encourage our parents to be getting the factor on. We call it prophylaxis, where maybe you are given it 2 weeks. After 2 weeks, you go back to the hospital. You are infused.
1: Mm-hmm.
0: Then, that's how we do it. Yeah. Okay.
1: Then also there's what we're also advocating for is for diagnosis equipment, especially for VWD and some hemophilias, for the blood to be tested more often than not, especially for VWD. We don't have the diagnosis equipment, so we have to do it either in South Africa. The blood will be transferred to South Africa or to India. But there's a certain test that needs the person to be physically there. So because of that, we are trying, as HFZ, we're also trying to get funding for us to buy the equipment so that everything can be done locally. Mm-hmm. So that when we've got the testing equipment, the diagnostic equipment, then at least now also the treatment is available. Because you can have the treatment, but not the diagnosis, which again is not good. So we need everything to be worked on hand in hand. So yes, the World Federation has given us medicines, especially for VWD. Now what we are fighting for is for the ministry and other cooperating partners to assist us get the equipment for diagnosis so everything can be done locally.
2: Well, in case you are just tuning in, this is My Health Space right here on Radio Christian Voice, your home since 94. I am your host, Christabel Kamunu, and today's topic of discussion is hemophilia, a bleeding.

0: need or whatever, you sit with your friends and discuss these things. So diagnosis is not the end. Diagnosis is the beginning of a journey that can help you understand and help you manage the illness.
1: Yeah, that's well.

0: Yeah, where you are just suffering out there, it is not good.
1: Our treatment centers are there in Mongo. That is where we recently opened. We've got in Choma.
0: We've got in Choma.
1: Ndola.
0: Ndola, yeah, Copper Belt. We have in Chinsali, which is Muchinga, Kasama, Northern Province, as well as in Mansa. We are yet to open one in Chipata, Central Province, Kabwe, as well as Northwestern Sorwes. And we are working on them. We are not sleeping. We want our people not to be suffering out there.
1: We want access to health.
0: Yes.
1: Access to quality life. That is why the Hemophilia Foundation is there.
0: Yeah.
1: It's just to build a stronger community and a caring community for one another.
2: Thank you very much. Well, my dear listeners, this is where we end our program. Thank you very much, Madam Sute and Mr. Chiluba, for being part and parcel of My Health Space today.
1: Thank you for having us.
0: Thank you very much. Thank you, Christian Boyce.
2: All right. This has been My Health Space with me, Christabel Kamono, right here on Radio Christian Voice. And in the studios, I was joined by board members from Hemophilia Foundation of Zambia, Mr. Mwaba Chiluba and Madam Sute Mwale, of course, they were just telling us or informing us, educating us about hemophilia, the signs, and of course, how it can be managed. And just a reminder, hemophilia may be a lifelong condition, but with appropriate medical care, treatment, education, and support, people living with hemophilia can manage their condition and lead fulfilling lives. Stay tuned.
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Being bold is coming to the understanding that the harvest is more than plenty, but those willing to put in the work are few. Turn quickly to the book of Matthew, past 28 chapters and come to verses 19 and realize the mandate is to look at the world and all its nations and say to ourselves, therefore, I'll go too. I'll go and love my neighbor enough to want to see them in heaven. I'll go and be compassionate enough to share the gospel with no fear end. I'll remember that persecution must be for his name's sake, because I'm grafted in. To God, we kids are namesakes. The practicality requires me to

0: and it is to church I invite you. I step into prayer and offering daily support to the brethren, being a good example of righteous standing to all my sisters, and then realize that it's time we disciples went out to disciple others, to disciple the world into getting to know the God of the Bible. So go ye into the world and share his word boldly. The call is to engage culture for his glory.
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1: 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He's worthy of the glory. He deserves the praise today. Come on, everybody, all over the room, open your mouth and worship him. Lift your hands and bless him in this place.

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9: 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I say no to hate speech. I say no to political intolerance. I say no to tribalism. But I say yes to a prosperous Zambia. I say yes to a united Zambia. I say yes to a peaceful Zambia. One Zambia, one nation. I choose peace because I am Zambian.

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0: And here are your nominees for Afropop Song of the Year. Wish You Well by Teo Nason. 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
2: 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Upendo Overdose, both in the highs and lows.
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4: 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Your

Being bold is coming to the understanding that the harvest is more than plenty, but those willing to put in the work are few. Turn quickly to the book of Matthew, past 28 chapters and come to verses 19 and realize the mandate is to look at the world and all its nations and say to ourselves, therefore, I'll go too. I'll go and love my neighbor enough to want to see them in heaven. I'll go and be compassionate enough to share the gospel with no fear end. I'll remember that persecution must be for his name's sake, because I'm grafted in. To God, we kids are namesakes. The practicality requires me to step into

0: to pronounce the gospel. I share my testimony to shame the past and the accusers thereof. I share the message of his goodness, and it is to church I invite you. I step into prayer and offering daily support to the brethren, being a good example of righteous standing to all my sisters, and then realize that it's time we disciples went out to disciple others, to disciple the world into getting to know the God of the Bible. So go ye into the world and share his word boldly. The call is to engage culture for his glory.
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1: Various trials. Verse 7. So that the tested genuineness of your faith, more precious than gold that perishes, though it is tested by fire, may be found to result in praise and glory and honor at the revelation of Jesus Christ. Oh, what glory there is by saying, I'm going to follow Jesus. I'm going to trust Jesus. I don't have to compromise. I don't have to give in. It doesn't matter if other people are laughing. It doesn't matter if other people want to somehow shame me for my stance and my lifestyle before him. And what the Bible says, it's like metal that is tested by fire. What happens to the metal after that? It's stronger. It's more valuable. All right. And so that's why James in his says, when you go through various trials, just go ahead and rejoice. Rejoice because of what's going to happen to you. Amen. All right. Verse 8. Though you have not seen him, you love him. Though you do not now see him, you believe in him and rejoice with joy that is inexpressible and filled with glory, obtaining the outcome of your faith. Meaning there's something that I have now, the salvation of your souls. All right. So this idea that I don't see it yet, but I can be happy now. All right. God, I've lost the boyfriend. I've lost the contract. I didn't bribe the HR officer and I didn't get the job. And sometimes we always want to hear the testimony, but hallelujah, I got a better job. You know what? That's not always the testimony. Sometimes is, I didn't bribe the HR officer. This junior joker got it instead of me. And hallelujah, I'm unemployed for 2 years. Praise the Lord. Rejoice that you're worthy to stand for Jesus. Now, does God honor that? Oh, he honors it. Does he honor it tomorrow? Not always. All right. Hallelujah. I know you're enjoying this sermon. So am I. Okay. Let's keep reading. 1 Peter 1, verse 10, that concerning the salvation, the prophets who prophesied about soccer scores and presidential elections. Oh, no, that's not. They prophesied about big things, didn't they? Grace. And salvation. That's right. Okay. Concerning this salvation, the prophets who prophesied about the grace that was to be yours searched and inquired carefully. So what is he talking about? So again, remember these people aren't, they don't have this big Jewish background, but he's saying that all of the prophets of the Old Testament, they spoke of Jesus. They spoke of this salvation. They spoke

spoke of what was to come. And so what you're facing and what you're experiencing and the salvation that you have, this was all a part of God's big, beautiful plan. And you are a part of it in his timeline. Okay. Verse 11, inquiring what person or time the Spirit of Christ in them was indicating when he predicted the sufferings of Christ and the subsequent glories. So when you think about people like Jeremiah and Isaiah that talked about the suffering Messiah, the suffering servant, okay, this is what they were talking about. Verse 12, it was revealed to them that they were serving not themselves, but you, in the things that have now been announced to you through those who preach the good news to you, the gospel, by the Holy Spirit sent from heaven, things into which angels long to look. So Peter's giving us kind of a weightiness to this, that there's more to our life than just our life. Okay, we're part of this beautiful plan that God has of redemption that he had planned, and now we walk in, that prophets only spoke of and we experience. All right? I know sometimes people talk about when they get to heaven, the people that they would want to meet and interact with. I think I might be, I heard one preacher say, and I might go with him, the first person I want to meet in heaven is Adam. I want to go and slap him. All right. Thanks a lot. All right. But how many of you know if it wasn't Adam, it would have been me? All right. So you may say, oh, would it be great to meet Isaiah and Jeremiah and Abraham? Actually, I think they're going to want to meet you. What was it like to be redeemed? What was it like to be washed in the blood of Jesus? What was it like to be inhabited by the God's Holy Spirit? We saw it, we talked about it, but you experienced it. They'll give you a high five. All right, so with this knowledge and with this perspective, now Peter calls us to action. All right, verse 13. Therefore, okay, meaning all of this, therefore now, preparing your minds for action and being sober-minded, set your hope fully on the grace that will be brought to you at the revelation of Jesus Christ. All right, so those two phrases go together. Preparing your minds for action, being sober-minded. Okay, so we've got somebody here on staff. They've got the week off because they're taking some really high intense exams. And so they don't want to be distracted. But I know that if I woke up in the middle of the night tomorrow, you know, 02 in the morning, I know that he's not going to be playing FIFA 25 with his buddies. He's not going to be goofing around. He's going to be sleeping and studying, and he is going to be living soberly. Not just for any reason, but because I've got some action. I've got stuff to do. And what I'm doing is important, and I can't be hindered by any other thing. All right. We see this when people are training for the Olympics or another event, that, boy, their diet changes, their lifestyle changes, their exercise. Why? Because I've got to be ready for action. Now, for you and I to live sober-minded and ready for action, it's not an event. It's not a test. We are to live this way. We're to live sober-minded. Now, what's interesting about being sober-minded, it means that you are free from that which would intoxicate you, free from that which would influence you. So I talked to you about the way I grew up and my family. My family, most of them, not so much today, but most of them were heavy, heavy, heavy drinkers. All right. And so I never went to a social event with sober people. Ever. Okay. And one of the things that I noted, and especially as I got a little bit older, was people act differently and they didn't act better. Right. They said things that embarrassed them. They destroyed relationships.
Okay? They did hurtful things to people that couldn't be undone because they weren't sober. And I actually knew them and realized, you know, they would have never said that if they had been sober. Okay? So people do things that they regret, and they're not at their best when they're not sober. All right? And we can talk about drugs and alcohol, and we should, and those are important. And so don't let those intoxicate your life. But how many know there are other things that can intoxicate you, like bitterness? You know, there's some people you get around, and it doesn't take 5 seconds before, in 1972, that person, and it's just seething out of their pores and every fiber of their being. Okay. There's been no forgiveness. There's been no say, God, you know what? That's up to you. I've got to move on with my life. All right. Or it could be jealousy. It could be envy. People live their whole life looking at what everybody else has or is doing, and it makes them so mad. All right. So all those kinds of things can affect your mind. It can affect your heart. And so Peter is saying, hey, get rid of all of that. Live sober minded because we got something to do. There's action to be done. All right. And then he begins to talk to us about that. Verse 14, as obedient children, do not be conformed to the passions of your former ignorance. Now, one of the great truths of the New Testament and our identity in God is that God is our Father and we are His children. And there are incredible implications of that from Scripture. One is that God loves us. He loves us on bad days. All right. What can separate us from the love of God in Christ Jesus? We also know that whom the Father loves, He corrects. He's involved in our life. He helps grow us. All right. So there's all these wonderful things, but sometimes we have the mentality of I'm a child of God, and we think of ourselves kind of like as a 4-year-old child, that I just keep doing dumb things for the rest of my life. And God kind of pats us on the head. Well, you're kind of dumb, but you're cute. All right. When PH and I were raising our kids, this is on YouTube, so it can't be too specific. But man, they did some funny, funny, naughty things. All right. And I know we're supposed to be a disciplinarian and everything, but you got to go in the other room to laugh before you address their naughtiness. All right. Okay. But, you know, it's funny at age 3 and 4. It's not as funny at age 23 and 24. God expects us to grow up. Okay. As obedient children, not as cute, ignorant, disobedient toddlers. All right. As obedient children, do not be conformed to the passions of your former ignorance, your former lifestyle. And what that means, folks, is that God's plan for our life is that there is a progression, that there is a change, and it's a change into what He looks like. All right. And it should be something that happens to us that if you meet someone from your previous life before Jesus and they meet you now today, not that your hairstyle is different or whatever, but that they should say, wow, you're not as angry as you used to be. Where'd that temper go? The Holy Spirit. Maybe they start talking about money and they say, you mean, you know, back when I knew you, every loan shark in Lusaka was looking for you. You joined 3 village bankings and you ruined all 3 villages. You know, you just kept moving to other villages. Yes, ma'am, I see you. Well, I'm looking for supernatural debt cancellation. Well, here's how supernatural debt cancellation is. You go make a whole ton of money and pay them back every last ingwe that you owe them. That is supernatural debt cancellation.
Not them getting tired for 3 years of calling you and you changing your phone number for 10 times. And then they finally just give up. Oh, the Lord's forgiven me of my debt. No, they just got tired of

calling an unfaithful person? God sees you, sir. All right. So, but that I'm an obedient child now. I'm not gone back to my former passions and lusts. There's a process, and God is involved. Then he goes on to say, but so in this calling, but as he who called you is holy, you also be holy in all your conduct. So the one who is saving you, the one who redeemed you, the one who's done all these things, he called you, as he is holy, you be holy. All right. And it's talking about, it's from the book of Revelation, of the angels that are around the throne of God, and they cry out, holy, holy. They see him, they notice him. And what is their response? He is holy. All right. That's in the Bible. But you know what's also in the Bible? It's not that angels fly around your throne, but that your old friends come over. Your ex-girlfriend from 25 years ago meets you, and they cry, holy, holy, holy in all your conduct. Jesus didn't die for you to have the same sin-infested, miserable life that you had before you were born again. That is not the message of the Bible, all right? It's to call you higher, all right? And so, as he is holy, for it is written, you shall be holy, for I am holy. And he's quoting Leviticus 11. So what Peter is doing here is he's saying, hey, this is not just me like wanting you to be better. God said for his people, the called out ones, these chosen exiles, be like me. Be like me. Now, what is incredible is that you and I have such an advantage over the people in Leviticus. Because now God says, I'm going to have a new covenant. I'm going to take out your heart of flesh, your heart of stone. I'm going to give you a heart of flesh. All the laws that were written on the stones, I'm going to write them on your heart. The Holy Spirit is the Spirit of grace. Where does he live? He lives in you. He gives you the power to overcome. You are no longer subject to the dominion of sin. Sin, what Paul says, sin has no power over you. Right? When I was 5 years old, my mom would, I'd go shopping with her, and there was a little grocery store, and it was a tiny little place, and the name on the grocery store was the main guy that owned it. And one day, for whatever reason, I guess because I was not saved, but 5 years old, I went over to the where they had the ground nuts in the shell, and I just grabbed a bunch, put them in my pocket, went home, and went under the dining room table. And there I am, and I discovered what Proverbs says. That which is stolen, it tastes sweeter. So I'm just chowing down. As I'm eating these, I think I didn't pay for them. I outsmarted them. And then my mom, who I think was a CIA recruit because she found out everything I ever, ever did in my life. Well, most. But anyway, we don't have to fill in the blanks, just if that's okay with you. All right. She said, Walker, what are you doing? And I'm only 5 years old. I didn't have much of an excuse. Anyway, where'd you get the ground nuts? I stole them. So we get in the car and we go to the owner, back to the shop. And I have to look him in the eye and tell him, I'm sorry for stealing your ground nuts. And then I had to pay him my own money for his ground nuts. I'm so glad that my mom did not rescue me from consequences. So be holy. Why? Because God's holy. We are representing him. Now, it says this here. It says, conduct yourself with, verse 17, 1 Peter 1:17. And if you call on him as Father, which you do, who judges impartially, according to each one's deeds, conduct yourself with fear throughout the time of your exile. You see that again? During the time of your exile, the time of this temporary time on the earth, conduct yourself with fear or awe of God. And there's something

0: It gives you that awe and that reverence and that fear. What is it? Next verse. Knowing. Knowing what? Knowing that you were ransomed from the futile ways you inherited from your forefathers, not with perishable things such as silver or gold. I don't know if you've discovered here on the earth, money can get you out of a lot of trouble. All right. That's not always a good thing. It can do nothing for your spiritual condition. Nothing. You were ransomed. You were redeemed. You were bought, not with silver or gold, verse 18, but with the precious blood of Christ, like of a lamb without blemish or spot. He did nothing wrong, and yet he died the death of a criminal for you, for me. That's a big deal. So knowing that, it affects the way I'm going to live as a foreigner on this earth. He was foreknown before the foundation of the world, but was made manifest in the last times for the sake of you. Why did Jesus come? Because of you. For God so loved the world that he gave his only son, who through him are believers in God, who raised him from the dead and gave him glory, so that your faith and hope are in God. And so one of the things that we see in scripture is that we live reminded that Jesus died for me, that Jesus gave his life, that Jesus sacrificed for me, not so that my family could be slightly better or I could drive a car that doesn't break down, no, so that he would ransom me from not knowing God, from spending eternity without him. He chose me and he ransomed me by the blood of Jesus when I put my faith in him. And so knowing that and realizing that and living aware of that, it does something to you. It changes the way you live. All right, now we're going to come back to this next week, but verse 22, just kind of a preview. It says, having purified your souls by your obedience to the truth for a sincere and brotherly love, love for one another earnestly from a pure heart. All right. So one of the things we're going to see is that Peter, as he tells us who we are and the significance of that, then we live it out. And the primary way we live it out is through love, loving each other. And I want to admonish you, because today, at least, whether you're visiting or you're a member, but you're attending a large church, and it's easy to think, well, you know, I'm kind of like Miracle Life and I get a parking spot. You need more than a parking spot. You need one another. You need people in your life that also love Jesus, where you give and you receive. And in doing so, that really is living out the Christian life. And so many, many of you have discovered that. You've found that because you're a life team member and you're serving. You are in a connection group. You're involved in the life of this church. But I want to implore you and keep admonishing you, get plugged in to other people here. All right. Now, warning, spoiler alert, they have warts and scars and they're not perfect. But that's really awesome, because neither are you. Okay. But there is love for you, and there's warmth and there's care and there's connection at this local church. Amen. Now, we've read a lot and we've looked at a lot, but let's ask God to help implement this in our life. Can we do that today? Father, thank you so much for your word, and we receive it with gladness. As Peter goes on to say, that it's like milk that we grow thereby. And so, Father, help us to understand this well, to believe it deeply, and to live it out. And, Lord, help us to live it out in our careers, in our decision-making. Lord, help us to live this out in family meetings and in board meetings, and as we have coffee with friends, God. Thank you that you do that, that you help us. And Lord, when you call us to live holy in every area of our conduct, thank you. Speak to us. Lord, speak to me and say, Walker, that area of conduct is not as holy as me. And so it needs to change. Father, speak that to us. Help us to realize that. And thank you for your grace that helps us to do it. With every head bowed, every eye closed, you're in this place and you say, Pastor, I saw from Scripture where God is talking about those who are redeemed, those who are ransomed. And it wasn't a physical monetary payment, but it was with the precious blood of Jesus. And maybe you're here today and you say, Pastor, I have never received that wonderful gift. And so Jesus did that without your permission. He did it 2,000 years ago. But we do receive that gift by trusting in him, putting our whole life in his hands and in his care to say, God, I've not been holy as you are holy, but wash and cleanse me. Make me holy on the inside. And he will. He will. I want to challenge you. I grew up in a church. There were a lot of good people, but I didn't know God. I didn't have a personal relationship with him. And so your relationship with Jesus doesn't start with infant baptism. It doesn't start with a class. It doesn't start by having Christian parents or a Christian nation. It starts when you put your faith in him. And you say, Pastor, I want to do that today.
1: 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We trust that it has been a blessing to you and love to

progress. And in the place of that love for sin has grown a love for the Lord himself, love for his kingdom, love for his church, and love for righteousness. And that's the very reason why I find it a great joy to share this message with you in an ongoing way. It is because I know if today you can turn from your sins and pray to Jesus Christ for his great and glorious salvation procured for you on the cross of Calvary, you will be saved. I know that because I can testify of it myself. It's been 45 years of walking with the Lord in this way. In fact, to be more precise, 47 years of walking with the Lord in this way, singing his praises because he is a God who saves sinners. If you haven't done that yet, let me plead with you. Do that today and begin a walk with God that you would have never known before. Praise the Lord. Hallelujah. Well, we are currently making our way through the sermons that shook the world, and basically it has been a journey through the book of Acts. And today we are reaching Acts chapter 26. Not yet the end of our journey, but almost there. Last time we saw the sermon that Paul preached to Governor Felix. In fact, it was more than one sermon. It was a number of sermons, which I talked about in Acts chapter 24. And those messages were so powerful that Governor Felix was trembling together with his wife Drusilla as they listened to Paul preaching about righteousness and about the coming judgment. Indeed, also about sin, and more positively, about the need for self-control. And so Governor Felix was

that you can logically follow. It satisfies your reasoning capacity. And that's one reason why the world fails to accept it. It is because the world fails to argue against that which is completely reasonable, completely reasonable. And so the world's attitude is to simply say, we will now fight back. We will use the means at our disposal, and it is to persecute the church. Well, we are in Acts chapter 26, and it is a chapter that begins with the words, so Agrippa said to Paul, you have my permission to speak. Then Paul stretched out his hand and made his defense. And that's what we are really looking at today, the defense that Paul makes. But as usual, I always want us to begin with the context. Last time, Paul was preaching to Governor Felix and his wife Drusilla. You will remember the result of it was them trembling to the depth of their being. It was clear, even to Governor Felix, that Paul's accusers could not prove their allegations against him. But because he was hoping that Paul would finally give him a bribe, he kept Paul in detention and was listening to him from time to time. Well, history tells us that Governor Felix was finally removed by Emperor Nero because of an uprising that took place among the Jews, which he, Governor Felix, handled ruthlessly. It did not help with keeping peace. There was growing tension because of this. And so he removed Governor Felix, and instead Emperor Nero succeeded him with Porcius Festus as governor of Judea. And as we already read, to appease the Jews, Governor Felix left Paul in prison. Remember, he was removed because of an uprising among the Jews. So by keeping Paul in prison, he was hoping that the Jews, to some extent, would be appeased. Well, Festus paid a courtesy call on Jerusalem. He was the new governor, and so he was settling in his office. The Jews, we read in the book of Acts, asked that Paul be tried in Jerusalem, but Festus insisted on hearing Paul's case in Caesarea. Later, again, the new governor Felix, Festus, wanting to do the Jews a favor, asked Paul if the hearing could be moved to Jerusalem. Paul knew exactly why the Jews wanted him in Jerusalem. It was not because they had sufficient arguments to bring about his conviction. It was because they simply wanted to kill him, to use the advantage of numbers in order to attack him and kill him. So Paul refused and instead appealed to Caesar. And as Festus said, you have appealed to Caesar you will go. However, before appearing before Caesar, King Agrippa II and his sister Bernice were visiting Caesarea. And upon hearing that Paul was in detention there, he offered to hear Paul himself. And so this is the occasion that we are beginning to consider today. As Paul began his defense, he expressly argued that he remained faithful to the hope of Israel. And what is that? It was the final resurrection from the dead. And Paul argued that this is something God had revealed. And so he was basically making the point, why should people think this is unreasonable? Let us read that from verse 2 down to verse 8. Paul begins his defense and he says, I consider myself fortunate that it is before you, King Agrippa, I'm going to make my defense today against all

accusations of the Jews, especially because you are familiar with all the customs and controversies of the Jews. Therefore, I beg you to listen to me patiently. That is in Acts chapter 26, and now we move to verse 4. My manner of life from my youth, spent from the beginning among my own nation and in Jerusalem, is known by all the Jews. They have known for a long time, if they are willing to testify, that according to the strictest party of our religion, I have lived as a Pharisee. And now I stand here on trial because of my hope in the promise made by God to our fathers. Notice, it is a promise. It is written in the scriptures, God made to our fathers, to which our 12 tribes hope to attain as they earnestly worship night and day. And for this hope, I am accused by Jews, O King. Why is it thought incredible by any of you that God raises the dead? He's asking. God has made this promise. It is revealed. God is almighty. Surely he can do anything. He can even raise the dead. Why should anybody be thinking that this is incredible? That's where Paul begins in his defense. He went on to explain how he initially hated Christians and sought to make them regret belonging to Jesus Christ. Listen to this, beginning with verse 9. I myself was convinced that I ought to do many things in opposing the name of Jesus of Nazareth. And I did so in Jerusalem. I not only locked up many of the saints in prison after receiving authority

It is by us simply repenting of our sins and putting our faith in the Lord Jesus Christ. Well, Paul made the point that it was because of his faithfulness to Jesus' calling upon him that he was in this trouble. All he was doing was proclaiming what the Old Testament taught concerning the resurrection from the dead. Let's see this from Acts chapter 26, verse 19 to verse 23. Paul went on to say, "Therefore, O King Agrippa, I was not disobedient to the heavenly vision, but declared first to those in Damascus, then in Jerusalem, and throughout all the region of Judea, and also to the Gentiles." So he wasn't just speaking to Jews, he was speaking to the Gentiles, because the gospel is not only for Jews, it is also for Gentiles. It is for all of us. It is for you who's listening to me right now. This is good news for you. And what is that? Listen to what he goes on to say. That they should repent and turn to God, performing deeds in keeping with their repentance. "For this reason, the Jews seized me in the temple and tried to kill me. To this day, I've had the help that comes from God. And so I stand here testifying both to small and great, saying nothing but what the prophets and Moses said would come to pass." Again, it is a revealed religion. The truths that are proclaimed in the gospel don't begin with the coming of Jesus Christ. It is the same truths that were being proclaimed by the prophets and by Moses in the Old Testament. And what are those truths?

making this assertion, Festus, Governor Festus, accused Paul of madness. Listen to this in verse 24. And as he was saying these things in his defense, Festus said with a loud voice, Paul, you are out of your mind. Your great learning is driving you out of your mind. You see, this supernatural reality of Christianity, the resurrection of the dead, did not fit into Governor Festus's worldview. As far as he was concerned, to talk about the resurrection

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more than plenty, but those willing to put in the work are few. Turn quickly to the book of Matthew, past 28 chapters and come to verses 19 and realize the mandate is to look at the world and all its nations and say to ourselves, therefore, I'll go too. I'll go and love my neighbor enough to want to see them in heaven. I'll go and be compassionate enough to share the gospel with no fear end. I'll remember that persecution must be for his name's sake, 'cause I'm grafted in. To God, we kids.

0: past and the accusers thereof. I share the message of his goodness, and it is to church I invite you. I step into prayer and offering daily support to the brethren, being a good example of righteous standing to all my sisters, and then realize that it's time we disciples went out to disciple others, to disciple the world into getting to know the God of the Bible. So go ye into the world and share his word boldly. The call is to engage culture for his glory.
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0: Welcome to this edition of Loving Life. I'm your friend Chipo with you. How are you doing? Where are you catching us from? Are you having a lovely Saturday? And this is the place where we talk all things navigating your marriage. It's, marriage come with a lot of issues. If you navigated the godly way with godly counsel, God is able to help you to give you wisdom on how to go about whatever issue you could be facing today. And so we'll be getting to hear from Reverend Lemmy Molle in this hour. We'll also be getting to hear from Stephanie Ike as they give us some great nuggets on how to have those successful relationships, how to have a successful marriage. And great music as well. We just had Commission getting to open, and moving on to some more Commission. And shortly, Reverend Lemmy Molle will be coming up with today's nugget.
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going on in the home. There must be some effort to understand each other. In other words, there must be some effort to resolve issues and stuff and matters. I know you're saying, Pastor, you don't know what I'm going through. You don't understand him. You don't know him. Or you're saying, Pastor, you don't know my wife. You don't know this woman. You're not calling her this woman because things are so hard. But the Bible is teaching us here that Sarah was able to respect her husband and called him Lord, Lord with a small L, meaning a master with a small M. And then the Bible says husbands must live with their wives with understanding so that prayers cannot be hindered. So the understanding is very interesting here, that if I don't resolve issues that are with my wife, if I do not resolve matters with my wife, we can't handle our differences. The Bible is saying prayers will be hindered. In other words, I can make progress. And husband, whoever you are, wherever you may be, if you think you can make it without resolving issues at home, the Bible is clearly saying your prayers will be hindered. It means here your prayer for success in business will be hindered. Your prayer for success in your education will be hindered. As long as issues are not handled at home, as long as we are dealing with each other with scorn, with malice, we must be sure that prayers can be hindered. In other words, goals and progress can be hindered. So we must make an effort to handle our differences and bring them to some point where you can coexist. Now, I must show you something here. It is possible to differ. Well, let me put it the other way around. Every couple is likely to differ. I'm not talking about quarreling. It's possible to live a life without quarreling. Quarreling is where you are yelling and she is yelling. Having a difference is where maybe you have a different opinion and he holds another opinion. But you manage the levels of voices and the levels of language, manage them. When one is speaking loudly, maybe the other one is calm and reserved. I don't think there's quarreling there. However, there may be a difference, but not quarreling. So I must say to you, quarreling is not of God. Maybe you can only yell at each other when the house is on fire, calling out for the water, for the fire brigade, yelling on top of her voice because there's danger around, you're calling for help. But as far as marriage is concerned, there is no room for yelling or shouting at each other. We may differ in opinion, but we must not quarrel. We must not

0: listening to each other. Wife, ask your husband at the right time and say, honey, I am hurting, at the right time. When you know he'll be willing to listen to you and talk, share that challenge and do it with understanding. Seek his understanding and come to a resolution. Resolve. If you don't resolve issues and stuff and matters, know that your prayers will be hindered. Your progress will be hindered. Your provisions will be hindered. And the enemy will take advantage and confuse you. So what have I said? I've said in marriage, because of our different backgrounds or upbringings, different perceptions of things, different desires, different goals, different even temperaments, the way we're made up, it's possible we could differ in opinion or in understanding in the way we want things done. Differ we may be in opinion or attitude, but we must not quarrel. There's no room for quarreling, yelling at each other. Because we are likely to differ, we must be willing to sit and talk things out with humility, with understanding. Otherwise, we are hindering our prayers. So you husband, you wife, whatever has happened, whatever the matter may be, talk to your wife. Talk to your husband. Wait for the right moment. Ask them for an audience. Calmly pray together. Seek someone's understanding. Seek their understanding. Say sorry where you have wronged them. Ask with humility. Ask with understanding. Prayerfully, where you know that you've done wrong, ask for forgiveness. Because if you don't resolve issues, if you don't live with understanding with each other, your prayers, your progress, your goals, your business, your family, your ministry will be hindered. This has been Husband and Wife Kit. Shalom, shalom.
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commissioned with Secret Place. Shortly, we'll be joining Marcus Cole. Then Stephanie Ike will be coming up with some more great nuggets. I hope you're able to pick one or two things on today's nuggets with Pastor Lemmy Mwale, as he brought out some great points. Even asking for forgiveness, you just don't stay silent. If you have something that's eating you up, talk with your partner, iron things out. And if you need to ask for forgiveness, go ahead and do that, so that you start on a clean slate. More music right here. And yes, Loving Life is the place to be. Remember, you can drop us a text or WhatsApp on 0956200490. Thank you for

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2: Before I do a biblical blueprint for love and marriage. Now, I saw some comments and there were people who told me name it before and after I do. So I recognize that there are married couples who are also tuned in. And so I'm going to say a big welcome to everybody. Now, if this is your first time tuning in, I encourage you to watch the entire series and, you know, especially in the context of marriage, but even in life in general, what you know matters, right? What you know can be the difference between failing and succeeding at a thing. And so when we talk about marriage, what you know about the standard of God, the ways of God, and who God has called us to be as a husband, as a wife, what marriage embodies, it is so pivotal to, you know, thriving in your marriage, because one of the things we talked about is that marriage is a God-ordained institution. It did not start with us. It is His idea, right? And so what you know matters. Now, in the series so far, we have discussed what is marriage, the purpose of marriage, understanding love in marriage, and today we're going to be talking about who is a godly husband. Now, as we're going to dive in, first of all, let me just lay a foundation for who is a husband, right? Before we get into who is a godly husband. Very simple, right? But a husband is a man who enters into a legally or culturally recognized union with a woman out of mutual love, commitment, and a desire to build a life together. Right? Why this is so important is you might be listening to this series and you're like, well, you know, my husband is not a godly husband. I think I made a mistake. No, no, no, no, no. A husband is a man who entered into a legally or culturally recognized union. You both at a point in time made declarations to each other, made vows to each other. You made a commitment to each other, right? To build a home together. God recognizes that, right? And God is for that. Okay, we're going to talk more about this even as we continue in the series, but you have to own this because look, let's go to Ephesians 5:22. It says, wives, submit to your own husbands as to the Lord. You know what it did not say? It did not say submit to your biblical husband, submit to your godly husband, submit to your Jesus following husband, submit to your Bible reading husband, submit to your righteous husband. No, it says wives, submit to your own husbands as unto the Lord. God respects order. And we're going to really dig into this. But if you're married and you feel as though your husband does not embody these qualities, pray for him. You know, if he's willing, watch this series like this together, you know, get resources into your life that would educate you on the word of God pertaining marriage. But you don't submit to a man because he's righteous, because he's godly, because X, Y, and Z. You submit to him because that's the man that you married and you made vows before the Lord, right? And so if you're not married, this would also help you to recognize why it's important to not rush, right? It's not just feelings. You need to know how the man thinks. There are questions you need to ask. Don't just be focused on our honeymoon destination. Where are we going to go after we get married? Know what, how he thinks, right? Is he a man that can lead? Is he, you know, what kind of, does he love? What kind of man is he? How does he see, you know, what are his views pertaining, you know, what, who God calls a man to be, a husband, to be a godly husband, to be? You need to get into his head, right? Learn how he thinks, not just how he looks, not just what he buys for you. Learn how he thinks. And that would also be a way to recognize, is this someone I can do life with? But let's get into it, right? So I'm going to talk about five roles of a godly husband. Number one, he is a leader. Ephesians 5:23, it says, for the husband is the head of the wife, as also Christ is head of the church, and he is the savior of the body. Now, let's really break this down, right? The man being a leader is not just to have like this unlimited access to a

trump card, right? What is a trump card? It's something that gives you advantage over another person. That's not what it's about. It's been abused, unfortunately, where the man just says, you know what, I'm the head, I have the final say. It's not just about you have the final say. You know, you have rights to the final say. But this is not what it's about. Because it's not also about manipulation or abuse of your spouse by saying, I am the head. No. Being the leader is a posture of service, right? It is to be responsible and a good steward or manager over what God has entrusted you with in the context of your family. If you go back to Genesis, you realize that the Lord is the one who brought Eve to Adam. The Lord is entrusting you with that woman. That's why she submitted to you. She's vulnerable to your leadership. He's entrusting you with your family, with your children. And so being the head is to be a good steward, a good manager of what the Lord has entrusted to you. You see, biblically, there's a term known as husbandman. And some translations will refer to it as vine dresser. You should study this. It's in John 15, verse 1. And this is actually speaking about God the Father. But that translates to a farmer. Now, who is a farmer? A farmer is responsible for managing agricultural activities to produce crops and livestock, right? The key word there is that he is responsible for managing. To husband is to manage. Literally, the term husband is to manage something well. Your role as a leader is to be a good manager of your home. It's about service, not mistreatment, right? Let's look at Mark 10, verse 45. It says, for even the Son of Man did not come to be served, but to serve and to give his life as a ransom for many. This is so critical because Jesus is the model for the husband. It says, husbands, love your wife as Christ loved the church, that he gave his life for her, right? So this is about service. So when we talk about leadership, a husband leads by how he loves. He leads by example. He doesn't love from a feeling. He chooses to be loved. Right? He chooses. The Bible gives us a context of what love is. Love is patient. Love is kind. Love is not self-seeking, right? So there are all these layers to love. So he embodies this towards his wife. Now, when a husband is coming from the posture of being patient, when a husband is coming from the posture of not being self-seeking, right? He aims to serve his family. He aims to see the well-being of his family. Then you recognize why him having the last say is not abuse. It's not a trump card. He's looking at it from a 360 perspective. Okay, this is not just about me. This is about the well-being of my family, right? I'm not being, there's a word I'm looking for. I'm not being, you know, when a person just does a thing without even thinking, you know, it's not like he's being impulsive, right? He's not being impulsive with his ways. He's not trying to mistreat you and say, no, you're going to listen to me because I'm the head of this household. No, he embodies love. So his ability to be a good manager is how he loves his home, how he loves his wife. And so from that place, he leads. He leads as a servant, right? He leads as a follower of Jesus, right? And so that when we talk about leadership, it is that place. First of all, you recognize that for the man to be a good leader, he's a good follower. But he's a good follower to the one who is his head, Christ. So this is not for the men listening to this. Being the head of the household, it's not abuse. It's not mistreatment. It's not be quiet, this is it, and that's final. It's not that. Now, as a disclaimer, even when you're doing it from a posture of love, your wife may not always agree, but how you handle it matters, right? This is not to say that she needs to be in agreement or X, Y, and Z. No, how you handle it matters. Your posture towards your home matters. The intent behind your decision-making is what God is watching. It's not just that, okay, your wife agreed or she disagreed or there was an argument or X, Y, and Z. It's about the intent. Is the intent coming from a place of service or is coming from a place of mistreatment,
right? This matters before God. And here's why. Because if it didn't matter to God, then he would not care about abuse in the home. But look at 1 Peter 3:7. It says, likewise, husbands, live with your wives in an understanding way, showing honor to the woman as the weaker vessel, since they are heirs with you of the grace of life, so that your prayers may not be hindered. Now, in the previous series, we've talked about what it means for the woman to be a weaker vessel. But look at this. In other words, the Lord is saying, your inability to honor your wife could cause your prayers to be hindered. Well, not the Lord is not the one speaking, but the revelation here, right, about how God sees marriage is showing us that dishonor would literally cause God to shut his ears to the prayers of the man. God cares about the heart posture through which you lead your home, right? Now, also for the man, being a leader is also spiritual. You have been entrusted by God regarding your wife and your family, and you're called to lead in a spiritual sense. You see, have you ever noticed when you look at the pattern of God, when it comes to accountability in a home, he doesn't call the wife. He calls the man. When Adam and Eve fell, who was engaging in conversation with Satan, or with the serpent, rather, who was influenced by the enemy? Eve. Who took the first bite? Eve. And then she gave it to Adam, and Adam had some food. But who did God call first when it came to accountability? Adam. He didn't even say Adam and Eve. He says, Adam, where are you? Accountability. I entrusted you with this family, and you have let it slip out of your hands. You have mismanaged your position spiritually as the man. So even in Deuteronomy 5:9, look at what it says. You shall not bow down to them, nor serve them, right? This is God talking about other gods and idols and all these things. For I, the Lord your God, am a jealous God, visiting the iniquity of the fathers upon the children to the third and fourth generations of those who hate me. Even when we talk about generational curses and things like that, do you know the lineage it falls through? The fathers. Why didn't God say, you know, the iniquity of the parents or the iniquity of the father and mother, right? He specifically says the fathers. A man has a spiritual responsibility for his home. If you study how God deals with families, when it comes down to who he holds responsible and accountable of what happens in a home, it's the man. It's about God's order. Right. Now, this is not to scare you. If you're trying to get married or you're in a marriage that do I have to be a pastor to be a husband? It's not that, but you have to be submitted to Jesus. You have to be a student of the word, right? If you're still growing in your knowledge of the word, get, you know, rooted in a good local church, right? Where you and your family can grow in the faith. Be a student of God's word. Because you have a responsibility to your home spiritually, right? Your accuracy as a leader is connected to your accuracy as a follower of Jesus. So you are not just a leader, just to say you're a leader. Your accuracy, talking about being accurate before God, your accuracy as a leader of your home is connected to your accuracy as a follower of Jesus Christ. Right. And so there's so many layers into this. It goes beyond just being the man of the house. It's much deeper. Number two, a godly husband is a learner. 1 Peter 3:7, it says, likewise, husbands, we just read this, but I'll read this again. Live with your wives in an understanding way. Right. Live with them with understanding. What is it talking about? Gain knowledge.

to the end of today's program. Thank you so much for listening to Loving Life. And be sure to make a date with me next Saturday as we bring you some more great nuggets, more great music, and getting to hear from people who've gone before us on how to navigate issues around our relationships as well as marriage. I'm Shupo, wishing you a lovely evening, and enjoy the weekend. Keep on listening to Christian Voice. God bless you.

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1: Girls Brigade Zambia commends growing mental health awareness among young people. MQHZ backs recruitment of 40,000 health workers. And heightened security at anti-immigrant hotspots in South Africa. Good evening. To present the main news, I am Chimba Chiloba. The Girls Brigade Zambia has expressed happiness with the growing awareness of mental health issues among young people and their understanding of how best to address them. Girls Brigade Junior Council Past National Chairperson and Lieutenant Officer Natasha Piri says young girls in the organization are increasingly appreciating the importance of safe spaces where they can openly discuss their mental health challenges. Speaking on Christian Voice Community Forum program today, as the organization commemorates World Mental Health Day under the theme Lived Experiences Heard, Real Voices, Real Change, Ms. Piri said there's need for young people to seek guidance and support from older people who have experience and can help them navigate life's challenges. She said the Girls Brigade Zambia has continued to provide safe spaces for young girls through its principles, allowing them to discuss issues affecting their well-being and access guidance. Ms. Piri has since encouraged young people to speak openly about mental health and seek support from trusted individuals whenever they face challenges.
2: Girls have now started to understand that Girls Brigade is a safe space and there are people that you can actually open up to. So girls have actually understood to say Girls Brigade is a safe space, and if they have issues that they are unable to share with their parents at home, they do understand to say when we go for Girls Brigade, when we speak to certain officers, we are safe and our mental health is safe.
1: The Shibuyunji District Chamber of Commerce and Industry, SDCCI, has backed President Hakainde Hichilema's call to shift the country's focus from economic stabilization to improving the living standards of citizens.

0: SDCCI President Renox Chela said the chamber welcomed the president's address to the first session of the 14th National Assembly, noting that economic stability is important in creating opportunities for businesses and improving livelihoods. Mr. Chela said the reduction in inflation from 24% in 2021 to 6.1% in September 2026, alongside a stronger kwacha and foreign exchange reserves at an all-time high, had helped build confidence among rural businesses. He also supported the president's ambition to more than double the size of the economy through increased investment, trade and private sector participation. Mr. Chela further welcomed plans to increase electricity generation capacity to 10,000 megawatts, review the Energy Regulation Board's monthly fuel pricing mechanism, strengthen the Tazama Open Access System, and develop fuel pipelines linking Angola, Namibia, Tanzania, and Zimbabwe. He said the restoration of excise duty on fuel would help sustain key government programs, including free education, the Constituency Development Fund, CDF, and the Social Cash Transfer Program. Mr. Chela, however, appealed to government to consider measures to cushion rural farmers against high transportation costs, suggesting that support could be channeled through the CDF or the Citizens Economic Empowerment Commission, CEEC. We support healthcare city in Lusaka, more health infrastructure, essential medicines, and measures to reduce maternal mortality, said Mr. Chela in a statement issued to RCV News today. He reaffirmed SDCCI's commitment to supporting the government's Grow Zambia agenda, saying the chamber is ready to partner in the development of skills training colleges, the beef value chain, industrial yards, and CDF-supported enterprise development initiatives. Medical for Quality Healthcare in Zambia, MQHZ, has welcomed the commitment to recruit 40,000 health workers over 5 years under the newly signed US-Zambia Health Cooperation Agreement. MQHZ Director General Queen Smwabu said this presents an important opportunity to address staffing challenges and strengthen healthcare delivery across the country. Dr. Mwabu expressed concern that the shortage of health workers remains a major concern because the quality and accessibility of healthcare services depend on having sufficient qualified personnel. He is optimistic that the planned recruitment of 15,000 frontline health workers and 25,000 community health workers could strengthen service delivery at both health facilities and community levels. Dr. Mwabu, however, said that the recruitment must be accompanied by equitable deployment, particularly to rural and underserved communities where access to healthcare remains a challenge. The success of this initiative should be reflected in improved access to health services and better care for patients across the country, stated Dr. Mwabu. Dr. Mwabu also urged government to ensure that the recruitment program is implemented transparently and supported by sustainable financing arrangements.
1: As the kids to come, the commitment to recruit 40,000 health workers under the newly signed health cooperation agreement between Zambia and the United States. This presents an important opportunity to address staff shortages and improve access to health care across the country. However, recruitment must be accompanied by equitable deployment, particularly to rural and underserved communities, as well as adequate medicines, medical equipment, and other essential resources.
0: Minister of Foreign Affairs and International Cooperation, Mulambo Haimbe, has underscored the Lusaka City Council's LCC vision of keeping the city clean, calling on the private sector to join hands with the council in this cause. Mr. Haimbe has called on the business community to partner with the local authority through corporate social responsibility initiatives to help achieve the Keep Lusaka Clean goal. Zanis reports that speaking as guest of honor at a cocktail held in honor of the mayor of Lusaka, Chitambala Mwewa, Mr. Haimbe also highlighted the Lusaka City Council's core responsibilities of revenue collection and service delivery. The minister further noted the need to foster a sense of ownership and pride in the city through a change of mindset from everyone. Mr. Haimbe congratulated the entire council leadership that emerged victorious in the August elections and encouraged them to put Lusaka and Zambia first in delivering services within the confines of their mandate. In African news, There is heightened security at anti-immigrant hotspots in the South African cities of Johannesburg and Durban following a second day of violent protests targeting foreign nationals. Demonstrators torched cars, attacked foreigners and looted shops, and threw bricks and bottles again on Friday as police fired tear gas and stun grenades to try to disperse them. The protests erupted following widespread misinformation about a Home Affairs directive on implementing a constitutional court ruling on the processing of asylum seekers. Coming up shortly, Trump announces deal for Russian diesel as Zelensky calls it a gift to Putin. This and more, stay tuned.
2: Did you know you can share Jesus boldly by simply offering to pray with a non-believer? Ask God to meet their need. It's a powerful act of love. Share Jesus boldly today.
0: And now the rest of the news. Ukraine's President Volodymyr Zelensky has condemned Donald Trump's announcement of a deal to import Russian diesel into the U.S. Zelensky called it a gift to Russian President Vladimir Putin that amounts to an investment in a war that must be ended, not prolonged. Trump said Putin had agreed to release 300,000 tons of diesel immediately to the American and global marketplace, followed by 500,000 tons in November and another million after that. That's the news to date. Here's another look at the headlines. The Girls Brigade Zambia has expressed happiness with the growing awareness of mental health issues among young people and their understanding of how best to address them. The Medical for Quality Healthcare in Zambia, MQHZ, has welcomed the commitment to recruit 40,000 health workers over 5 years under the newly signed US-Zambia Health Cooperation Agreement. And there is heightened security at anti-immigrant hotspots in the South African cities of Johannesburg and Durban following a second day of violent protests targeting foreign nationals. For more news, follow us on our social media platforms. You can find us on Facebook, Instagram, X, and YouTube with the handle RCV News. My name is Chimba Chilopa. Stay tuned.
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0: Being bold is coming to the understanding that the harvest is more than plenty, but those willing to put in the work are few. Turn quickly to the book of Matthew, past 28 chapters and come to verses 19 and realize the mandate is to look at the world and all its nations and say to ourselves, therefore, I'll go too. I'll go and love my neighbor enough to want to see them in heaven. I'll go and be compassionate enough to share the gospel with no fear end. I'll remember that persecution must be for his name's sake, because I'm grafted in. To God, we kids are namesakes. The practicality requires me to step into faith. Convos to point to the true source in the Bible to pronounce the gospel. I share my testimony to shame the past and the accusers thereof. I share the message of his goodness, and it is to church I invite you. I step into prayer and offering daily support to the brethren, being a good example of righteous standing to all my sisters, and then realize that it's time we disciples went out to disciple others, to disciple the world into getting to know the God of the Bible. So go ye into the world and share his word boldly. The call is to engage culture for his glory.
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2: I will exalt you, my God the King. I will praise your name forever and ever. Every day, I will praise you and extol your name forever and ever. Great is the Lord and most worthy of praise.

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Welcome to this Saturday evening worship encounter right here on Praise Through Songs on Radio Christian Voice with me, Praise Mashilipa. A blessing for us to wrap up the week, to wrap up the day this evening as we delve into the Psalms. And this evening we are reflecting and praising with a psalm, and the psalm that we sit with is Psalm 27. Do you know what it says? Let me quickly get to my Bible and read this particular psalm. Verse 1 says, "The Lord is my light and my salvation. Whom shall I fear? The Lord is the stronghold of my life. Of whom shall I be afraid? When the wicked advance against me to devour me, it is my enemies and my foes who will stumble and fall. Though an army besiege me, my heart will not fear. Though war break out against me, even then I will be confident. One thing I ask from the Lord, this only do I seek, that I may dwell in the house of the Lord all the days of my life, to gaze on the beauty of the Lord and to seek Him in His temple. For in the day of trouble, He will keep me safe in His dwelling. He will hide me in the shelter of His sacred tent and set me up high upon a rock." We've read from 1 up to verses 6 of the Psalms. David is triumphantly offering a confident prayer to God to deliver him from any conspiracies to bring him down. And we see how, you know, he displays total trust. We also see how he laments about being forsaken in the face of persecution, in the face of slander. But then he returns to the confidence. He finds confidence in the Lord. And it is my prayer this evening that as we praise through the Psalms with Psalm

0: 27 this evening, you are brought to remembrance. You are brought to a place or a point of seeing that, yes, despite the situation that you are facing, despite what seems like it has come against you, you will be confident in the sense that the Lord is your stronghold. We will talk more about this psalm as the program progresses. For your contribution and participation, do get in touch on 0956-200-490. We reflect on also what it means to wait on the Lord. What does it suggest when we are saying waiting on the Lord? Let's praise through the Psalms with the next sound of worship.
1: Oh God, thank you for the blood of Jesus. It is because of the blood of Jesus that we are able to come boldly into the throne of grace to obtain mercy and grace in time of need. Thank you for the blood that speaks better things over our lives. We are redeemed by the blood of Jesus. We are justified by the blood of Jesus. We are restored by the blood of Jesus. We are set free because of the blood of Jesus. He was wounded for our transgressions.

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1: It's possible to create hope when there is no hope. 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

0: left me out on his attacks. You could be feeling like you are useless, like you're not amounting to anything. Encouragement to you this evening is this: the Lord is your stronghold. Let's read this psalm, Psalm 26. The Lord is saying, "The Lord is my light and my salvation. Whom shall I fear?" What is it that you and me have to be afraid of? What is it that you and me have to be fearful of when the Creator of heaven and earth is your light? He is my salvation. He is the stronghold of your life. Verses 2, David does not hide the fact that there is wickedness advancing against him. Like we said, from verses 7 up to 10, we see exactly an image of slander, an image of maybe you've been gossiped about and you've heard these things. Child of God, this evening, I want us to lean back to our Creator for comfort. I want us to lean back on Him for strength and wisdom. Refuse that this weekend gets spoiled by what happened or what was said to you. We break for a sound of worship, leading us into the second and final hour of Praise Through Songs.
1: Hey, I just sent you something.
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1: And here are your nominees for Artist of the Year, Copper Belt. 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Landmark Sounds. Danny TSG Humane. If we're on a back, we find out if you connected to the true vine, boom, come on. If we're on a back, why is a bitch? Minister David Psalmist.
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0: 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Clock strikes 12. We come together, faith, standing in the gap for our nation, ourselves, and ourselves. 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A watchman.
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0: I pray, I hope, and believe that we will read it together, and it will have the necessary impact required for us this evening. Let me just read verses 1. The Bible says, "The Lord is my light and my salvation. Whom shall I fear? The Lord is the strength of my life. Of whom shall I be afraid?" This psalm is such a powerful expression of faith in God, especially in the middle of things like fear, things like opposition, uncertainty. And as we read, David is writing this psalm from the perspective of someone facing enemies and difficult circumstances, yet he repeatedly chooses to trust God rather than surrender to fear. So maybe for you this week, what you've faced is not so much opposition, but it's just you're going through difficult times financially, emotionally, spiritually. You're just going through these difficult circumstances, and maybe you are even looking at how long these problems have challenged you, you know. But here is the consolation. The Lord is your light. He is your salvation. And David begins this psalm with confidence. It is such a powerful declaration. He says, "The Lord is my light and my salvation." And look, light speaks of God's guidance when we cannot see the way forward. And then salvation speaks of God's ability to rescue and deliver. So David's confidence is therefore not in his own strength. His confidence is in who God is. That's why he asks, "Whom shall I fear?" Listen, this evening, you have to rise up to your situation sometimes and say, "Nshatine, why? Why should I be afraid? I know who my God is." Praise the Lord. We are praising our Father through the Psalms, and the Psalm is Psalm 27. We are in the second hour. Let's break for another sound of worship. 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

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This is a worship encounter because we choose to wrap up the week in praise and adoration. We refuse to let circumstances determine our love for God. Hallelujah. My name is Praise Mashilipa, and this evening, as we reflect and praise through the Psalms, we are sitting with Psalm 27. In the first hour, we had read from verses 1 up to 6, and then also picked it up from 7 going up to 10. And, you know, we were reflecting on maybe the challenge that some of the difficult times you're facing. It could be gossip, right? Dealing

0: that hurt us. Praise the Lord. And we are praising God through the Psalms this evening. And the further goes on to say, one thing have I desired of the Lord, will I seek after, that I may dwell in the house of the Lord. So the focus shifts. It's no longer about the enemies, but it's about God's ultimate presence. Not opinions of enemies. No, not what even your pastor thinks of you. Not what your friends think about you. No, but what God is saying about you. As we are wrapping up, I want you to ask yourself, what has shaken you? Is it something that is honoring God, or it is something that is meant to rob your peace? The Bible is saying, wait on the Lord, be of good courage. He shall strengthen your heart. So you don't have to answer every voice. You don't have to correct every rumor immediately. You don't have to win every argument. But trust God. Guard your mouth. Guard your heart. Walk in truth. And it is something that I learned from my dear aunt, whom I love with all my heart, Auntie Vivian Mwansa. You know, she says, guard your mouth. Just get Sellotape if you can, or duct tape, and then cover it on your mouth so that you're not speaking. So child of God, trust God. Guard your mouth. Walk in his truth and let him be your defender. Praise the Lord. This is where we wrap up today's edition of Praise Through Psalms. Do join us again next week. May the Lord be with you. May he watch over you. From me, Praise Mashilipa, do join me for mid-dawn in the early hours of Sunday morning, as well as nightlight on Monday from 21 to midnight.
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Was it an awkward moment? Did you see breakthrough? 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
1: I want to make the following declaration. I declare today that I submit myself as president to the Lordship of Jesus Christ. I likewise submit the government and the entire nation of Zambia to the Lordship of Jesus Christ. I further declare that Zambia is a Christian nation.

The Watchmen. Welcome to The Watchmen, a time of prayer for Zambia. 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

Hello and welcome to today's prayers. This is a Watchman program where we pray for the nation of Zambia. And I'm your fellow Watchman, Reverend Joyce Mwanza, who is with you. Yes, I invite you to pray with me as we bring this great nation of Zambia before God. We will not cease to pray. We have to pray all the time. The Bible says, pray without ceasing. Pray at all times. And we're going to pray and pray and pray and pray until the Lord himself comes. Today, I'll take you to 2 Timothy chapter 1. 2 Timothy chapter 1 verse 7. The Bible reads, "For God has not given us the spirit of fear, but of power and of love and of a sound mind." Some other versions say spirit of confusion. Some says the spirit of fear. And another version says timidity. Let me read from these versions where you understand the modern English. Yes, 2 Timothy chapter 1 and verse 7. The Bible reads, "For this reason I remind you to keep alive the gift that God gave you when I laid my hands on you. For the spirit that God has given us does not make us timid. Instead, his spirit fills us with power, love, and self-control."

0: This one says sound mind. This one says self-control. What am I talking about? I want us to pray that every voice of confusion, every voice of confusion be silenced in our nation today, in the name of Jesus Christ. It's unfortunate people don't even know what to believe. You know, there's been too much of rumor mongering. Wrong sayings, so to say. Everybody has their own right to speak, but these rights are going beyond. You hear this one today, you hear the other one. So much that if we're not careful, the generation that we are raising will be confused. But God wants us to put on us the spirit of love and a sound mind. You know what love is. Just in case you don't know what love is, let me read what love is, and that's how, what God wants us to do, to love one another, to speak love to one another. Love is described in a different way. Love is like an orange, and then it has segments, different segments. I want to read from a version where you will understand. I want to come down to you. Some of us were trained by reading King James Version. We do understand. But this generation do not understand the thee, thou, though. It's only us who understand. So let's read in contemporary language. That's 1 Corinthians chapter 13. What is love? God has given us the spirit of power, of love, and of a sound mind. Now, what is this love that God is talking about? We start reading from verse 4. 1 Corinthians chapter 13, verse 4. Love is patient and kind. It is not jealous, or conceited, or proud. Love is not ill-mannered, or selfish, or irritable. Love does not keep a record of wrongs. Love is not happy with evil, but is happy with the truth. Love never gives up, and its faith, hope, and patience never fail. Love is eternal. Have you heard the description of love? It's like an orange or a nut with segments. You can't call it an orange if you remove a full orange, if you remove some segments. It has to be full. And that's what God wants us to have, love. Now, when the Bible says love is patient and kind, are we patient with one another? Are we kind with one another? Are we jealousy over other people? Are we proud? If we are, that's not love. Love is not ill-mannered. We are seeing a lot of ill manners amongst us. Love is, you know, nor is it selfish or irritable. Some people are so easily provoked. Love does not keep a record of wrongs. Hey, go to social media. Kanongata watch tile poa kabi. If you need to la paper, ngana isa chita kofika mwati impa. Mama, how they will retrieve things from the time I went on Facebook. How sure? Love does not keep a record of wrong. And that's what we are doing. You know, character assassination. Bringing things that even the other people have forgiven. Cases that have been forgiven and forgotten. When somebody just speaks a little louder, they bring something that is dirty. And I feel very bad about it. Very, very bad. Love does not do that. It does not keep a record of wrong. Once we have forgiven that one, once we've dealt with a case, once we have come to a conclusion, let's leave it and leave it to God. It's like we're being gods, you know, doing character assassination. Love never gives up. Love is happy with the truth. Love is not happy with evil. So in other words, let us pray that God may help us, that we may love one another. The key scripture that I read from Timothy is that God has given us the spirit of power, of love, and of a sound mind. And that's what we're going to pray for ourselves in this nation. Let us pray. Father, we thank you. We bless your holy name. We thank you, dear Heavenly Father, that you have begotten us. You are our daddy. God that loves us, God that has demonstrated his love. Oh, so deep is your love, O God. We thank you, O Lord, that you sent your son Jesus Christ to die for us on the cross of Calvary, that through him we may obtain eternal life, that through him we may obtain salvation. Oh, Lord, thank you, O Lord, for that love that was demonstrated to us. Love so deep, Almighty Father. It can't be compared to anyone or anything. And thank you that your word says that God is love. And if anyone lives in love, he lives in God and God lives in him. Thank you that the spirit that you've given us, O God, is not the spirit of timid. It's a spirit, Almighty Father, of power, love, and of a sound mind. It's not a spirit of fear. It's not a spirit of confusion. Almighty God, I pray, Almighty Father, with my fellow watchmen, bringing this nation of Zambia before you. Let this nation, Jehovah God, yes, experience of your love, Almighty Father. And let this nation, Almighty Father, spread your love in the mighty name of Jesus. For you desire that we love one another. You desire that we be patient with ourselves and with other people. You desire, Jehovah God, that we demonstrate this love, Almighty God, that you showed, oh God. If you could do it, oh God, we can also do it when we believe and trust you, Almighty Father, in the mighty name of Jesus Christ. Lord, we have been prideful. Yes, we have been prideful in so many ways, and you have said that love is not proud. Lord, forgive us for being proud. Forgive us for being boastful. Forgive us, O God, to have stiff necks, Almighty Father. Have mercy, we pray, in the name of Jesus. Love is not ill-mannered, but Lord, ill manners, O God, are found amongst us, O God, day in and day out. No one can deliver us, O God. No one can deliver this nation, O God, except you, O God, and we call on your name, that Jehovah God, deliver us, O God. Yes, from all ill manners, in the name of Jesus. Love is not selfish, Almighty God, but there's so much selfishness, Almighty Father, among us. We repent, O God, we confess and repent, and ask you to forgive us, O God, for being selfish, O God. Self-centered, O Lord. We just want things for ourselves and not for other people. We're not considering other people, Almighty Father. Oh, Lord, have mercy on us. We pray in the name of Jesus. You have said that love does not keep a record of wrong, but we have been keeping records of wrong for other people, God, where we bring even character assassination, Almighty Father. Oh, Lord, have mercy. Oh, Lord, forgive us, oh God. Oh, Lord, wash us, oh God. May you grant us the spirit of forgiveness, that we may forgive one another, Almighty Father, that we may forgive all those that have wronged us, Almighty Father, in the name of Jesus Christ. May you grant us patience, O God. patience with one another in the name of Jesus Christ. May you grant us patience, O God, in Jesus' mighty name. O Lord, you demonstrated your love amongst us, O God. And Father, we find no fault in you, O God. But Lord, we are found wanting because, my Lord and my God, we lack love. O Lord, we pray that come through for this nation and help us, teach us to love one another. Teach us how to demonstrate love, O God. Father, the password, O God, for heaven is love, Almighty Father. For you have said that if we do anything, O God, without love, we are like a noisy gong. O Lord God Almighty, we pray that help us, Almighty Father, to love one another, to love one another, to be patient, O God, with one another. Yes, to be kind, Almighty Father, with one another. Help us not to be jealous, O God. Oh, deliver us from the spirit of jealousy in the name of Jesus Christ, that we will not be jealous, O God, of what other people are doing. Oh, God, trying to bring them down, O God, because they are above us. Lord, may you take away that spirit from us. May you help us rejoice with those that are making achievements. Help us to rejoice with those, Almighty Father, that are succeeding in the name of Jesus Christ. Deliver us, O God, from the Christ spirit, Almighty Father, that separates us, Almighty Father, making us, Almighty Father, divided as a body of Christ. Have mercy, we pray, in the name of Jesus. Forgive us, we pray, in the name of Jesus Christ. Wash us, we pray, in the name of Jesus Christ. You have said that love does not rejoice with evil. Yes, Almighty Father, many other times when we hear someone do an evil thing, we rejoice. We feel happy when someone has done something wrong. Lord, you said love does not rejoice in wrong, nor in evil. Father, we pray that give us hearts, Almighty Father, that are forgiving, Almighty God. Yes, that when someone does evil, Lord, we'll build them up, O God. We'll bring them back to the fold, O Lord. Instead, Almighty Father, of destroying their lives in the name of Jesus. O Lord, have mercy. If you, Jesus, could demonstrate this love, we are able to do it, O God, for your word tells us that we can do all things through Christ who strengthens us. Father, we can do it, O God, through your power. Grant us love, Almighty Father. Grant us ways, O God, in which we can demonstrate love, O God, to other people in the name of Jesus Christ. O Lord, we thank you. Lord, we bless your holy name. O Lord, we pray where love, O God, has dwindled, where love is still, O God, may there be a revival, O God, in the name of Jesus. Love in homes, O God. Love, O God, between husband and wife. Love between father and children. Love between mother and daughters. Oh, love, Almighty Father, in families. Father, we pray that may it be demonstrated in the name of Jesus. We do not know how to love. It's only you, O God, that can help us love. For you have achieved, you did achieve, Almighty Father, by demonstrating this love, O God. Help us, O Lord, to demonstrate this love. Use us as conduits of love, Jehovah God, in the name of Jesus Christ. Even to have, O God, sensitive eyes to see where there's need, that, Lord, we may help those that need, O Lord, love. That we may hear your voice, O God, to direct us to places and to people that need your help, O God. May you help us as conduits of your love in the mighty name of Jesus Christ. O Lord, we pray that have mercy on us. Have mercy on this nation. Have mercy on Zambia, O God. Help us, Almighty Father, as citizens, O God, to speak love and to love, O God, to demonstrate love, O God, in everything that we do, wherever we go, O God, in the name of Jesus Christ. O Father, we remember our first president who indoctrinated us by saying, love one another. Love the Lord your God with all your heart, your soul, and love your neighbor as you love yourself. Jehovah God, I pray that the spirit of love, yes, oh God, may be resuscitated amongst us. What we were taught by our forefather, that, Lord, we may do, Almighty God, in the name of Jesus Christ, to love you with all our hearts, to love you, God, with our strength, oh God, and our mind. Oh Lord, and to love other people as we love ourselves, in the name of Jesus Christ, every spirit of selfishness, we cast out in the name of Jesus Christ, every anti-Christ spirit, yes, that brings in confusion and all manner of schisms, we cast you out in the name of Jesus. We allow the Spirit of the Living God to dwell among us. We allow the Spirit of the Living God to lead us and guide us in the mighty name of Jesus Christ. Father God, we thank you. Father God, we praise you. Thank you for listening to our prayers. We know that, Jehovah God, your ears are not deaf to hear, your eyes are not blind to see. You have seen us in this nation. You have seen the situation in our nation. Lord, you've heard our prayers, oh God, that we've cried out to you, Almighty Father, that you may change us and clothe us with love. Oh Lord, be exalted and be glorified. Thank you for answered prayers. In Jesus' mighty name we pray. Amen and amen. Thank you so much, and may God richly bless you. You know, such prayers need demonstration, and the only people that are going to demonstrate are you who have heard and who have prayed. Go and demonstrate love. Go and demonstrate love to the world, to your neighbor, and God is going to reward you for doing that. Remember, God is love, and anyone who lives in love lives in God, and God lives in him. If you say that you love God and you do not do what God tells you to do, then you don't love him. Well, this is where we come to the end of our program. Until tomorrow morning, this is Reverend Joyce Mwanza. Bye-bye. God richly bless you.
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are those who have learned to acclaim you, who walk in the light of your presence. Dear friends, today we want to encourage you, and we want to let you know that God's presence is here for you. He's right in the room with you, right in the car with you, wherever you are, he's with you. He says in his word, my presence will go with you, and I will give you rest. My friend, let us encourage you one more time. His presence is here to heal you.

identity of the one who has promised. Once God has promised, if it is God that has promised and not man, it will surely come to pass. And this is the confidence we have, that whenever we call, he hears us. Whenever, wherever you come, he hears you. This should make you rejoice. It should make you rejoice.

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4: When Kurt played this song for me, I knew there was an unusual anointing on this song. You can tell a true person who loves the Lord because something happens when you say the name Jesus. Let me see everyone who loves the name of Jesus just to stand up on your feet and cry it as loud as you can. Come on, call him.

You can't really get the victory until you call on the name of Jesus. You can talk to your girlfriend on the phone all night long. You can talk to your mother and to your father. But it's not until you call the name of Jesus that demons have got to tremble. You can cry about it. You can talk about it. But until you open up your mouth and begin to bless the name of Jesus and begin to rebuke the adversary in the name of Jesus, I speak healing in my body in the name of Jesus. I speak deliverance in my spirit in the name of Jesus.